0: In addition to teaching the Bible, Les is a full-time rancher, having a down-to-earth, practical teaching style that makes the Bible come to life. All programs are available on audio tape, videotape, and in printed form. At the end of the program, there will be an address where you can contact the ministry. And now, here's Les Feldick with today's lesson.
1: Okay, now let's come right back then to 1 Corinthians chapter 15, and coming in again at verse 23, but every man in his own company, or order is the word in the King James, and then as we saw in our last half hour, that means that Christ and the first fruits was the first little group of resurrection people, and then came the main harvest, which I feel is the body of Christ, those who have been saved during this age of grace. And then after the tribulation has run its course and we go into the kingdom for an extra 75 days, then the Old Testament saints, which of course would include Daniel and all the rest and the tribulation saints, will be resurrected in their company. All right, but before we go any further, like I said in the very first program this afternoon, I got the lines on the board. And it's been a long time since I've put my timeline up there, and I know this has opened a lot of eyes over the years to see how historically God's plan of the ages just keeps unfolding. And to give you first where I'm going to go on my timeline, I guess I'll have to take you away from 1 Corinthians and go back to Psalms chapter 2 for just a second, and all the way back to Psalms, the second chapter, which I have always referred to as the outline of the Old Testament prophetic program. Now, I've made the comment on this program umpteen times that all prophecy, all true prophecy, is directed only to the nation of Israel, and usually, maybe not always, but usually that prophecy will be within a time frame. In other words, the first real prophecy given in the Old Testament was when God told Abraham that the children of Israel would end up in a land that wasn't theirs and they would be in slavery. And he was speaking, of course, of Egypt and how that afterwards they would come out and they would come back to the land of Canaan. Now, that was a distinctive prophecy of what would happen years down the road. But he put it in a time frame. 430 years, see? And then you get to Daniel chapter 9, and Daniel writes that 490 years are determined upon your people Israel. And there comes the prophecy again, leading up to the crucifixion, and that's where we get our idea of the 7 years of tribulation. That was prophecy concerning Israel. Now, there is nothing in the Old Testament, prophetic or otherwise, that connects it to the church, which is his body. Not a word is there in the Old Testament of a 1900 and some year period of time where God is calling out predominantly, not exclusively, but predominantly Gentile. Not a word. And if people can just get that through their head, they've got the battle half won. But all right, now in Psalms chapter 2 then, we see the brief outline of this Old Testament prophetic program given to the Jew. All right, beginning at verse 1. Why do the heathen, or the Gentiles, the non-Jew, why do they rage? And why do the people? Well, naturally, there's only one other group of people in humanity, and that's the Jew. So if the Gentiles rage, then the others would have to be the Jews, and they imagine a vain thing. And then verse 2, the kings of the earth set themselves, and the rulers, that is, of Israel, take counsel together. Now remember, even though Peter only blames the Jew in Acts chapter 2, yet we cannot just blame Israel for the crucifixion. The Romans carried it out. The Jews demanded it, but the Romans carried it out. So here's the word, together. They did it in consort. And so together they take counsel against the Lord and his anointed, and they said, let us break their bands, that is God's desire to rule. Let us break their bands away and cast their cords from us. In other words, they rejected his offer of being the king. You know that. And that was the whole scope of his earthly ministry. He had come in fulfillment of all these prophecies that Israel would have the divine Son of God as their king and their Messiah and Redeemer. But they rejected him. They crucified him. But Rome was involved, see? Now then, verse 4. He that sitteth in the heavens, in other words, the triune God who is still watching over all of this, he sits in the heavens and shall laugh at the foolishness and the stupidity, if I may use the word, of mankind. That here they had the king. He could have set up his kingdom. But what did they do with him? They killed him. They crucified him. They said, away with him. We'll not have such a man to rule over us. All right, now read on. He shall have them, that is, the Lord, shall have these nations in derision. Now verse 5. Then, in other words, after having rejected the Messiah, they've killed him. Then he, God, will speak unto them, that is, the nations of the world as well as Israel, in his, what? Wrath. See, here's the prophecy concerning the final 7 years of tribulation. He shall speak unto them his wrath and vex them in his sore displeasure. And then what's the next event? Yet have I set my king. Where? On the holy hill of Zion. And where is that? Jerusalem, just south of the Temple Mount. And it's from Zion, you see, that Christ is going to rule in his thousand-year reign. All right, there is your Old Testament prophecy then, your timeline in a nutshell. Now let me put it on the board, and maybe you can understand it a little better. We come away from Adam, of course, back here at 4000 B.C. I'll try to make this a little bigger so that people can see it on the camera. Here we have Adam. The human race has run along now for 1600 years. 1600 years from Adam until the next big event in God's timetable, which is the flood, Noah's flood, which from the reverse side, of course, will be about 2400 B.C. That's the flood. Now, this is in general terms. I know you can narrow it down a little year by year, but in general terms, Adam's race went for 1600 years or up to 2400 B.C., and then you had the flood. All right. The three sons of Noah come out of the ark, and under a whole new creation that came about as a result of the flood, then for 200 years they repopulated and they stayed there in the Middle East, and then in total rebellion against what God had instructed to scatter and to repopulate the planet, they gather at the Tower of Babel under one man called Nimrod. Now at Babel, in a total rebellion again against God's authority, the tower wasn't intended, of course, to actually take brick and stone all the way to heaven. But what was it? It was a place of religion whereby they could literally usurp the throne of God religiously. And that, of course, has always been Satan's goal. And so this was the whole idea at the Tower of Babel. They were going to replace the things that God had instructed with the things now that Satan is going to promote himself. And that's where every pagan, mythological, cultic, false religion, even on the planet today, has its roots. And you've heard me teach it over and over, that every false religion has its roots at the Tower of Babel. I was just reading, I think it was somebody gave it to me, I think it was in the Reader's Digest Book of the Month, about this cult in Japan, where they put the poison gas in the subways here some time ago. Well, where did the old boy who became the guru of that cult, where do you suppose he went for his so-called enlightenment? To the Himalayas. And so who did he find in the Himalayas? Some Buddhist guru who supposedly gave him the enlightenment, supposedly, and he goes back to Japan and begins this cult. Well, already you can see, you go right through Buddhism and you go through these other Eastern religions, and where are their roots? The Tower of Babel. And so every cult that's on the planet tonight, I don't care who they are, what they are, every pagan religion, every mythological religion that has ever existed, they all run their roots right back to the Tower of Babel. Okay, one of the big highlights, of course, in the Old Testament economy. And so God scattered them. You all know the account of Babel, and it means confusion. All right, then another 200 years went by, and once again God does something totally different. He pulls off this mainstream of humanity, this man Abraham, and he brings about the nation of Israel. by an act of a sovereign God. This didn't happen accidentally, but God sovereignly pulls out of the mainstream humanity through the man Abram, as he was first called, and he promises him the nation of Israel. Now, this will answer the question that I get so often in one form or another. Some will write and say, well, where did the nation of Israel begin? I've had others that write and say, well, where did the Gentiles begin? Well, now it answers it, doesn't it? The Gentile line, as we understand Gentiles, is this mainstream of humanity coming from Adam, coming from the three sons of Noah, coming through the nations scattered at the Tower of Babel, and they just keep on going. This is the Gentile stream of humanity, and out of that stream of humanity, God pulled the little nation of Israel by virtue of separating the man Abraham, who, like I have made comment before, was not a Jew. He was born of Syrian parents. His brothers were Syrians, you know that. And when Isaac went up to Haran to get a wife from his uncle, what was Rebekah? Well, she was a Syrian. And then later on, Jacob goes up and he gets his little wife from his uncle Laban. And what was Laban? He was still a Syrian. But by virtue of God's decree and God's work of sovereignty, he declares that this man Abram now is the father of the Jewish race. And so if you've ever wondered where does the Jew begin, he began when God separated Abram out of his family in Ur of the Chaldees, and by way of his wife, which he took from Ur, a half-sister, he has the first son, Isaac. And so I always tell people, I guess if you want to be real technical, the first real Jew then would be Isaac. But nevertheless, God refers to Abraham as the father of the Jewish people, even though he came from one of the other nationalities. All right, so now we have the nation of Israel has made its appearance. And from Genesis 12, now this is what's so amazing. All the first 11 chapters of Genesis, you see, cover the first 2,000 years of human history, just in 11 chapters. And then in chapter 12 of Genesis, we have the giving of the Abrahamic covenant, and I'm almost refrain from using it too much because I don't want to run it into the ground. But there is nothing more important, I don't believe, in all the Old Testament than this covenant that God made with Abram, as he's called early on, at 2000 B.C., to bring about the nation of Israel. Now Israel, of course, according to all the promises of God, was to be a nation that God would prepare and use. Now come back with me, if you will, to Genesis, and we'll just take a brief look at what I've already rehearsed in Genesis 12. Like I said, this has been on our earlier programs, and for those who have bought tapes, I kind of have to apologize that you're going to get the same thing in this tape as you got in one of the earlier ones. But for benefit of all those who do not have the tapes, I feel duty-bound to rehearse this once again. Genesis chapter 12, beginning at verse 1. Now the Lord, Jehovah, had said, back in chapter 11, unto Abram, get thee out of thy country and from thy kindred and from thy father's house unto a land that I will show thee. Now I got to stop there. Hold your hand in Genesis and flip over to Joshua. Right after Deuteronomy. Joshua, the last chapter, that's number 24. Keep your hand in Genesis. We're going to come right back. Joshua 24, because I want you to see where Abram really came from. I'm waiting for the pages to stop. Okay, and now you see I have to do that because I go by what I hear from the audience. And they'll write so many times, I'm glad you wait for the studio audience to find it because that gives me time in my living room. So you see, this is why I wait. All right, Joshua 24, verse 1, and Joshua gathered all the tribes of Israel to Shechem and called for the elders of Israel and for their heads, for their judges, their officers, and they presented themselves before God. And Joshua said, unto all the people, thus saith the Lord God of Israel, your fathers, your forefathers, dwelt on the other side of the river in old time. Even Terah, and you remember who he was, the father of Abraham, even Terah, the father of Abraham, and the father of Nahor, and they, all of them, Abraham, Terah, Nahor, Haran evidently was the other son, and they all served what? Other gods, small g. So what were they? Idolaters. See? Abram was raised in idolatry. Now, when God spoke to him then, now come back to Genesis 12, when God spoke to him, and Stephen in Acts chapter 7 gives us the impression that God visibly, because that's the word he used, when he appeared, from the Greek word optomai, when he appeared unto Abraham, that Abraham saw God in physical form, and God, or the Lord as we refer to him now, told Abraham what you see now in Genesis 12. All right? He says, get you away from your country, from your kinfolks, and from your father's house. Why? Separate yourself from these false religions. You cannot serve me when you're under the roof with idolaters. All right? Then verse 2. Here comes the Abrahamic covenant. And I will make of thee a great nation. Now, you want to remember, back here in the Antiquities, when Israel comes out of Egypt, and I've always taught that it was a number of people, anywhere from 3 to 7 million, so you want to put it in the middle, about 5 million, there wasn't another tribe or nation anywhere in the Middle East that would come close to that. I mean, they just did not get that large a number. And so in the numbers of antiquity, Israel was the largest nation in that area of the world at 5-6 million people. All right, and this was God's promise, that I will make of thee a great nation. I will bless thee and make thy name great. Thou shalt be a blessing. I will bless them that bless thee. I'll curse him that curseth thee, and thee shall all the families of the earth be blessed, which, of course, is the promise of the coming of the Redeemer. All right, now then, turn the page a little bit, if you will, and verse 15 in chapter 13. Now we see the next part of this Abrahamic covenant. Not only would they be a nation of people, but now God's going to have to put them in a geographical area of land. They can't just continue on in slavery in Egypt. If they're going to be a nation of people that God's going to work through, they have to be in their own borders. All right, here it comes. Verse 14 of chapter 13, the Lord said unto Abram, after Lot was separated, lift up now thine eyes and look from the place where you are, northward, southward, eastward, westward. And you want to remember, if you've never been to Israel before, but right up through the spine of that little narrow neck of land between the Mediterranean and the Jordan River are mountains. And so here Abraham is on the high ground. And God says, now Abram, you look as far south, as far north, east and west, you can look all the, verse 15, for all the land, see, for all the land which thou seest, to thee I will give it, and to thy seed forever. All right, now then, let's come all the way up to, for sake of time, I hardly know where to go next. But let's go to Genesis 46. That'd probably be a good one. Let's go to Genesis 46. Now, time has gone by, but it's still within that time frame of the prophecy. That was 430 years. And within that time frame now, Israel has become a nation. They're in slavery in Egypt. Joseph has come to the top of the government. And you all know the story of Joseph and his grain. And Israel, or Jacob, is over there in the Negev, which is desert, and he's about to starve to death. No food. They're in famine. Have been for almost 7 years. All right, and so verse 1 of chapter 46, so Israel, or Jacob, took his journey with all that he had, and he came to Beersheba. That's down there south of Jerusalem, about 70, 80 miles. And he offered sacrifices unto the God of his father Isaac. And God spake unto Israel, or Jacob, and he said, Jacob, and he said, here am I. Now look at this command. Almost a total opposite of what he's been told up until now. He was told not to leave the land of promise and God would bless him.

0: But now look what God says. Jacob, verse 3, he said, I am God, the God of thy father. Fear not to go down into Egypt, for there, Egypt, I will make of thee a great nation. Did he? Yes. And so Jacob ends up in Egypt with all his sons, and they come out 215 years later. Like I said, 5, 6, 7 million souls. All right, now in just the few seconds, I guess, that we've got left, I want you to stop at Exodus chapter 19. Exodus 19. Oh, we've got a few minutes. Okay, Exodus 19. Now, time has gone by, another 215 years. And now Moses has led the children of Israel out of Egypt. The 430 years are now completed. And we see the nation gathered around Mount Sinai. And now God is getting ready to do something totally different than he's ever done before. And I bet most people don't even think about it. Do you know that from Genesis 1 until Exodus 20, there was never any written do's and don'ts from God so far as what men could and could not do? Do you know there has not been one single item of God-instituted worship until we get here? Oh, I know they probably brought sacrifices, but so far as having an organized system of worship, there has been none. So here we have something that's never happened before, that God tells the nation of Israel that he's going to give them the law, he's going to give them the priesthood, he's going to give them the whole system of sacrificial worship, and for what purpose? To make them aware of God's holiness, to make them aware of his sovereignty, and to make them aware that God is preparing them for a future role in the midst of all the pagan idolatry that was now all the way around them. Now you want to remember, the whole world was steeped in idolatry now, except for the offspring of Abraham. All right, now then look what he says in Exodus 19, beginning at verse 5. Exodus 19, beginning at verse 5. And the children of Israel encamped at the base of the mountain. Moses is up there talking with God, and this is what God tells him. Now therefore, if, see, there's the condition. If you will obey my voice indeed and keep my covenant, the one that he is about to give, the covenant of law. If you will keep my covenant, then you shall be a peculiar treasure unto me above all people. What does that do with the nation of Israel? Just like I got the line on the board. It lifts them out of that mainstream of humanity, and it puts them into that place of covenant relationship as God's favored, chosen people. Now we know that by the time we get to the book of Acts, when Paul so much as mentioned the word Gentiles to that Jewish audience, what happened? He had an uproar, a riot. Well, it all began, of course, with good intentions, that God intended this little nation of people to be a particular people of value that he could use to reach all those pagans. That was the whole concept. All right, now look at it again in Exodus 19. So he says, you're a treasure unto me above all people. And why could God do that? Because all the earth is mine. What is he? He's sovereign. Oh, I can't drive that home enough. That God is sovereign. He created this ball of wax and he can do with it whatever he wants. And man can shake their fist in his face all they want, and they'll never diminish God's sovereignty. And so in sovereignty, he says to the nation of Israel, I have made you of an intrinsic value to me because the world is mine. All right, now here comes the promise that if they would be obedient, God says, you shall be unto me.
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7: When the disciples asked the Lord to teach them to pray in Luke 11, they were acknowledging the source of his power. The disciples walked with him, talked with him, ate with him, watched him as he healed the sick, raised the dead, cast out demons, walked on water, calmed the sea, and fed the 5,000. They also saw his prayer life. It was a common thing to wake up early in the morning and find him gone. So they didn't ask him to teach them to heal, raise the dead. They didn't ask him how he was able to walk on water and calm the sea, because they already knew that the source of his public power was his private prayer. 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

Dale Pexaband with Down by the Riverside here on KASM. Hello, everybody. I'm Max Steigoff. Welcome into the Chasm Lounge as we get your Wednesday night underway. We've got Carl Spoka coming up by Jerry Godich, and then after that, it'll be the Ridgeland Dutchman with Let the Cowboy Dance.

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2: I didn't say I wanted sorghum. I said I wanted some more gum. God, I hate voicemail.
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paper moon hanging over the cardboard sea. 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

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Is that you, Earl? 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A zippity doo-dah, zippity-yay.

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those shadows fall, like the tick-tick-tock of the stately clock as it stands against the wall, like the beat-beat-beat of the tom-tom when the jungle shadows fall, like the tick-tick-tock of the stately clock as it stands against the wall, like the drip

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Fate had me playing in love with you as my sweetheart. Act one was where we met. I loved you at first glance. You read your lines so cleverly and never missed a cue. Then came act two. You seemed to change, you acted strange. 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But I'd rather go on hearing your lies than to go on living without you. Now the stage is bare, and I'm standing there with emptiness all around. And if you won't come back to me, then they can bring the curtain down.

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Have you seen the well-to-do up and down Park Avenue on that famous thoroughfare with their noses in the air? High hats and arrow collars, white spats and lots of dollars.

putting on the Ritz. Different types who wear a day coat, pants with stripes and cutaway coat, perfect fits. 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

super duper. Come, let's mix where Rockefellers walk with sticks or umbrellas in their mitts. Putting on the Ritz.

recipe. Very snappy, you'll declare. It's simply topping to be there and hear them swapping smart tidbits. Put on the Ritz.

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0: 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And now, here's Les Feldick with today's lesson.
1: Let's get back into 1 Corinthians 15 for just a moment. Now, the resurrection of the just, as we've been showing, is seemingly in three parts, three categories. Those that were resurrected at Christ's time and when he was the first fruits, and those that came out of the graves after he did, comprised the first fruit, which was the first part of the Jewish harvest, when they would go in and take the sampling out of their grain field. Then we have the general harvest, which we're going to talk about hopefully in this half hour, otherwise it's going to have to wait until the next one. But then the next main harvest, of course, is what we call the rapture of the church. And then you have that final aspect of the corners and the gleanings, which I feel will be, again, the Old Testament saints and the tribulation believers. And they, as we saw then from Daniel, will come back in resurrection bodies 75 days after the second coming, or after the kingdom has been set up. And then they will be part and parcel of the kingdom, and that will complete then the resurrection of the just of all the ages. But as we were taking our timeline according to the Old Testament prophetic program in our last half hour, we got as far as Exodus 19. And so just looking at 1 Corinthians 15, just a moment again, for sake of our television audience, we were in verse 23, but every man is going to come out in resurrection in his own company. First Christ the first fruits. Afterwards, those that are Christ at his coming. But like I said, you take that and you divide it again according to the Israeli harvest, where I think the body of Christ will be resurrected. And then after the second coming of Christ, as we saw in Daniel then, we'll have the Old Testament company and the tribulation saints. All right, now as we come back to the Old Testament for a little bit and continue our thought from our last program, that after God gave Abraham the Abrahamic covenant, called him out of idolatry, and promised him a separated nation, which would be holy, and it would come under the covenant promises, and that's why we call Israel then the favored nation, or God's chosen people, because in his sovereignty, that's the way he ordained it. And so he calls Abram, saves him by faith, plus nothing. Abraham wasn't saved by offering sacrifices. He was saved by being obedient to what God said. And then later, of course, the sacrifices come in. But he was that man of faith who was saved by faith, even as we are, plus nothing. All right, then in our closing moments of the last program, you remember, we were in Exodus chapter 19, where God had promised that Israel was to be a kingdom of priests, go-betweens. All right, now we'll see that come into play as you come into the book of Isaiah and come into chapter 49. Now, I'm not going to take a lot of time and then look up all of these references. There are so many, but I'm just going to take the ones that are the most clearly understood. Here in Isaiah 49 now is where this whole concept of Israel becoming a nation of go-betweens or priests is what God had on his mind. And remember, these things are all valid offers, even though God knows the nation is going to fall far short of all this. Isaiah 49, and now we can jump in at verse 6. Isaiah 49 verse 6. Remember what we read in Exodus, that if they are obedient to the law, the covenant that God is now giving them at Mount Sinai, then they would be a nation of priests, a holy nation, and they would be used of God then sometime down the road to funnel salvation into the Gentile world. All right, verse 6. Of Isaiah 49, and he said, it is a light thing that thou shouldst be my servant to raise up the tribes of Jacob and to restore the preserved of Israel. I will also, now here it comes, I will also give thee, the nation of Israel, for a light to the, what? Gentiles. See? Now, of course, by the time we get to Christ's earthly ministry and on into the book of Acts, even the Jews had lost sight of all this. And even in Jonah's day, I used that illustration in my class last night. When God told Jonah to go to Nineveh, what did he do? Hey, he took a ship and went west, where he should have taken a camel and gone east, see? But he didn't. Well, why not? Hey, those Gentiles have nothing to do with my God. But it was his God who told him to go. And so he takes ship west. And you know the story of Jonah. And so finally God had to deal with him and bring him back to shore and send him to Nineveh. Yes, God can save Gentiles when he wants to. But the mindset of the Jew was that God had no time for those pagan dogs. And even in Christ's earthly ministry, that was implied with the Canaanite woman. See? And she said, but true, Lord, but don't the dogs eat the crumbs from the master's table? Well, what was she implying? The Jews were in the place of privilege. They had the word of God. But couldn't she have a couple crumbs? All right, now the Jews, of course, took that to the extreme. So that when Paul comes back after his missionary journeys amongst the Gentiles, and he tells them in Acts, and I'll show it to you after a while, and the minute he spoke the word Gentiles, what happened? A riot. A riot. Who would even dare to say such a word? Well, now as you see in Isaiah then, God's whole intent and purpose was that Israel, as a kingdom of priests, would at one time go and evangelize those Gentiles. Now come back in Isaiah, if you will, to chapter 2, and you'll see this in a little bit different language, but it's the same thought, still in Isaiah. Now come back to chapter 2. And now I think this will make sense. If I'd have read this first, you wouldn't have gotten it. But now I think you will. Verse 1 of Isaiah 2. The word that Isaiah, the son of Amos, saw concerning Judah and Jerusalem. Verse 2. And it shall come to pass. See, it's going to happen, God says. In the last days... that the mountain of the Lord's house... Now, I have to stop a second. What is a mountain in Old Testament symbolism? Kingdom. Kingdom. And you can just put that word in there and you won't violate the scripture. And so it shall come to pass in the last days that the kingdom of the Lord's house, that is, that royal line coming from David, shall be established in the top of the mountains, or it's going to be the top kingdom of the kingdoms, and it shall be exalted above the hills, that is, smaller kingdoms. Now, here's the part I want you to see. Underline it, if you don't mind, marking your Bible. And all nations shall what? Flow into it. Isn't that beautiful? Once Israel's Messiah would come and set up his throne, his kingdom, there in the city of Jerusalem, all the nations of the world would just navigate and would be brought just about like a magnet drawing steel. They would be drawn to Jerusalem. All right, let me show you another verse. Come all the way up to Zechariah, the next to the last book in your Old Testament. Chapter 8, another verse that we've used before, quite often, in fact. Zechariah chapter 8. And now down to verse 20. Zechariah 8, verse 20. You all there? Zechariah, next to the last book in the Old Testament, chapter 8, verse 20. Thus saith the Lord of hosts, it shall yet come to pass. Sound familiar? It's exactly the way Isaiah put it. It shall yet come to pass that there shall come people and the inhabitants of many cities, and the inhabitants of one city shall go to another, saying, let us go speedily to pray before the Lord, or Jehovah is the true term there, and to seek the Lord of hosts. I will go also. Verse 22, yea, many people and strong nations, plural, shall come to seek the Lord of hosts. Where? In Jerusalem, where he has set up his throne and his king, his kingdom. All right, and they shall come to this, to Jerusalem and to pray before the Lord. And now look at verse 23. Thus saith the Lord of hosts. in those days when Israel would be evangelizing those pagan Gentiles, in those days 10 men shall take hold out of all the languages of the nations, shall take hold of the skirt of him that is a Jew, and they're going to say, we will go with you, for we have heard that God is with you. Isn't that plain? This was Israel's prospect. But we know now, looking back in history, Israel dropped it. Israel blew it, as we say. All right? But that doesn't take away the fact that God is still intending to use the nation of Israel to yet bring salvation to the Gentiles. All right, now let me come back to my board, if I may. But all of these verses that we've been reading back here in the Old Testament, there is still not one hint of the church age. All we're talking about is God dealing with Israel, and at one point in time, God wanted to funnel them back into this pagan, polluted stream of humanity and thereby purify it. But Israel, in her unbelief, I'm going to back up, I'm going to leave the arrow down into the stream of Gentile humanity, because they still got there, but in a complete opposite role of what God intended. So I'm going to back up and put the cross back here, and I'm going to put the 3 years of Christ's earthly ministry in here. 3 years. And he went up and down the land of Israel, all that territory between the Mediterranean and the Jordan Valley, for 3 years. And I always just sort of test people. Can you find one place in Scripture where he ever went outside of the land of Israel? Not a one. He never went to Babylon. He didn't go to Syria. He didn't go to Greece. He didn't go to Egypt. He spent his whole 3 years only with the nation of Israel. All right, now let me show you where I'm proving this from Scripture, and come over to Matthew. Now you're right close in Zechariah. Just keep coming to the right and get to Matthew chapter 10. We kind of shook a few people up. We were having our Bible studies after dinner each night in the hotels in Israel, and we had other tourists, of course, come in. And boy, when they heard me emphasizing this, a couple of them got all shook up, and they said, whoever heard such a thing? Jesus came to the whole world. Where do you get that he just came to the nation of Israel? Well, see how plain this is. Matthew 10, he had just chosen the 12 up there around Galilee, and now look what he says in verse 5. A lot of people don't know this is in their Bible, but it is. And these 12, Matthew 10, verse 5, these 12 Jesus sent forth and commanded them, saying, go not, see, don't miss that word, go not into the way of the Gentiles, into any city of the Samaritans, enter you not. Why? But go rather to the lost sheep of the house of Israel. Why? Because you see, all the way up since Abraham's covenant, God is dealing only with his covenant people, Israel, in the promise of making them a nation of people, in the promise of putting them in their geographical promised land, and then one day coming to be their king and their Messiah. You say, I can't swallow that. All right, turn with me, if you will, to what Paul writes to the Ephesians. Ephesians chapter 2. And if this isn't plain, then I can't do it any plainer. How plainly the Holy Spirit inspired Paul to write it. In Ephesians chapter 2, verse 11. Now, of course, Paul has been going to the Gentiles and he's seeing them saved by grace. But he's reminding them it wasn't always that way. You got it? Ephesians 2, verse 11. Now look what he says. Wherefore, now remember who he's writing to. He's writing to predominantly Gentile believers at the city of Ephesus. And he says, wherefore remember that you, being in times past Gentiles in the flesh. Now we're not talking about spiritual things. We're talking about in the flesh, ordinary human beings. That you were Gentiles in the flesh, who are called uncircumcision by the circumcision made in the flesh with hands. Now to bring that down to plain language, who called the Gentiles uncircumcised? Well, the Jews did. And that's all he's saying. that while the Jews were referring to you as

0: uncircumcised. And in plain vernacular, they also called them dogs. All right, look what Paul says. Verse 12, that at that time, well, what time is he referring to? This whole period of time during the Old Testament when Israel is under the covenant promises and God is dealing only with his covenant people, with exceptions. I already referred to Jonah going to Nineveh, and there were a couple others. We have Rahab the harlot, and you have Naaman the Syrian, and so forth. But by and large, he's going only to his covenant people. All right, read on now in verse 12, that at that time, you Gentiles were without Christ, without a Messiah. You were aliens from the commonwealth of Israel. Now, I'm going to take this slowly. What's an alien? He's someone who has no right or access to that government. Now, I know that's fallen through the cracks in our country, but whatever. It should be that no one but a citizen and a taxpayer should get anything from the government coffers. And this is what he's talking about. Gentiles had no rights from Israel. They were Gentiles. They were aliens. All right, read on. You were aliens from the commonwealth of Israel. You were strangers from those covenants of promise. See what that says? Yes, Israel had the covenants. But could the Gentile say, hey, that's for me? No, that wasn't for a Gentile. It was only for the Jew. All right? And so you were strangers from those covenants of promise. And this was the lot of the Gentile, having no hope, and without God in the world. That's what the book says. I didn't put this in there. Yours says it too. This was the lot of the Gentile. Why? Because God was dealing with covenant promises. And it was only for the nation of Israel until she should be such a prepared, spiritual, obedient people. And then what would God do? Hey, he would send them into the Gentile world, and they could then bring the Gentiles to a knowledge of their God. But what did Israel do? Well, by now, you see, they had had 2,000 years of having it pounded into them that they were special. Now they couldn't get it out of their head that anybody else was worth a nickel. Now, I told you, I'd show you before the afternoon was over what I refer to. Turn back to Acts chapter 22. Acts 22, where Paul has now been out ministering to Gentiles for some 20 years or more. And he's been having a tremendous response, establishing churches throughout Asia Minor and Greece and Rome. And now he comes back to Jerusalem, and boy, he just about gets killed by the mob. But the Romans, I think, no, this isn't the case for the Romans. But anyway, he's coming up here before the religious leaders in Jerusalem in Acts 22. And he recounts his whole conversion experience on the road to Damascus. He recounts his experiences out amongst the Gentiles and how they were coming to a knowledge of Israel's God through the gospel, through Christ's death, burial, and resurrection. All right, now come down to verse 18. He's rehearsing what had happened years back. And he says, and while I prayed in the temple, and I was in a trance, verse 18, and Paul says, I saw him. Now, we don't know to what extent, but in vision or whatever, he saw Jesus saying, make haste, get thee out of Jerusalem, for they, the Jews, will not receive thy testimony concerning me. And Paul tells this huge Jewish audience, and I said, Lord, they know that I imprisoned and beat in every synagogue them who believed on you. And when the blood of thy martyr Stephen was shed, I also was standing by and consenting unto his death, and kept or held the raiment of them that killed him. Verse 21, and Paul says, and the Lord said to me, depart, get out of Jerusalem, for I will send you far hence to the Gentiles. See, God hasn't given up on the Gentiles. And he says, I will send you far hence to the Gentile. Now look at the reaction of these Jews. And they gave him audience. They listened to him, I imagine, quite intently until this word. What word? Gentile. And what happened? A riot. And they lifted up their voices and said, away with such a fellow from the earth. It's not fit that he should live. Why? Because he so much as even thought Gentile. Well, what had happened? Israel had completely been blinded to her true role that Jehovah had intended, and that was to be his vehicle to go out and reach these Gentiles. But they had completely rejected it in unbelief. And they won't even permit this apostle to go to the Gentile. They fought him every inch of the way. Now, I'm not doing this to put the Jew down as a nation of people, but it was the result of all those years of being told and taught, you are God's covenant people, you're special, but it had gotten such control of their thinking that they never did see the truth of why God called them out in the first place. Now, of course, there was one other primary reason, and I haven't alluded to it purposely, but in the last statement of the Abrahamic covenant, what was it? And in thee, in Abraham, shall all the families of the earth be blessed. How was that going to come about? By their Messiah being crucified and becoming the object of faith then, not just of Israel, but of the whole world. And so today, yes, we proclaim the gospel of God's saving grace, how that Christ died according to the predeterminate counsel of God, as we saw in the first program this afternoon. And he came and fulfilled the purposes of God in bringing about the plan of redemption, not just for Israel, but for the whole human race. Now, I've pointed out so often to my classes, just as soon as God announced to Abraham that through this man he was going to bring out a separated people and he was going to deal with them, and that through this people would come a redeemer of the whole human race, who immediately puts everything in high gear to thwart the program of God? Satan does. And all you have to do is look back at history and how Satan has constantly fought God's dealing with the nation of Israel. Everything that comes about in the nation of Israel, in their unbelief, in their attacks from the Gentile world, anything, who prompts it? Satan does. Even today, where we are right now, why is the whole world voting against the little nation of Israel? Trying to push them tighter and tighter into a smaller area of Jerusalem. Well, that's the satanic ploy to get rid of the nation of Israel. Because, see, if Satan can succeed in getting rid of the Jew, getting rid of the nation of Israel, then God can't perform his prophecies. Because all the prophecies rest on Israel. Now, you see the ploy of Satan? Oh, he's working overtime. Not just because he hates Israel, but because he hates God. And he's doing everything in his power to thwart the eternal purposes of God. That's the whole reason for it. And all you have to do is just watch your news. Even when the Israeli government has scandal come in that almost just upsets their political system, who's behind it? Satan is. He's behind everything that's happening to the little nation of Israel. But God's not going to permit anything to remove them from the scene. They're going to survive. Now, we know it's getting tougher and tougher for them. We know the whole world is coming more and more to the whole idea, well, why do they have to have the land of Palestine? Let the Palestinians have it. They were there first. What do they do with all these promises? They ignore them.
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1: For KASM Radio, I am Farm Director Joe Gill. We caught up with a Minnesota dairy farmer, Central Minnesota dairy farmer, and Minnesota Farm Bureau President Dan Glessing. Dan is in Washington, D.C. this week for the Farm Bureau fly-in, talking Farm Bill, a similar conversation we had during Farm Fest, and it happened to fail and kind of fall stagnant after our conversation at Farm Fest here just a few months ago.
2: It did, yeah. So there was a vote taken in the Senate here that Thursday of Farm Fest, and it did not pass out of committee. Now, having said that, Mitch McConnell has had some health issues and wasn't present for the vote.

0: he is back. He came back here on Monday, and so it will be interesting to see how it goes. There is some heartburn over the nutrition piece between the two parties, and just our message is find a solution. Let's not forget farmers and ranchers and rural communities that rely on the certainty that a farm bill can bring, and that's where we need to go, is get this done.
1: You know, Dan, could that be another stumbling block, or are you hearing maybe feedback that there has been some sort of compromise in that topic?
0: I'm hearing a lot of positive energy. Now, having said that, when it gets to the full floor, I don't know if there's enough positive energy to pull that through, but there was an offer from Chair Bozeman to the Democrats, or Ranking Member Klobuchar and her members on the Ag Committee, of a one-year cost shift delay on that nutrition piece. As a reminder, they were going to transfer the cost of nutrition to the states, and in Minnesota that actually gets straight, you know, it's passed straight down to the county level. And so those who have high error rates on that or low error rates are excluded. It's those who have kind of that middle error rate that are the ones who have to foot the bill. And so trying to find, if you're a high error rate state in on the Ag Committee, there's no incentive for you to vote for any type of delay, because you're not included in that. Likewise, on the low error rate states, you're not included in that. So trying to thread that needle with those members who are in the middle and want to see the farm bill get done. So this delay is kind of a huge stumbling block for the committee.
1: Yes, indeed. Minnesota Farm Bureau President Dan Glessing. Dan and his family, also a dairy farm family near the Waverly area, joining us from our nation's capital during our noontime news on Wednesday. We'll continue to update you on that farm bill conversation as well here on CHASM Radio. 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
2: One of my goals is to try to meet with all the dairy farmers within my county. 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
4: Delight yourself in the Lord, and He will give you the desires of your heart. People who set specific, attainable, written goals have a much better chance of attaining them than those who do not. But this verse in the Psalms has the last word on goal setting. If we want the desires of our heart fulfilled, the first thing we are instructed to do is delight ourselves in the Lord. Focusing on Him in order to receive the desires of our heart makes perfect sense, because He is the source of all our blessings. If He is the giver of all the desires of our heart, we need to look to Him and delight in Him in order to receive them. The miracle is this: as we delight in Him, our desires change and begin to live up to His will. We then become God's agent for change in our daily lives, and that's the truth.
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4: For Chasm Radio, I am Farm Director Joe Gill. We caught up with a Minnesota dairy farmer, Central Minnesota dairy farmer, and Minnesota Farm Bureau President Dan Glessing. Dan is in Washington, D.C. this week for the Farm Bureau fly-in, talking Farm Bill, a similar conversation we had during Farm Fest, and it happened to fail and kind of fall stagnant after a conversation at Farm Fest here just a few months ago.
5: It did, yeah. So there was a vote taken in the Senate here that Thursday of Farm Fest, and it did not pass out of committee. Now, having said that, Mitch McConnell has had some health issues and wasn't present for the vote. He is back. He came back here on Monday, and so it will be interesting to see how it goes. There is some heartburn over the nutrition piece between the two parties, and just our message is find a solution. Let's not forget farmers and ranchers and rural communities that rely on the certainty that a farm bill can bring, and that's where we need to go, is get this done.
4: You know, Dan, could that be another stumbling block, or are you hearing maybe feedback that there has been some sort of compromise in that topic?
5: I'm hearing a lot of positive energy. Now, having said that, when it gets to the full floor, I don't know if there's enough positive energy to pull that through, but there was an offer from Chair Bozeman to the Democrats, or Ranking Member Klobuchar and her members on the Ag Committee, of a one-year cost shift delay on that nutrition piece. As a reminder, they were going to transfer the cost of nutrition to the states, and in Minnesota that actually gets straight, you know, it's passed straight down to the county level. And so those who have high error rates on that or low error rates are excluded. It's those who have kind of that middle error rate that are

0: once you have to foot the bill. And so trying to find, if you're a high error rate state in on the Ag Committee, there's no incentive for you to vote for any type of delay, because you're not included in that. Likewise, on the low error rate states, you're not included in that. So trying to thread that needle with those members who are in the middle and want to see the Farm Bill get done. So this delay is kind of a huge stumbling block for the committee.
1: Yes, indeed. Minnesota Farm Bureau President Dan Glessing. Dan and his family, also a dairy farm family near the Waverly area, joining us from our nation's capital during our noontime news on Wednesday. We'll continue to update you on that Farm Bill conversation as well here on CHASM Radio.
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0: Good morning. It is a Thursday morning. Yes, indeed. 54 degrees on a Thursday, September 17th, year 2026. Hey, good morning. I'm Joe Gill. I hope your morning does find you healthy and happy where you are at. 6:04, some weather, some rain yesterday. We'll give you details there. Right now, Joseph, let's get to some news and a look at world and national news here on Chasm Radio. Good morning.
1: NBC News Radio, I'm Michael Kastner. President Trump says the Kennedy Center will be demolished if he's not recognized for renovations.
2: Because frankly, if we don't do that, it's going to close. It'll end up being ripped down. It's in very, very bad shape, very dangerous shape.
1: The Kennedy Center for the Performing Arts was opened in 1971 in Washington, D.C. as a living memorial to the late assassinated President John Kennedy. Last year, Congress appropriated over $250 million for its renovation. On Tuesday, a federal judge blocked the center from adding Trump's name to the building again. Kennedy's niece, Maria Shriver, called Trump small-minded and narcissistic. Republican Congressman Thomas Massie is accusing House GOP leadership of sending lawmakers home early to avoid a vote on his resolution to impeach Secretary of War Pete Hegseth. Chris Caraggio with more.
3: Lawmakers will leave Washington on Wednesday night for the final time before the November midterm elections. This after GOP leaders said they were canceling votes set for Thursday. The change in schedule means that the House will not vote on the Hegseth resolution until after Election Day. Massie wrote in a social media post accusing colleagues in his own party of avoiding the vote.
1: President Trump is demanding the Federal Reserve slash interest rates to 1% or less. More from Mark Mayfield.
4: Trump made the comments on Truth Social hours after the central bank announced its first rate hike since 2023 and later criticized the Fed board while speaking to reporters in North Carolina.
5: The board is very hostile. They're very political. They're doing the wrong thing.
4: In the earlier Truth Social post, Trump wrote, "We are carrying almost every country in the world, and that cannot go on any longer. Lower the interest rates for the United States of America and fast." The Fed, led by Trump pick chairman Kevin Warsh, raised benchmark interest rates a quarter percentage point.
1: Michael Kastner, NBC News Radio.
6: Minnesota News Network, I'm Tasha Radel. The Senate Ag Committee has advanced a Republican-backed version of a new farm bill. The proposal does not restore recent cuts to the SNAP food assistance program. Minnesota Senator Amy Klobuchar says Congress needs to pass a farm bill that provides support for both farmers and families who rely on food assistance.
7: Headwinds of the tariffs, the headwinds of the closing of the Straits of Hormuz, the cost of fertilizer have all hit them very hard, and that makes it even more imperative that we get this farm bill done.
6: The current farm bill expires in 2 weeks, but there are some provisions that stay in place.

0: until the end of the year. Minnesota is putting more than $12.5 million towards strengthening fire departments and supporting firefighters across the state. The Department of Public Safety says the one-time funding will expand fire prevention efforts, upgrade specialized emergency response capabilities, and provide more firefighter training opportunities. The money comes from the state's fire safety account, which the legislature created in 2006. The account is funded through a surcharge Minnesotans pay on homeowners and other property insurance policies. Minnesota's search for the coolest thing made in Minnesota is heating up. The Minnesota Chamber of Commerce started with 64 products, and public voting has now narrowed the field to 16. Chamber spokeswoman Elizabeth Cherry says the contest highlights an industry that plays a major role in Minnesota's economy.
1: The impact of manufacturing in our state, I think we don't even realize and take for granted, but they enrich our communities and they provide jobs, well-paying jobs, that don't necessarily need a four-year degree.
0: Cherry says the contest is now in a March Madness-style bracket, with the field dropping to 8 after this week's voting. Voting is at coolestthingmn.com. This is MNN.
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4: Currently 54 degrees. To look at weather details.
6: Chasm Weather.

0: Overcast tonight with a slight chance for showers. Lows dip down to about 55. Southeast winds around 5 miles per hour. High temperatures reach up to 74 and foggy early tomorrow. Mainly cloudy skies. Cloudy skies tomorrow night. Chance of rain showers. Lows dip down to about 55.
1: Already look at your updated weather here this morning here on Chasm Radio. Yeah, they were talking yesterday yet. Joe, let's start from scratch. Take two in the weather category there, Jimmy and Timmy. Okay. Should see a daytime high of 73 here today. Cloudy skies. Should be dry today, 55 tonight. They're saying a 60% chance of showers. They're saying a definite chance of rain tomorrow. They have dialed back maybe just a little bit on expected rain. I know they were talking an inch yesterday. Now they're talking maybe about 3/4 inch. Just 61 for a daytime high Friday is what they're saying tomorrow. 52 tomorrow night, maybe another 1/4 inch. Should be relatively dry, I think. Maybe a few sporadic light showers for the weekend. 67 Saturday, 66 on Sunday. So you might want to get your Albany Pioneer Day sweatshirt early because it might be sold out, huh? Rainfall amounts here at the radio station overnight as of 6 a.m., 1/4 inch here at Chasm. At Dove Road by Upsala, 52 100ths here this morning. Downtown St. Anna, 1/4 inch. Turbo by Bertram at 1/4 inch. And also 2 miles northeast of Eden Valley at 1/4 inch. West of the Woodtick Ranch, appreciate the check-in this morning. At 35 100ths as well. So look at some of the area rainfall amounts. We'll sure pass those on here as the morning and the day continue. Right now we do have 53 degrees. Was relatively rain-free on the way in. Just a few drops, enough to put your old wipers on here and there. But yeah, should be in store for a overall dry day today. But we'll keep you updated on your weather. We'll get some morning markets, more rainfall amounts coming your way here this morning. Yeah, feel free to call those in, 845-2184, or text them in to the Chasm Radio Farm Department. You can do it that way as well, 320-310-2069.
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3: Welcome once again to another edition of Inside Dairy. Inside Dairy is being brought to you by Pioneer's Plenish High Oleic Soybeans. Excited to continue this conversation with Emil Mashad. He's the Executive Vice President of Product Research and Development at DMI. As we talk about this pizza competition that they threw out to college students with some interesting results.
4: We at DMI, our team, have a student competition. What we do is actually ask students, because just like the farmers have that vision, we have a vision to work with the young scientists. And it's the unique thing about it. It's not only people in the food science department, but they kind of create a team that has the business school friend of theirs, the marketing school friend of theirs, part of that team. We give them an idea, we give them a concept, we give them the supporting data, and we ask them to come with a product. This year, 2026, the competition was about protein and the value of it, but in a new way. I think the first place was Utah State that have won. They made a pizza crust out of cottage cheese and other dairy ingredients that was so delicious that the farmers who are on the judging committee didn't get enough of it, and so all of the judges. It was so great. But you could think how we are stimulating the mind of the young researcher and the young student to come and work with that and do some new product. That's among many other things for satiety, it was difficult in the last 5 years or so to give who's going to be first and second and third. They are all so good, and the student. And our idea is to encourage young student, young food researcher to work in that area.
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3: Welcome back once again to Inside Dairy as we continue talking to Emil Neshed, the Executive Vice President of Product Research and Development over at DMI, as we talk more about the work that they're doing to increase the dairy opportunities with the protein.
4: So not only new generation of product, but new generation of scientists, because I look at it this way, the three elements that will help my team, will help DMI, will help the dairy farmers are people, technology, and product. Because without people, there is no technology. And without technology, there is no product. And that is really what we are focusing on. But protein is the gift that keeps giving. And with all of the new technology that we are discovering in it and developing, peptide is a big thing. And now I'm not going to talk about just muscles and longevity and health issue and weight management, but I'm talking about addressing health issues. You see, maybe I shouldn't be saying that. My job is to put all of the pharma out of business. Medicine is very good. It's very important. Thank God for scientists that discovered that. But if the Greek philosopher who said, let food be thy medicine, if I could prevent, treatment, thank God for treatment and medication. But if I could prevent from getting to this condition by using the food, and really dairy, there's no side effect in dairy. There's good side effect. There's no bad side effect. And even if a person is lactose intolerant, we have solution with that. If a person have a protein allergy, we have a solution for that. There is a product that meets every need. So now we are working on the new generation of protein peptide that might help with high blood pressure, that might help with cardiovascular. We are also working and we are patenting a lot of product, a lot of area, not only in the protein, but in the bioactive area.
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1: Good morning. Oh, let's see here. Just a reminder as well, area schools. So over there at Painesville Schools, they have a change to their football game. Instead of tomorrow night, they're going to be playing tonight over there at Redwood Valley. So no longer a Friday game. It's going to be a Thursday game. So over there at Painesville, they're going to be playing at 7 o'clock at Redwood Valley tonight. So just a heads up to Bulldog Country, their game moved from Friday to Thursday. So tonight, 7 o'clock over there at Redwood Valley. You bet. Good luck, Bulldogs. Currently 53 degrees, 620.
9: Good morning, I'm Jared White with Agribusiness News on Brownfield. You've heard about the elite genetics and advanced agronomic performance, but did you know that Pioneer brand Z-Series soybeans have proven yield advantages over competitors? Plant Pioneer. The Senate Ag Committee advanced a farm bill on a party-line vote Wednesday, but not without an attempt from lawmakers to amend the bill. Senator Joni Ernst tried to add Prop 12 language, but that attempt was denied by Chairman John Bozeman, who said the time to make amendments in committee has passed.
10: Iowa's livestock producers deserve more than expressions of support. They deserve action.
9: There continues to be opposition to the nutrition part of the farm bill. Ranking Member Amy Klobuchar says a one-year delay in state cost-sharing isn't enough, and that needs to be resolved as the bill moves forward.
11: We don't at least change the numbers or where it hits for the error rate for the second year. We're going to have this unfair situation.
9: Senator John Hovind says there's time for debate on the Senate floor, but time is running out.
12: Farmers are facing high input costs. They need our help.
9: The full U.S. Senate is now expected to consider the bill, but it's unclear when that might happen. Some farmers say record diesel costs are putting added pressure on the financial viability of their operations. Brownfield's Kellen Haviken has more.
13: $6 diesel, I've never seen it in my life.
14: South Central Nebraska farmer Matt Sullivan says the expense could be devastating for growers this fall.
13: It's really going to hit the bottom line hard.
14: Dave Warner said it could cost him $12,000 to fill his storage tank, and it will likely last a week during harvest.
15: It's a tough deal to go into your banker and say, hey, I need more money for the fall because diesel price just jumped twice as much as what it was in June.
14: According to data from StoneX, the U.S. average diesel price is $6.29 a gallon, up 32 cents week on week. I'm Kellen Haviken for Brownfield.
9: A state lawmaker suggests there's a sizable gap between the ag labor needs of farmers and the available workforce. Brownfield's Mark Dorenkamp has more from the Compeer Financial Rooted and Rising Rural Forum in Minnesota.
16: Minnesota Representative Keith Allen says farmers are competing with other employers in rural areas.
17: It's putting us into the position of having to look at some other routes in order to be able to kind of fill those positions, whether it's H-1N visas, whether it's autonomous equipment.
16: He tells Brownfield automation could help fill some gaps.
17: Those are things are starting to build in.
16: In southeast Minnesota, Mark Dorenkamp, Brownfield.
9: And an organic crop farmer says he takes a systems-based approach for managing weeds. Brownfield's Nicole Hepburn.

0: Slip reports from the Midwest Mechanical Weed Control Field Day.
1: Using delayed planting as a weed control strategy.
2: Joel Lehman farms 2,200 acres of organic row crops in southwest Michigan.
1: A lot of times what we do is we support the industry, but it doesn't really net the farm back any money.
2: Lehman says thinking rotationally about weed control and applying several different methods has helped to better manage competition.
1: You have to think almost a year in advance.
2: I'm Nicole Haslip with Brownfield.
0: For these stories and more, visit Brownfield Ag News. I'm Jared White for Brownfield.
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11: Good morning. Your morning update from Brownfield. We'll look at a few early morning markets coming up. Right now, it's auction time. Yeah, Dan Winter going to be at the moving sale. It is a moving sale coming up on Thursday, September 24th. Yeah, coming up a week from today in Long Prairie. It's going to be the Gideon and Marianne Gingrich auction. Large auction, large moving sale. Going to find machinery. So horses and horse equipment, household items, a lot of guns to be sold on this sale. Boy, oh boy, there's got to be 2, 4, 6, 8, 10, 12, 14, 16, 18, 20, 22. There's got to be over 30 different guns that to be sold. And sporting goods, some cattle to be sold, some engines and tools. You name it, you're going to find at least one of them. Yeah, there's a lot of items. And, yeah, all items sold as is. And where is? It is the Gideon and Marianne Gingrich auction. Let's see here. That's going to be Long Prairie. And just see the signs from Long Prairie. Yeah, head south and follow 71 for about 2 miles. You'll take a right on County 10 for just over 4 miles, and you'll see the signs. Long Prairie Moving Auction a week from today, Thursday, September 24th. Going to start at 9:30 in the morning. Dan Winter, Winter Auction Service, your auctioneers. Any questions, give Dan a holler. Maybe you have questions about some of the livestock or some of the guns on the auction, he can answer that for you. 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Yeah, 333-7400. Dan Winter at the Gideon and Marianne Gingrich auction a week from today near Long Prairie.
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15: Nice diving stop there from Lomitz. Here's a kill attempt off of a block and down. Albany gets the side out.
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11: And more Husky volleyball coming up tonight. Huskies will travel over to Piers and take on the Pioneers. We'll have that one for you just after 7 o'clock. More high school volleyball here on Chasm Radio. Morning markets, grain future-wise, we are seeing a quiet start to the morning. December corn a half down at 533.5. Your March corn a half lower, 548. May corn a penny lower, 554.25. Soybean futures November 3.5 higher at 1324. Your January soybean futures are 3 cents higher, 1340.25. March 3 cents higher, 1348.25. Wheat futures in Chicago 6 to 7 lower. We see December 7.24, March at 7.40. Hard red winter wheat December 4.5 lower, 7.94.5. Your March a nickel down at 8.07.25. December oats 3 cents higher, 4.05.25. We do see March Minneapolis. Let's see here. We do have December Minneapolis spring wheat 3/4 cents down at 7.55 1/4. We'll look at dairy numbers coming up right now. Already 6:30. Some news. M&N.
16: The News Network. I'm Tasha Radel. The Senate Ag Committee has advanced a Republican-backed version of a new farm bill. The proposal does not restore recent cuts to the SNAP food assistance program. Minnesota Senator Amy Klobuchar says Congress needs to pass a farm bill that provides support for both farmers and families who rely on food assistance.
17: Headwinds of the tariffs, the headwinds of the closing of the Straits of Hormuz, the cost of fertilizer have all hit them very hard, and that makes it even more imperative that we get this farm bill done.
16: The current farm bill expires in 2 weeks, but there are some provisions that stay in place until the end of the year. Minnesota is putting more than $12.5 million towards strengthening fire departments and supporting firefighters across the state. Minnesotans could face higher borrowing costs after the Federal Reserve raised interest rates for the first time in 3 years. This is M&N.
18: Why do we say I'm into football? Because football's exciting. Like getting together with gridiron-loving friends, doing some pregame pre-gaming, maybe firing up a charcoal grill, partaking in parking lot activities, followed by celebration dances and the hopes of cheering on a really big win. Just like playing the lottery. Minnesota Lottery. I'm in. Must be 18 or older to play.
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11: 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Some dairy numbers, milk futures here this morning. September milk is a penny lower at 1612, October milk 2 cents lower, 1590. November milk is 5 cents higher at 1620 here this morning. You look at Wall Street yesterday. Let's take a look at how some of the numbers wrapped up. We did see stocks close.

0: lower.
1: This comes following the Federal Reserve's decision to raise interest rates a quarter percentage point. Federal Reserve Chairman Kevin Warsh is pointing to persistent inflation as the reason behind the rate hike. Big banks saw a hit after the decision, with shares of Bank of America and Wells Fargo both declining around 3%. At the closing bell, the Dow Jones lost 631 points, the S&P fell by 33, and the NASDAQ dropped 3 points. With your market recap, I'm Lizzie Radabali.
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2: Soybeans were lower on profit taking in the final trading session of the week. The USDA reported a couple of flash sales.
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0: Good morning. 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
4: Hello, this is Taylor Herbert, your local extension educator for crops in Wright, McLeod, and Meeker counties. I know I've mentioned a little bit before about some of the herbicide resistance screening that our extension weed specialist, Ellen Sarangi, is doing. But I wanted to briefly go over a little bit of the status on the water hemp herbicide resistance, but mainly talk a little bit about some of the cultural and non-chemical tactics we can use when dealing with some herbicide-resistant weeds. So he found that the majority of the water hemp populations screened were resistant to Roundup, as well as Raptor. Then 31% of the populations were also resistant to Flexstar. The other new cases of herbicide resistance that were found were 47% of the populations were resistant to Atrex, 22% resistant to Callisto, and 10% resistant to Enlist One. So this just shows that herbicide resistance is spreading. The other thing that they found was that there were multiple herbicide-resistant populations, so even 3, 4, 5, 6-way resistance, so resistant to 6 different herbicide groups, leaving not a lot of options out there left for our chemical control. So what are some of the other weed management tools that we can use? The first would be to start clean. So use of pre-emergence herbicides just helps to pave the way for successful post-emergence applications. So really starting clean, making sure that your seed bed is nice and ready to go, trying to get that weed seed bank down a little bit more. when we have situations where pre wasn't applied and we have really dense weeds, we might only get control of 50 to 70%. So there are definitely some risks of having some escapes when not using a pre. So this is a really important tool in the toolbox. That said, weather can definitely impact pre-emerge herbicide, you know, efficacy. So if conditions are too dry, you know, it might not activate the herbicide. If it's too wet, we might get some runoff of that herbicide. So it's just something to think about. I know our springs have been a little bit more wet in recent years. So just something to think about there when you're trying to use a pre-emergence herbicide. The other cultural practice that is an option out there is to change your row spacing. So this is a little bit about just closing that canopy a little bit earlier and just being more competitive against weeds. So they did a study comparing 12 and 22-inch row soybeans, and it took 2 weeks extra for the 22-inch rows to reach 90% canopy cover. So obviously with the 12-inch rows, narrower row spacing, you get earlier canopy closure, and so you're shading out some of those weeds, and maybe you don't get as much germination either of those weeds, so it's just one of those tactics you can take. Another one that's related to, again, that kind of competition, making sure the canopy is closing quickly, is planting date. So earlier planting date can give your crops a little bit more competition. Of course, you know, earlier planting date has also been shown to have higher yields. So it's really all around just a good practice to try and get in there as early as you can. So in Rosemount, they did a study comparing 3 different planting dates, May 1st, May 15th, and then June 1st. The canopy closure was definitely earlier, significantly earlier, with the May 1st planting date, which yielded 62 bushels compared to the June 1st planting date, which only yielded about 50 bushels. The other option that you do have that's a non-chemical control would be rotating your crops. So just helping to use different tillage practices, planting dates, row spacing, things like that can just help to differentiate which weeds are coming up, and then you have a better chance to control them. And maybe have a little bit difference in your weed seed bank as well if you're doing different tillage. Just helps to break up the weed seed cycle a little bit more, so you can rotate your herbicide mode of action as well. The next option that's a little bit more new or different would be using cover crops. So cover crops provide a lot of different benefits. Of course, we know and use them a lot for their soil health benefits, but they also have the ability to suppress weeds. Of course, some cover crops can be a little bit more competitive, and so in that way, that gives them a cutting edge above weeds and helps them to reduce weed seed banks as well, and just help you to maintain biomass and then maintain some soil health practices as well. So just a little bit to share on a study by Dr. Eric Yu, who was a graduate student under Dr. Devlin Sarangi. And Eric Yu is now a regional extension educator with the crops team. So you'll be seeing a little bit more of his research here in the future.
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6: 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The Chicago Federal Reserve Bank covers the 7th Fed District. That would be all of Iowa, the northern two-thirds of Illinois and Indiana, and the southern two-thirds of Wisconsin, along with Michigan's Lower Peninsula. 79 ag lenders recently responded to the Fed's second quarter farmland value survey. And the headline? Values for good farmland were flat in the second quarter compared with 1 year earlier. That's the slowest year-over-year growth in farmland values since the fourth quarter of 2024. Now, states within the district did see divided results. Iowa farmland values led with a 4% annual gain, while Illinois was up 1%. Indiana, however, saw prices down 3%, with Wisconsin farmland values dropping 2%. But here's the number that didn't make the headlines. After adjusting for inflation, land values across the Fed's district fell 3.71% from a year ago. Now that's the largest real decline in farmland valuation since the third quarter of 2016. And the report reminded us that it's not just farmers buying farmland.
7: Several lenders told the Fed that investment activity for data centers or solar and wind farms helped support the ag land values. A Wisconsin lender said, quote, "At some point, farmland values should plateau as outside pressure from solar and data centers subside." Underneath land, credit is where the strain in farm country shows. The share of district farm loans with major or severe repayment problems reached 3.7% this year. That's up from just shy of 3% a year ago, and it's the highest since 2020. Loans with no repayment problems slipped to 88.5%. Not one responding lender reported higher repayment rates than a year earlier, while 27% said those rates are getting lower. I'll have additional details when we come back.
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7: While farmland prices were flat for the second quarter in the Chicago Fed's district, the Kansas City Federal Reserve said prices for ranch land across the High Plains are up more than 7% as strength in the cattle industry carries that market forward. 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I'm Mike Pearson. 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
0: Good morning, 53 degrees, already 646, your late but great egg weather on the way. 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
0: Hey, look at egg weather. Before we do that, some more rainfall amounts coming in. 2 miles southwest of Greenwald at 3/10. 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We had 1/4 inch by Turbo by Bertram, and 1/4 inch downtown St. Anna, 1/4 inch here at the radio station, and also Dove Road by Uppsala at 52/100ths as of 6 a.m. here this morning. We should see a daytime high. They're talking 73 for a daytime high. Should be dry today. Should be dry today, so enjoy it. Yeah, 73 tonight. They're saying some showers late. 60% chance near 55. The majority of the rain will be after midnight and through tomorrow. Right now they have it locked in on Friday for rain, right around 3/4 inch of rain possible, which has been dialed back a little bit from yesterday. But 61, a little cooler Friday, 52 Friday night, could see another 1/4 inch of rain. Saturday, Sunday, 67, Sunday, 66, could see a little spritz of rain each day, Saturday and Sunday. Monday, 64. 30% chance of showers, and maybe back up near 70 by Wednesday. So there you go. Look at your ag weather here this morning. We do have 53 degrees. Weather brought to you by the folks at Opatz Metals and Roloff and Holding Ford this morning.
14: Why are big corporations and the ultra-wealthy working to elect Sue Eck? 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We need Zach Dorholt, a lifelong Minnesotan and committed public servant focused on fighting for St. Cloud families. 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
0: 6:49, good morning. We are 11 minutes away from the gates opening at the 52nd annual Albany Pioneer Days. John Deere, the big feature this year. So I hope they got us cranked up over there in the saloon as they get ready for breakfast this morning. Yeah, we wish you the best of luck over there at Pioneer Days, getting things all ripping and roaring this morning. Hats off to all the volunteers and those associated with the Albany Pioneer Days crew to get that up and running. Always a thing to look forward to each and every year. Best of luck. There's no better way than to kick off here. We're now at 10 minutes away from the gates opening. Here is music from Kevin and Marlene from over there in Sauk Center. They said, Yosef, send this one out to the crew over there in the grounds here this morning.

0: Yes, indeed. I can just see Greg Fuchs is waltzing around the saloon dance floor here this morning. Might have his apron on and the spatula in hand. And yeah, right there. Kevin and Marlene and the Night Owls, we are officially 6 minutes away from the gates opening at Albany Pioneer Days. Have a great day and a great 4 days. We'll have some live broadcasting as well from the grounds as well. And Rockin' Randy's going to make his way on over there. So yeah, listen in. 52 degrees right now. We'll look at local temps coming up.
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0: Hey, look at local temps. What do we have going on around the state here this morning? Let's track down some of those numbers. Right now, Twin Cities metro area, two cities, one temp of 58 degrees. We have Bemidji at 46, Roseau at 51, Crookston at 50. We have Park Rapids at 52. International Falls, 54, Grand Rapids at 46 here this morning. More area temps. The sister in Detroit Lakes this morning.
4: Good morning. Good morning. 5 and 4, 54. Good morning.
0: Yeah, 54. Thank you, sis. Mm-hmm. Susie, the neighbor, Susie said, today. She said she's just going to keep it a secret today. She may be showing up somewhere near the radio station, huh? Yeah, she said, might have to scratch that green tratter itch, if you know what I mean there, Gene. So, yeah, I think Susie's, Well, she said chores are already done already, so you can tell they might be ready to hit the road, so. Mm-hmm. If you do see a red sweatshirt today at the Pioneer Grounds that says, I love John Deere tractors, and it's a red sweatshirt, that's Susie. Yeah, mm-hmm. She's got a red hooded sweatshirt, and it says, I love John Deere tractors, so. Susie always likes to poke, so if you do see that, that's going to be the heads up that there's that young lady, huh? Susie, have a good one, okay? Safe travels. Grand Rapids at 46, Duluth at 51, Grand Marais at the airport.

0: are extra large 69 to 77, large 67 to 75, medium 51 to 59. In New York Egg Market, retailer paid prices for cartoned eggs delivered store door are...
1: All righty, that was the one from Monday, Joe. We want the poultry market news, the actual one from yesterday.
0: This is USDA Market News with your market for Wednesday, September 16th, 2026. In the Midwest region egg market, retailer paid prices for cartoned eggs delivered store door are extra large 69 to 77, large 67 to 75, medium 51 to 59. In New York egg market, retailer paid prices for cartoned eggs delivered store door are extra large 82 to 86, large 80 to 84, medium 60 to 64. Offering prices on frozen commodity pack canned turkeys on a national basis are 176 to 192 shipping point, and frozen commodity pack tom turkeys are offered at 178 to 192 shipping point. And finally, in the whole broiler fryer market, logs are steady, trading activity is a bit mixed, floor stocks and supplies are adequate. If you have questions or comments concerning this report, please call Market News at 514-284-4460. Thank you and have a good day.
1: All right, Joe, you got it squared away. Your poultry market news from Des Moines from yesterday. Let's see here. Wall Street yesterday also did end up closing lower. Let's get more details there.
2: This comes following the Federal Reserve's decision to raise interest rates a quarter percentage point. Federal Reserve Chairman Kevin Warsh is pointing to persistent inflation as the reason behind the rate hike. Big banks saw a hit after the decision, with shares of Bank of America and Wells Fargo both declining around 3%. At the closing bell, the Dow Jones lost 631 points, the S&P fell by 33, and the NASDAQ dropped 3 points. With your market recap, I'm Lizzie Radabali.
1: Already seeing gas prices rise. Just some of the gas prices I saw diesel well over $6 now. I think it was $6.29 on the way in. Seeing regular gas $4.49, $4.29, unleaded $88 at $4.19. And some other oil and gas related news. A major oil pipeline that crosses the Arabian Desert is expected to resume operation in a few days. Tammy Trujillo has more.
3: A Bloomberg report says Saudi Arabia is hoping to return to about half capacity of its cross-country pipeline in the next few days, and that full capacity could take about 6 weeks. Portions of that pipeline were shut down earlier this month after it was damaged in a drone attack by Iran-backed militias. The shutdown was a major setback for the oil market, which has seen nearly a complete stop to oil traffic through the Strait of Hormuz during the U.S. war with Iran. The Saudi Energy Ministry has not commented on the report. I'm Tammy Trujillo.
1: All right, more market details as well. President Trump is demanding that the Federal Reserve slash interest rates. Instead, we're seeing it go the other way.
4: Trump made the comments on Truth Social hours after the central bank announced its first rate hike since 2023 and later criticized the Fed board while speaking to reporters in North Carolina.
5: The board is very hostile. They're very political.
4: In the earlier Truth Social post, Trump wrote, "We are carrying almost every country in the world, and that cannot go on any longer. Lower the interest rates for the United States of America, and fast." The Fed, led by Trump pick Chairman Kevin Warsh, raised benchmark interest rates a quarter percentage point to a target range of 3.75% to 4%. I'm Mark Mayfield.
1: All right, more markets. Livestock yesterday, feeder cattle lower. September feeders, $1.80 down, $3.3847. October feeder cattle, $4.20 lower, $3.2965. October live cattle yesterday, $2.25 lower, $2.1845. December live cattle, $3.15 lower, $2.2020. Lean hogs lower yesterday, October 40 cents down and $78.67. Your December actually up 30 cents at $69.95. There you go. Look at a few early morning markets and local temps brought to you by Lake Henry Implement this morning.
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1: 7:02, already just about 3 minutes into Albany Pioneer Days officially open. So have a great day over there. Should be a nice day, beautiful, dry September day coming your way over there, you bet. All right, 7:03, time now for your breakfast news and weather, brought to you by Advantage One.

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1: NBC News Radio, I'm Michael Kastner. President Trump says the Kennedy Center will be demolished if he's not recognized for renovations.
2: Because frankly, if we don't do that, it's going to close. It'll end up being ripped down. It's in very, very bad shape, very dangerous shape.
1: The Kennedy Center for the Performing Arts was opened in 1971 in Washington, D.C. as a living memorial to the late assassinated President John Kennedy. Last year, Congress appropriated over $250 million for its renovation. On Tuesday, a federal judge blocked the center from adding Trump's name to the building again. Kennedy's niece, Maria Shriver, called Trump small-minded and narcissistic. Republican Congressman Thomas Massie is accusing House GOP leadership of sending lawmakers home early to avoid a vote on his resolution to impeach Secretary of War Pete Hegseth. Chris Caraggio with more.
3: Lawmakers will leave Washington on Wednesday night for the final time before the November midterm elections. This after GOP leaders said they were canceling votes set for Thursday. The change in schedule means that the House will not vote on the Hegseth resolution until after Election Day. Massie wrote in a social media post accusing colleagues in his own party of avoiding the vote.
1: President Trump is demanding the Federal Reserve slash interest rates to 1% or less. More from Mark Mayfield.
4: Trump made the comments on Truth Social hours after the central bank announced its first rate hike since 2023 and later criticized the Fed board while speaking to reporters in North Carolina.
5: The board is very hostile. They're very political. They're doing the wrong thing.
4: In the earlier Truth Social post, Trump wrote, "We are carrying almost every country in the world, and that cannot go on any longer. Lower the interest rates for the United States of America, and fast." The Fed, led by Trump pick chairman Kevin Warsh, raised benchmark interest rates a quarter percentage point.
1: Michael Kastner, NBC News Radio.
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0: Alrighty, more news coming up. Some local and statewide news in MNN here just in a few moments. We have 52 degrees right now here in central Minnesota. We'll look at area rainfall amounts here at the radio station. We had a quarter inch here at Chasm Radio. I know we got more rainfall amounts coming in. Appreciate those. Well, every now and then you find a deal where you get more and pay less. Now, that's a good deal. That's Straight Talk Wireless on Verizon's 5G network. 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Alrighty, let's get some news right now, some statewide news, and we check in with the Minnesota News Network here this morning. 52 degrees.
7: Minnesota News Network, I'm Tasha Radel. Minnesotans could face higher borrowing costs after the Federal Reserve raised interest rates for the first time in 3 years. The Fed increased its benchmark rate by a quarter percentage point Wednesday to a range of 3.75% to 4% as it continues to battle inflation. Minnesota could soon be on the hook for millions more to administer the federal food assistance program.
8: Starting October 1st, the federal government is scheduled to reduce its share of SNAP administrative costs from 50 to 25%. State officials estimate Minnesota will lose about $37 million a year in federal administrative funding. About 440,000 Minnesotans receive SNAP benefits each month. Congress is considering delays in the cost shift, with Democrats pushing for 2 years and Republicans proposing a one-year delay. Without congressional action, the change takes effect next month. Ted Aylin, MNN.
7: The murder trial is underway for a Columbia Heights father accused of killing his 16-year-old son, Jordan Manny Collins, Jr.

0: Jordan Collins Sr. is charged with second-degree murder and is representing himself in Anoka County District Court. Prosecutors allege Collins killed his son in 2023 and disposed of his body. Collins has pleaded not guilty. The trial is expected to last several weeks, with prosecutors potentially calling dozens of witnesses. Minnesotans are being asked to help decide which homegrown product deserves bragging rights as the coolest thing made in Minnesota. Minnesota Chamber of Commerce spokeswoman Elizabeth Sherry says the head-to-head competition forces voters to make some unusual choices.
1: We're having two companies go head-to-head. That might not make any sense that they're going head-to-head, but the public needs to choose. What is cooler? What is so impressive? And what would we be without that manufactured product here in the state?
0: Voting is at coolestthingmn.com. 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
5: Week 2 in the NFL kicks off tonight with the Bills hosting the Lions as the Bills christen their brand new $2.1 billion stadium. Quarterback Josh Allen.
6: You know, it's the first official, you know, seasonal game in there. But we're not really focused on that. We're just focused on short week, playing against a tough opponent, trying to have the best week possible.
5: The Sunday NFL schedule includes the Bengals visiting the Texans. Bengals QB Joe Burrow missed practice yesterday with a back issue, but says he will play this weekend. The Bears host the Vikings Sunday. Minnesota QB Kyler Murray remains a question mark as he recovers from a concussion. The Falcons are unsure who their QB will be against the Panthers. Week 1 starter Cooper Rush is nursing a back injury. Tua Tagovailoa still recovering from an oblique strain. And Michael Penix not back yet from last season's ACL tear. Saturday's college schedule includes a matchup with number 7 LSU visiting 9th-ranked Ole Miss. LSU quarterback Sam Levitt listed as doubtful on their injury report. I'm Matt McCoy.
7: Alrighty, some other sports locally. Just a reminder as well, area football, the Painesville Bulldogs, their game scheduled for tomorrow is moved to tonight, so Painesville will make their way to Redwood Valley. That's going to be a 7 o'clock start time tonight, so they just wanted to let you know they moved it up a day, so the Painesville Bulldog football game at Redwood Valley is going to be tonight at 7. Here on Chasm Radio, we have more high school volleyball as the Albany Huskies make their way to Piers. That'll be just after 7 bells here on Chasm Radio. Let's look at some other statewide sports.
2: This is MNN Sports. I'm Mike Grimm. The Twins rallied past the Yankees yesterday to salvage the final game of their three-game series. In 13 innings, the final was 5-4.
8: We've talked about this group being resilient. We've talked about, you know, battling through some adversities. And, you know, I definitely some some unsung heroes today. I mean, what Travis Adams did, you know, Brooks came off the bench, the play he made, and then Tommy Nance coming in there. You don't see that many innings in an extra inning game that go for zeros. And we were able to get out of a bases loaded jam. There's definitely some things that I wish we wouldn't have done. But overall, I'm really proud of our group.
9: Manager Derek Shelton's team got a run-scoring single from pinch hitter Victor Caratini to notch the win. The AAA Saints beat Columbus 3-2. Vikings quarterback Kyler Murray was a limited participant in yesterday's practice as he tries to work back from concussion. Here's head coach Kevin O'Connell.
10: I think Friday, you know, would be, you know, having the ability to go through the next couple days for sure, see where he's at, but at the same time, deferring so much to those medical professionals that are, you know, he's talking to, and, you know, he's got to be medically cleared before we even have the conversation about playing in a game. And that's how we've handled all of these situations, quarterback position or not. The protocol, you know, is kind of a guiding light behind all this.
9: Running back Jordan Mason was placed on IR. The Vikes play at Chicago on Sunday. Gopher quarterback Drake Lindsey says his team is confident it'll bounce back from last Saturday's loss to Mississippi State.
11: You know, just getting back on track, trusting our process, doing the same exact thing we've been doing, not changing anything. Just adapting. And I think, you know, just staying really tight together and just being Minnesota, I think, is the biggest thing. Just respecting our opponent, seeing the challenges that they bring, and then just being us.
9: Minnesota hosts Akron on Saturday morning. And training camp opens this morning for the Minnesota Wild, who have their first preseason game on Saturday at home against the Chicago Blackhawks. This is MNN Sports.
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13: Good morning, I'm Jared White with Ag News headlines on Brownfield. The Senate Ag Committee advanced a farm bill on a party line vote Wednesday, but not without an attempt from lawmakers to amend the bill. Senator John Hoeven from North Dakota says there's time for debate on the Senate floor, but time is running out.
14: Farmers are facing very low commodity prices, high input costs. They need our help. They need this farm bill.
13: Nebraska farmer Matt Sullivan says record diesel costs are putting added pressure on the financial viability of his operation.
15: $6 diesel, I've never seen it in my life.
13: Minnesota Representative Keith Allen says farmers are competing with other employers in rural areas.
16: It's putting us into the position of having to look at some other routes in order to be able to kind of fill those positions, whether it's H-1N visas, whether it's going to autonomous equipment and whatnot.
13: And Michigan organic farmer Joel Lehman says he takes a systems-based approach for managing weeds.
17: And you have to think almost a year in advance.
13: I'm Jared White for Brownfield.
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7: Partial sunshine develops here for today. We'll see a high into the mid-70s. Winds out of the northeast around 5 to 10 miles per hour. And then for tonight, a slight chance for rain here late. Cloudy skies, a low near 55. By Friday, a chance for rain showers, cloudy, high of 61 degrees. Then on Saturday, mostly cloudy, high around 67. Sunday, partial sunshine, high around 68 degrees. From the Weatherology Weather Center, I'm meteorologist Jennifer Wojcicki on AM 1150 KASM.
3: All right, Jennifer, thank you. 52 right now is our temperature. That's where we have been at much of the morning. That is our morning low, 52 degrees at 54 for a high earlier. Rainfall a quarter inch here at the radio station. Some other rainfall amounts just coming in. 6 miles south of Freeport at 3/10. 2 miles southeast of Gray Eagle, 48/100. 2 miles southwest of Greenwald, they say 3/10 in the rain gauge. So pretty much right around anywhere from a quarter to a half inch seem to be most of the rainfall amounts. We'll share more of those a bit later on. A look at weather brought to you by Albany and Richmond A&W here this morning.
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3: 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Mass of Christian burial for Patricia Pat Lockster Camp, age of 79, of El Rosa, will be Thursday today at 11 at the Saints Peter and Paul Church in El Rosa. A visitation will be 10 till 10:45 this morning at the church for Patricia Pat Lockster Camp, age of 79, of El Rosa. Mass of Christian burial for Nathaniel Spahala, age 43, of Holding Ford, will be Thursday today at 11 at the Our Lady of Mount Carmel Church in Opole. A visitation will be from 10 until service time this morning for Nathaniel Spahala, age 43, of Holding Ford. A prayer service for Margaret Maggie Linhorst, age 90, of Sox Center, will be tonight at 6 at the Patton Shod Funeral Home Sox Center. A celebration of life will be 4 till 6 today before the prayer services for Margaret Maggie Linhorst, age 90. Mass of Christian burial for Ellen Host, age 88.

0: We'll be Thursday at 11 at the St. Mary Mount Carmel Church in Long Prairie this morning. A visitation will be after 9:30 till services at the church for Alan Host, age 88. A funeral for Randy Johannes, age 66, of St. Nick, will be at 10:30 on Friday at the St. Nicholas Catholic Church. A visitation will be tonight 4 till 8 at the Winter Funeral Home in Richmond, and from 9 till 10:15 at the church on Friday morning for Randy Johannes, age 66. Mass of Christian burial for Donald Lummel, age 95, will be Friday at 11. Services at St. Anthony's Catholic Church in St. Cloud. A visitation will be tonight 4 till 8 at the Williams Dingman Family Funeral Home, St. Cloud, for Donald Lummel, age 95. Mass of Christian burial for Gordon Gordy Oldakowski, age 67, of Royalton. Service to be Friday at 11 at St. Michael's Church in Buckman. A visitation will be tonight 4 till 8 at the Emblem Brenny Funeral Home in Piers, and from 9:30 till service time on Friday at St. Michael's Church. A prayer service will be held at 7 o'clock tonight for Gordon Gordy Oldakowski, age 67. Celebration of life for Bernice Cray, age 100, of St. Cloud. Service will be Friday at 12 noon at the Daniel Funeral Home in St. Cloud. A visitation will be from 10 till 12 noon before the services for Bernice Cray, age 100. A funeral service for Larry Barrett, age 87, of Sauk Rapids, will be Friday at 11 at the St. John's Lutheran Church in rural Sauk Rapids. A visitation will be 4 till 8 tonight at the Foley Funeral Home, and from 10 till 11 at the church on Friday for Larry Barrett, age 87. A funeral for Carolyn Bauer, age 85, of Cold Spring, will be Saturday at 11 at the St. Boniface Church in Cold Spring. A visitation will be Friday night 4 till 7 at the Winter Funeral Home in Cold Spring, and from 9 till 10:15 Saturday morning for Carolyn Bauer, age 85. And those are your funeral announcements here for this morning on Chasm Radio. 7:25 will make our way to Albany area schools. We'll do that coming up next.
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0: Good morning, and they bring you our weekly update over at Albany Area Schools and Senior High Principal Eric Bubna. Eric, good morning. How are you doing today?
3: Doing very well. How are you guys?
0: Hey, not too bad. How has the week gone over there at the school?
3: Good week. Very smooth week. Got Hall of Fame weekend coming up, so Mr. Bunchy and I have been getting ready for all the details for tomorrow night and Saturday. And so that's kind of kept us busy there, but it's been good. We got Melrose at home for our football game tomorrow night. Hopefully the weather holds up for us, and then a little social afterwards for our Hall of Fame inductees and anyone else who wants to join the golf course. And banquet is Saturday night at the high school.
0: I mean, it can't be that hard. You roll out a red carpet, you turn a microphone on. I mean, it seems pretty simple there, Eric.
3: Well, first of all, the purple carpet, right?
0: Oh, okay.
3: Purple, Brian, so no red carpet. The purple carpet, and Clappy turns the microphones on for us. So in that sense, our jobs aren't so bad.
0: I was going to say, I just called you both out, and I took the curtain back now, so yeah. But no, that's cool to recognize, you know, academic athletics. That's cool to do so, to look back and whether you're a student or staff, to see that on the wall, that's pretty neat. So
3: it is. It's fun to, I'm glad that we've combined them, and As someone who's still kind of, in many senses, a little new to this community, being here 6 years, it's fun to sit and kind of get to know and hear stories about people who, have made a massive impact on this community, and learning more about the history of the school and the community. It's a very fun weekend in general, but for me in particular.
0: Mm-hmm. Academically, everything off to a good start. Is that the feedback you're hearing?
3: Yeah, we've had a good start. We've got a few classes that we're offering fully online. I've been checking in with those teachers. That's just one or two sections that we've got. That's been going well. We got a new bioethics class that Ms. Bick is teaching. Positive feedback on that, and I think I've mentioned we're being a little bit more on top of attendance, and I had a few parents who aren't terribly pleased with this, but mostly some positive feedback from families as we're doing a little better on top of that. So
0: when you talk about the online offerings, what is kind of the mentality there, just to offer more stuff but not more staff, or just to give them a glimpse at, maybe a post-secondary type opportunity? What's maybe the ThinkPad there?
3: Well, I could probably talk for 30 minutes on that, but I would say the world is going more online. So I think philosophically it's a good thing for our kids to have some of those options. And, again, these are courses that we offer five sections of, so no one's being forced to do it. If you want to take biology in person, take it in person. But if you want to try it online, you can. But the other piece is, as people know, we lose a lot of our students to post-secondary and online. And we do, and kids are choosing that because it's an easier route. And I think that it is not as rigorous of an academic experience as what we can offer. So I like to keep them with us, and where I know it's Mr. Boone, it's Miss Welly, it's Miss Brinkman teaching this online class. I know it's academically rigorous. I know the kids are learning, and the kids then have an option of doing something that is online, so they can sit at the coffee shop, they can sit at home, and have that flexibility. But then we're still controlling the rigor of that education, because as you know, nowadays, these kids have a menu of options far beyond the walls of our school to get educated however they'd like. And, whether you like that or not, that's the way the world's moving. And so we're trying to be competitive with that. And I argue any experience with our teachers is better than an experience, outside. So we're just trying to diversify our menu of options for kids.
0: Yeah, and then you take away that social aspect, or, talking to other kids or other peers. And I know some have bad or good experiences in that scenario, too, but nonetheless, it's still kind of an important facet as a good, well-rounded person, too.
3: Absolutely, and that's where, if we can offer a few of those here and there, kids can't be fully online through us, right? So the kids who are doing this are taking one block a day, and, sometimes it's a work schedule or, whatever else it is, so... but I also do think so many jobs have some work from home components now, or online components, that I think it's some good training for them as well. So again, it's options that kids and parents have that we're trying to continue to expand.
0: It's almost like you're trying to hit a moving target there, Eric, because things are changing that rapidly, I would assume.
3: Yeah, absolutely. The world of education has certainly changed a lot in the last 5-6 years.
0: Uh-huh.
3: And so there's a balancing act of saying, hey, we're going to do what we've always done and continue to hold the traditions of this high school, but we've also got to adapt to where the world's going and be competitive in terms of what we offer and getting kids to stay with us.
0: Well, just as long as you save a spot for Bungie on that academic wall of fame, someday, sometime, that may happen there, Bubna.
3: I run that committee, so not while I run that
0: committee. Boy, slam the door shut on Bungie. Look at that. Oh, heck. Well, sounds great, Eric. Appreciate your time. Best of luck to the Hall of Fame activities and such, and we'll visit next week, okay?
3: Hey, thank you so much.
0: All righty. Eric Bubna, Senior High Principal. We're picking on Bungie. Sorry there, Mr. Bungie. That report brought to you by Wells here on Chasm Radio.
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0: Good morning. 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News update is brought to you by Melrose Main Street Repair on Chasm Radio.
4: Minnesota News Network, I'm Tasha Radel. Minnesota could soon be on the hook for millions more to administer the federal food assistance program.
5: Starting October 1st, the federal government is scheduled to reduce its share of SNAP administrative costs from 50 to 25%. State officials estimate Minnesota will lose about $37 million a year in federal administrative funding. About 440,000 Minnesotans receive SNAP benefits each month. Congress is considering delays in the cost shift, with Democrats pushing for 2 years and Republicans proposing a one-year delay. Without congressional action, the change takes effect next month. Ted Aylin, MNN.
4: The murder trial is underway for a Columbia Heights father accused of killing his 16-year-old son, Jordan Manny Collins, Jr. Jordan Collins, Sr. is charged with second-degree murder. Prosecutors allege Collins killed his son in 2023 and disposed of his body. And Minnesotans could face higher borrowing costs after the Federal Reserve raised interest rates for the first time in 3 years. This is MNN.
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8: And the wise men fell down and worshipped him. Then, opening their treasure, they offered him gifts. What an amazing moment this must have been for these wise men of old. They had studied the scriptures, then searched the skies. They searched for the Christ with all their hearts, and when they found him, they knew it. How did they respond when they met him? They did two things. First, they fell down and worshipped him. The very next thing was to present him with valuable gifts. This showed that their worship was real. This is the same for us. If we truly love and worship him, we will be motivated to express it by giving him things that we value. David said, I will not offer burnt offerings to the Lord that cost me nothing. He knew that giving God less than what is valuable and important to us would be a mockery of our worship. And that's the truth.
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0: Chasm Weather. A look at weather details. Well, the world famous Gary Z checked in. He said they had an inch of rain over there in Wade Park. How about that, huh? Weather brought to you this morning by the Garage Door Store. And also brought to you by Stearns Electric this morning. Right now, Weatherology.
14: Partial sunshine develops here for today. We'll see high into the mid-70s. Winds out of the northeast around 5 to 10 miles per hour. And then for tonight, a slight chance for rain here late. Cloudy skies, a low near 55. By Friday, a chance for rain showers. Cloudy, high of 61 degrees. Then on Saturday, mostly cloudy, high around 67. Sunday, partial sunshine, high around 68 degrees. From the Weatherology Weather Center, I'm meteorologist Jennifer Wojcicki on AM 1150 KASM.
0: All right, Jennifer, thank you. Quarter inch rain here at the radio station. We'll run down more of those rainfall amounts coming up at 8 o'clock this morning. Oh, let's see here. Onion Lady for September. Onion Lady is saying damp for the month of September. I would say Onion Lady so far is right on her weather forecasting. Our farmer friend for the month of September saying very wet. Yeah, very wet. So, yeah, let's see if either one is right. They've had kind of a not so good of year predicting, if I may say so. Onion lady and farmer friend. There you go, that. Just saying, it is what it is, right? Weather brought to you by...
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0: 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Time now for some ag events. 21 minutes away from your 8 o'clock hour. Ag events are brought to you by Freeport State Bank this morning. Albany Pioneer Days open and rolling right now. 39 minutes into their first of 4 days. John Deere, the big feature. So go and enjoy Albany Pioneer Days. You darn right. Gates open each day at 7 bells, 7 a.m. Enjoy. John Deere, the big feature. We have AgriTalk coming up at 10:06 here today. Agriculture of America brought to you by the Minnesota Corn Growers. That's at 4:06. Believe it or not, World Dairy Expo under 2 weeks away in Madison, Wisconsin. They got activities starting already on the 26th of September, about... was that 9 days away? And then trade show starts on the 29th, along with educational seminars and more. And we'll have reports from World Dairy once again. Looking forward to that. Other ag events. So what, last day of Husker Harvest Days in Nebraska? That's going on too. And also, if you'd like to support the Holding Ford FFA alumni and the Albany FFA alumni, each chapter has tractor raffles. They're both going to be on hand over there at Albany and Pioneer Days. So go and check out their tractor, talk to their FFA students and alumni, and purchase a ticket or two if you wish, just $10 a piece, okay? And go check those folks out. And that's a look at a few ag events here for this morning. Ag event calendar brought to you by Derek and Gary and the whole crew over there in Freeport.
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21: 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The hit by Lang. 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
1: Nice diving stop there from Lobitz. Here's a Killington off of a block and down. Albany gets the side out.
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3: Good morning. Looks like Soil and Water will be on the Party Line program coming up at 9:15 here this morning. So Soil and Water on your way on Party Line. Kirby Hemish coming up on AM 1150. We'll get to your bottom line report coming up. But right now, let's go to Tri-County Stockyards in Motley. Let's recap some of their sale numbers from yesterday here on AM 1150. What do we have from yesterday over there at Tri-County in Motley? Yeah, nice sale. I watched some of it online yesterday and had their online video auction as well. Let's see, what do we have going on? Yeah, had some feeder steers and bulls, had some smaller 2 and 3 weight cattle, had a beef bull yesterday, weighed 310, brought 16.75 by the head, top price there. Some of the 3-weight feeders, had some feeders, black bull swing 341 at 560 by the pound. Had some black bull calves, they weighed 353 at 545. Had two black steers, they weighed 352 at 545. Many over $5, many over that 460 range as well on the feeder cattle from yesterday over there at Tri-County on the beef side of things. Let's see some other results. What else do we have over there at Tri-County Stockyards in Motley? Lots of feeder cattle, big run there. Over there at Tri-County in Motley. And it looks like we'll get more of those results coming up here as they become available as I wait my... Oh, there we go. It did update a bit now. Here we go. Feeder heifers yesterday had some lightweights that weighed 317, brought 18.25 by the head. Had some nice red heifers that weighed just 275, but brought 15.75 by the head. And some bigger feeder heifers, had some black feeder heifers weighing 300 pounds at 557.50 by the pound. And some red heifers weighing 357 at 515. And some heavier heifers, feeders weighing 478 at 439. And some 5-weight cattle, some red heifers weighing 528 at $4 even. It's over there at Tri-County. Had some fat cattle, had top beef fat cattle at 239. And some bred cattle, had some bred cows on hand, top bred cow up to $3,000. Top breeding bull at $3,500. Slaughter cows, top slaughter cow at $1.63, and a smaller heiferette that brought $2.50 a pound. A slaughter bull, top price $1.93. And also, just a reminder, too, we had that video sale. It had some really nice red char steers at 85 in that run. They weighed 640, brought 420 by the pound as well over there at Tri-County Stockyards in Motley. So nice sale there. We'll get more details on future reports over there at Tri-County in Motley. Looks like we are ready to go as we check in. And Mark Oppold is morning bottom line program here on Chasm Radio this morning. Mark, good morning.
4: Rain events continue across the Corn Belt. Some local flooding. Too late to help maturing crops, delaying early harvest plans. I'm Mark Oppold, your bottom line report brought to you by Helena. In the grain trade, rain chances 40, 50, 60% in the Corn Belt right through Sunday. Of course, local flooding reported in some areas. All this too late for maturing crops and further delaying any harvest plans. Certainly disrupted the Husker harvest days, concluding today in Grand Island, Nebraska. We take a look at the grain trade, though, some levels that will hold longer term in here. November soybeans holding the 1275 level or better. December corn looks solid, 515 or better. Looking at the wheat trade, December Chicago, 718 or better in our view. Kansas City December wheat holding 7088 or better. And Minneapolis spring wheat, a battle in there, but we think 735 would hold. This is the bottom line report. 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I'm Mark Oppold, wishing you a profitable day.
3: Alrighty, Mark, thank you very much. 7:48 this morning. 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Box 160. 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And once again, you can enter as often as you want. You can win once every 30 days or once every month, I like to call it. And we're good to go. This morning, let's go to Sauk Rapids looking for Pam Ritter. Pam Ritter, I drew your card. You are a half gallon and a half dozen richer this morning, Pam. Now, Pam Ritter, if you're tuning in, Pam, just give me a call. You can double up your prize. Here is the magic number, 320-845-2184. Pam Ritter, Sauk Rapids, you are our chocolate milk and donut winner this morning.
0: What I remember most is the loneliness I felt, the separation from other people. At the end, drinking was no fun for me. 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I'm part of life again. I really like myself, and that's wonderful. AA is a miracle in my life. Alcoholics Anonymous. It works. Look us up. 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
5: 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Offering prices on frozen commodity pack canned turkeys on a national basis are 176 to 192 shipping point, and frozen commodity pack tom turkeys are offered at 178 to 192 shipping point. And finally, in the whole broiler fryer market, logs are steady, trading activity is a bit mixed, floor stocks and supplies are adequate. If you have questions or comments concerning this report, please call Market News at 514-284-4460. Thank you and have a good day.
3: All righty, some local corn and soybean numbers. We go to ADM in St. Cloud, still looking for Pam Ritter, Sauk Rapids, or chocolate milk and donut winner this morning. Pam, give me a call. 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We make our way over to ADM in St. Cloud here this morning. And we do have cash corn. Your corn at 456 for September, October at 461. Your September, October, November soybean price at 1244. Some dairy numbers, butter and cheese. Your butter yesterday, butter no change, $1.3550. Cheddar blocks a quarter lower, $1.43 and a quarter. Cheddar barrels, $1 and a quarter higher, $1.45 and a quarter. How about milk futures? Your Class 3 milk, September, a penny lower, $16.12. October, 2 cents lower, $15.90. November, 2 cents higher at $16.17. There you go. 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
3: 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Lower grade of fat Holstein steers $1.84 to $1.94. 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Beef steers weighing 1,500 pounds at $218. Beef heifers weighing 1454 at 223. Fat beef heifers weighing 1225 at 214. More sales at Fergus Falls. Dairy beef cross steers weighing 1525 at 222. Dairy beef cross heifers, they also weighed 1440 at 214. Holstein steers weighing 1652 at 211. And some Holstein steers weighing 1580 at $2. Now, just a reminder, commission on fats and cows is $25 per head and $20 per head on feeders, all at Fergus Falls. Their next sale is their 23rd anniversary sale. Already 850 head expected. 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

0: 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Market cows mostly brought $1.19 to $1.38. High yielders $1.39 to $1.60. Your thin and shelly $1.17.50 and lower. Market bulls up to $1.76. Your baby calf market saw Holstein calves at $8.10 up to $9.60. Started calves up to $12.75. Your crossbred beef calves at $10.50 up to $1,300. Also had a few choice Springer heifers. They brought $18.50 up to $22.50. That's all on the Tuesday, September 15th auction at Central Livestock in Albany.
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4: NBC News Radio, I'm Michael Kastner. President Trump says the Kennedy Center will be demolished if he's not recognized for renovations.
5: Frankly, if we don't do that, it's going to close. It'll end up being ripped down. It's in very, very bad shape, very dangerous shape.
4: The Kennedy Center for the Performing Arts was opened in 1971 in Washington, D.C. as a living memorial to the late assassinated President Kennedy. Last year, Congress appropriated over $250 million for its renovation. On Tuesday, a federal judge blocked the center from adding Trump's name to the building again. Kennedy's niece, Maria Shriver, called Trump small-minded and narcissistic. Texas Attorney General Ken Paxton is being sued by the family of a woman who died during pregnancy because she was denied an abortion that could have saved her life. Tiara Walker of San Antonio died in 2024 after being diagnosed with a pregnancy-related complication. The family claims doctors refused to treat her because of the state's abortion ban. The National Transportation Safety Board is now investigating the KNBC News helicopter crash that killed three people on Tuesday in Los Angeles. More from Mark Mayfield.
6: The investigation is expected to last many months. News Chopper 4 crashed in the Chatsworth neighborhood. killing reporter Eliana Moreno and pilot George Marcino. They worked for Angel City Air and provided news coverage for KNBC and its Spanish-language station, Telemundo 52. A third person died on the ground. That victim is now identified as 29-year-old Eddie Gutierrez Mejia. The NTSB says video from the cockpit of the chopper is likely to be the most important piece of evidence in the investigation. That's because it captures

0: changes in the chopper's engine speed, and the sound of a warning signal.
1: The twin brothers, who were acquitted of plotting to kidnap the governor of Michigan, are suing state officials. A federal lawsuit was filed Tuesday by Michael and William Null, the claims police and prosecutors manufactured the case. Michael Kastner, NBC News Radio.
2: Minnesota News Network, I'm Tasha Radel. The Senate Ag Committee has advanced a Republican-backed version of a new farm bill. The proposal does not restore recent cuts to the SNAP food assistance program. Minnesota Senator Amy Klobuchar says Congress needs to pass a farm bill that provides support for both farmers and families who rely on food assistance.
3: Headwinds of the tariffs, the headwinds of the closing of the Straits of Hormuz, the cost of fertilizer have all hit them very hard, and that makes it even more imperative that we get this farm bill done.
2: The current farm bill expires in 2 weeks, but there are some provisions that stay in place until the end of the year. Minnesota is putting more than $12.5 million towards strengthening fire departments and supporting firefighters across the state. The Department of Public Safety says the one-time funding will expand fire prevention efforts, upgrade specialized emergency response capabilities, and provide more firefighter training opportunities. The money comes from the state's fire safety account, which the legislature created in 2006. The account is funded through a surcharge Minnesotans pay on homeowners and other property insurance policies. Minnesota's search for the coolest thing made in Minnesota is heating up. The Minnesota Chamber of Commerce started with 64 products, and public voting has now narrowed the field to 16. Chamber spokeswoman Elizabeth Cherry says the contest highlights an industry that plays a major role in Minnesota's economy.
4: The impact of manufacturing in our state, I think we don't even realize and take for granted, but they enrich our communities and they provide jobs, well-paying jobs, that don't necessarily need a four-year degree.
2: Cherry says the contest is now in a March Madness-style bracket, with the field dropping to 8 after this week's voting. Voting is at coolestthingmn.com. This is MNN.

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3: Missouri farmer Garrett Rieckhoff says actions speak louder than words.
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5: Hey, look at news details here this morning. News brought to you by, Shady Sunset Bay, St. Anna. Shady Sunset Bay, it is Thursday. Yeah, they got the Spanos Smash Bowl over there. I know that's one of their specials tonight, Friday and Saturday. They got their menu available. Sunday, of course, is the world-famous chicken buffet. Have you had the chicken buffet? Have you had Shady's Chicken? You'll find out why they're the very best. Oh, yeah, starts every Sunday at 11 over there. Got their patio open. Still some patio

0: Time to be had, as they would say here, as we enter fall at Shady Sunset Bay, St. Anna. Also, news are brought to you this morning by the fine folks over.
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1: Chasm weather.
2: Partial sunshine develops here for today. We'll see a high into the mid-70s. Winds out of the northeast around 5 to 10 miles per hour. And then for tonight, a slight chance for rain here late. Cloudy skies, a low near 55. By Friday, a chance for rain showers, cloudy, high of 61 degrees. Then on Saturday, mostly cloudy, high around 67. Sunday, partial sunshine, high around 68 degrees. From the Weatherology Weather Center, I'm meteorologist Jennifer Wojcicki on AM 1150 KASM.
3: Hey, look at weather, 53 right now. Let's see here, morning low 52, yesterday's high 70. Area rainfall amounts, what did we have around the area? Let's see, a quarter inch of precipitation here at the radio station. Dove Road by Uppsala had 52 one hundredths. Let's see here, downtown St. Anna, quarter inch. At Turbo by Bertram and a quarter inch. 2 miles northeast of Eden Valley, a quarter inch. 3 miles south of Freeport, 22 one hundredths. 2 miles southeast of Gray Eagle, and 48 one hundredths. West of the Woodtick Ranch at 35 one hundredths. Roscoe, 35 one hundredths. 2 miles southwest of New Munich at 38 one hundredths. Ford Tractor Headquarters at 4/10. 2 miles southwest of Greenwald at 3/10. 2 miles southeast of Gray Eagle at 48 one hundredths. 6 miles south of Freeport at 3/10. Wade Park, they seem to be the big winners. They had 1 inch, they said, in their rain gauge here for this morning. There you go. Look at some news, some weather details here on KASM Radio.
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9: When you're a quarterback at Alabama, you see that lovely lady there. She does go to Auburn. But she also is Alabama, and it's A.J. McCormick. Right there on the right is Dee Dee Bonner. That's A.J. Bonner. Wow, I'm telling you, quarterbacks, you get all the good looking women. Oh, it's a beautiful woman. Wow, A.J. is doing some things right there. He's a beautiful.

0: 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Randy Rothstein in on this Thursday morning. We have the 17th day of September 2026. Time to take a look what has gone on in sports, what's going to happen in sports here in central Minnesota and beyond. Your Sports Scoreboard Show on Thursday is brought to you by Hennon Lumber over in Freeport. We're going to go over to Albany Area Schools this morning, and joining us here on KASM is members of the girls' cross-country team, Trinity Hadler, Cindy Dingman, joining us here on KASM Radio. And ladies, good morning to you.
1: Good morning.
0: Hey, the girls' cross-country team off and running this year already, and let's start with you, Trinity. You've been training since middle of August already, haven't you?
1: Yep, I think we're on our
0: Wow! Wow! So, it has been busy times for the girls cross country team. And Trinity, a little background on you: where you're at in school right now? Who are mom and dad?
1: I'm a senior right now in school, and my mom is Stacy Hadler, and my dad is Tracy Hadler.
0: And so, how many years have you been running?
1: This is my third year in cross country, but I've been in track for 4 years.
0: Okay, and so cross country, what do you find, I would say, fun about cross country?
1: I love how close everyone on our team is. It just feels like a big, like, family. And I love in cross country the outdoor focus of it. Like, we're not just on a track every day, but you get to go out in on trails and in the just being in nature. I really like that.
0: Trinity, the girls cross country team, how have you been doing so far this year as far as a team goes?
1: We

0: season so far, kind of, our first meet, the conditions weren't good. We got there, we went all the way to Thief River Falls and got kind of rained out halfway through the boys' race. We had to head back because of thunderstorm warning, so that was kind of rough. But then we came back at Holding Ford, and that went okay. We had some good finishes. I think our junior high kids did really good, especially being some of their first meets of the season.
1: Trinity, I know with cross country too, it's a team event, but it's also, I guess, an individual event where you can work on your times. And what is your goal for your times running cross country this year?
0: My times this year have been a little worse than last season, but right now I'm hanging in the 21s, and I'm hoping to get that down at our next few meets.
1: You bet. You head to the Roy Grieck tournaments this weekend, and tell us a little bit about those tournaments.
0: So this weekend we're going to Grieck. This year it's going to be a different course, so that'll be interesting. But we're excited to see at Fort Snelling what the course layout is like, and hopefully we have a good turnout.
1: So are the girls running on a different course than the boys?
0: Nope. Girls and boys will be on the same course. So we'll be able to watch each other.
1: You'll be able to watch each other race. Okay. Trinity, as far as other sports at Albany Area Schools, you mentioned you do some track. And do you play a little basketball too?
0: Yep. I also do play basketball in the winter. And, yep, track in the spring.
1: Do you think cross country is just a great precursor, good training for the basketball season?
0: Yeah, I think cross country is really good because it keeps you in shape, but it also, I just love being with the team and training with people who are like-minded and want to get better together. So I think that also keeps me in good spirits for the rest of my sports.
1: Trinity, some of the other girls on the team, will talk to Sydney here shortly, but who else makes up the varsity girls cross country team?
0: This weekend for GRIAC, for our varsity team, we're bringing 8 people. We have Grace Grabmeyer and Elise Gramke for the other seniors, and then we have Callie Kotzer is our junior runner, and then we have 3 freshmen, Elena Pogacnik, Lucy Gable, and Ella Lipinski.
1: All right, and so good luck at GRIAC, and hopefully the girls come away with a victory, I guess a personal goal victory too. I mean, you're looking at times, you're facing some really good teams from across the state and the upper Midwest too, aren't you?
0: Yeah, so it'll be a fun one.
1: You bet. I'll have you turn it over to Sydney, okay? Thank you, Trinity.
0: Thank you.
1: Good morning, Sydney.
2: Good morning.
1: Sydney Dingman with us here on KASM from the girls cross country team. Sydney, give us a little background on Sydney Dingman. What year in school?
2: I'm a senior this year as well.
1: You're a senior, so you and Trinity make up part of that senior-led team. And how long have you been running cross-country, Sydney?
2: This is my 6th year in cross-country and my 6th year in track.
1: And who are Mom and Dad?
2: My parents are Brian Dingman and Jenny Dingman.
1: So has cross-country kind of been in your family? Has there been other family members that have done cross-country?
2: I have a couple cousins that have, but I'm the first one in my, like, current family.
1: Your immediate family that's run.
2: Yeah.
1: Yeah. What do you get out of cross country? What is the motivation for you to run cross country?
2: I really love the team, and I think we have a lot of fun memories in our runs and stuff, and we have a lot of fun Saturday practices, and it's also good training year-round to stay in shape for track and stuff.
1: So you started mid-August with training in some very, very hot conditions in August, and now we get a cooler morning like this. What's your favorite weather to run in, Sydney?
2: I love, like, the higher 50s and, like, cloudy, so this morning's pretty perfect.
1: It's pretty perfect to be running, absolutely. And what about your times? Do you have personal goals for your times, where you're at right now, where you'd like to be, maybe come section time?
2: Right now, I'm in the

0: 23s, which is okay, but by sections, I'd like to be more in, like, the lower 21s or maybe 20s.
1: And how does a cross-country runner get there? Is it just conditioning?
0: I mean, we do, like, a variety of runs, like long runs, and then we do, like, more specific workouts called, like, threshold runs or interval runs to, like, boost our cardio levels and make us stronger.
1: Yeah. You're running the Roy Griak Invitational this weekend, and have you run on the course that that they're holding it at this weekend?
0: No. Last year they moved it to the Fort Snelling Golf Course, so this is the first year anyone's running on this course. But yeah, we've gone to Griak before when it's on the old course.
1: Yeah. And are the conditions a little tougher than maybe some of your normal courses? You think you're going to see some more hills and things like that?
0: It has previously been a really tough course, but we're not quite too sure yet because we haven't walked it. But I would expect it to be a little harder than the normal ones.
1: Yeah. So when you get – what's kind of the plan when you get to like a cross-country meet, the course in itself? You mentioned walked it. Do you walk the course before you run it, or is it just like, let's get out and go and watch the flags where they lead us?
0: Normally we like set up camp and then we'll, as like the whole girls team, walk the course before our race.
1: Okay. So at least you get a feel for what you're going to be running. Yeah. Sydney, so after Griak, you head back to your regular season, and do you know right offhand where you'll be running next week?
0: I believe it's Foley or Recori. I'm not too sure.
1: Okay. All right. And what do you like about this year's team, Sydney?
0: I think it's really special because we've all been together for like 3 years now, so we've definitely gotten really close to the girls' team, and the guys have been together for a while now too, so it's kind of just like a big family.
1: Yeah. Well, I certainly thank you and Trinity, Sydney Dingman, Trinity Hadley for joining us this morning here on KASM Radio. And we will wish you good luck at the Griak this weekend down at Fort Snelling. And thank you again for joining us this morning, ladies.
2: Thanks for having you.
1: You bet. Have a good day and a good cross-country meet. There they go, the cross-country runners from Albany Area Schools with us this morning here on KASM. Sports Scoreboard Show. We have high school volleyball action coming up tonight here on KASM Radio. It will be the Albany Huskies at Piers tonight, and that volleyball match set for 7 o'clock. 7 o'clock. Tomorrow night it's Albany football at home against Melrose. That game set for 7 o'clock, too. Tomorrow night, high school football action. Over on KDDG tonight, Melrose girls volleyball at Minnewaska. And then on Friday night, it'll be Sauk Center football home against Morris. So that's what the CASM and KDDG schedules look like for the rest of this week. Minnesota Twins, they needed 13 innings yesterday, 13 innings. And the Twins defeating the New York Yankees, taking the final game of that three-game series, 5-4, 5-4 in 13 innings. So good game by the Twins yesterday, although they blew a 2-0 lead in the ninth inning. Team's bullpen was able to keep the Yankees, those big sticks, under control, and they win 5-4. Twins now head to Anaheim, where they will take on the Angels, and they begin that series tonight out in Anaheim. So, yeah, Twins winding down the season, pretty much out of it. I don't think they've officially come out and said the Twins are totally out of that wild card race yet, but it's not looking good for this year's team. So, yeah, we'll see. I think the Twins are done kaput. They'll have to look forward to next season, and maybe they can put things together with the starting rotation, a bullpen, and make more out of next season. Other sports news this morning here on KASM Radio. Golden Gophers. Gophers will be in action on Saturday against Akron. So they're going to take on Akron on Saturday. And Minnesota Vikings, they get set for the Chicago Bears. That's coming up this Sunday, the Vikings and the Bears. That's going to do it. Your Sports Scoreboard Show here on KASM Radio for Thursday morning in Chasmland.

0: Currently 54 degrees in Albany. Thursday morning starting off, it's a little foggy here in the Albany area. I drove from Sunshine by Richmond into fog coming towards Albany here. So fog is currently in the makings. It's time now for news from MNN, brought to you by Frederick's Tire and Oil, Sox Center.
1: The Senate Ag Committee has advanced a Republican-backed version of a new farm bill. The proposal does not restore recent cuts to the SNAP food assistance program. Minnesota Senator Amy Klobuchar says Congress needs to pass a farm bill that provides support for both farmers and families who rely on food assistance.
2: Headwinds of the tariffs, the headwinds of the closing of the Straits of Hormuz, the cost of fertilizer have all hit them very hard. And that makes it even more imperative that we get this farm bill done.
1: The current farm bill expires in 2 weeks, but there are some provisions that stay in place until the end of the year. Minnesota is putting more than $12.5 million towards strengthening fire departments and supporting firefighters across the state. Minnesotans could face higher borrowing costs after the Federal Reserve raised interest rates for the first time in 3 years. This is MNN.
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0: There you go, Frederick's Tire and Oil, bringing us over news this morning on KASM Radio. Painesville Bulldogs football game against Redwood Valley has been moved to 7 o'clock tonight at Redwood Valley. They're going to play that football game tonight instead of tomorrow night. 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

0: All right, 25 minutes already in front of the hour of 9 o'clock. Thursday morning zipping on by, and we're going to move on over to Jill's Cafe in Richmond. Dean joins us here on KASM Thursday mornings. We talk about the cafe and the good things coming out of the cafe kitchen. And, Dean, good morning to you.
1: Good morning, Randy.
0: Hey, at Jill's Cafe, making breakfast for folks this morning. And you always have a breakfast special, don't you?
1: That's right. We run a breakfast special from 6 to 11. So this morning it's 2 eggs, hash browns, bacon, and toast. And we'll run that up until 11 o'clock, and we will have our hot beef, commercial mashed potatoes and gravy, and a cup of chicken wild rice soup starting at 11, go till 2 or until it's sold out.
0: I saw that roast beef commercial come out to somebody's table last Thursday as I was getting my takeout. And I'm going, boy, if I had time, that would be on Randy's plate. And that roast beef commercial is something that your customers just love, don't they?
1: That's right. It has everything. You know, it's got your bread, potatoes, gravy, and meat. You can't go wrong.
0: No. And, I mean, you bake the roast right there in your oven, so you make sure it's nice and tender before you you start cutting it up, right?
1: That's right. You be able to cut it with a fork, and our potatoes are peeled every Thursday, so we use real mashed potatoes, too, so you're not getting the box stuff.
0: Yeah. You said chicken wild rice soup today. You have different soups daily, too, if people want to warm their tummies up, right?
1: That's right. It's basically a random, I guess, Thursdays and Fridays are basically the same as chicken wild rice soup, and then Friday is chicken dumpling, and then the rest of the days it's kind of whatever pops into my head, I think.
0: That's right. Whatever you want to create. And that is what the chef can do at Jill's Cafe. Absolutely. Dean, I know you spent a lot of time in the kitchen prepping for your pie cooler and filling that pie cooler, because that's the first thing. I mean, the customers open the door and, whoa, you're greeted by the pie cooler, aren't you?
1: That's right. That was when we built the second location here. The one thing we wanted is when people walked in, they were going to see the pie cooler, and you can't miss it.
0: No.
1: It's right there. So.
0: It is right there. Absolutely. What you created today?
1: We have a banana cream, a Reese's, Almond Joy, a blueberry cream, and then a four-berry double crust, so it's four-berry.
0: I walked out with the Almond Joy last week. Randy was definitely joyful. Let's just say that, yeah.
1: Right.
0: It's good. Your pies, again, if somebody wants to order some pies to go, they got to give you a little bit of notice, don't they?
1: Sure can. We have one going out today. They stopped in yesterday. And so if you call today and say you want it on, well, Saturday, we'll put you down on the list. They'll make it Saturday morning. Or if you want it a week from now, just let us know and we'll make it the day you're picking it up so it's fresh.
0: And, you know, Dean will always make things to go for you. And once Dean starts making chili, then you can order chili too.
1: That's right. Chili, I did start on Sunday, and I'm on my second. We're going to be on our second batch because I made another batch yesterday. So
0: holy cow.
1: We are in the chili season now.
0: Yeah.
1: Ready to go.
0: And people embrace Dean's chili. It's, what did you always say? It was your mom's recipe, and you kind of just changed it a little bit, but not much.
1: That's right. I remember eating my mom's chili from back when we were kids, and I can't remember whether she gave me her recipe or I found it, but, you know, you just kind of, when you make something, you kind of start making it to the way you like it, and then you listen to the customers, and you go from there. So
0: yeah,
1: That's what we ended up with. So, yeah, got to give my hats off to my mom so we got something to remember her by.
0: That's right. Yeah. Absolutely. Well, that's the creation of recipes. That's how they all, you got to experiment a little bit, right?
1: Yeah, that's right. It's crazy what you can come up with.
0: Yeah. Dean at Jill's Cafe, if folks want to get gift certificates, you always have those available?
1: Right. If you want to buy gift certificates, just stop on in. If you buy $100 worth, we'll give you an extra 10. If you buy a 50, we'll give you an extra 5, and we can break those up to any amount that you'd like.
0: Excellent. That's all at Jill's Cafe, Highway 23 in Richmond. And Dean, we will let you get back to your tasks at hand, and we'll talk again next Thursday, okay?
1: All righty. Thank you.
0: You bet. Have a good one. That's Dean over at Jill's Cafe joining us this morning here on KASM Radio.
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0: Already 19 minutes in front of 9 o'clock, it's time for Weatherology here on KASM, brought to you by Albany Auto Center in Napa, Yarmouth, Fort of Painesville. Jennifer joins us at Weatherology. Good Thursday morning to you, Jennifer.
3: Good Thursday morning to you.
0: And we have a little bit of fog in Albany right now. It's mixed with some sunshine. What does Thursday hold in store for us?
3: Yeah, it looks like we should be expecting to see that fog starting to clear out of here within an hour or so. We're expecting to see partly sunny skies developing for the day. It's a little bit more cloud cover coming in. High today gets up around about the mid-70s. We should be in the lower 70s, so slightly above average for this time of the year. Tonight, a slight chance for rain showers coming in the overnight hours with cloudy skies. Overnight lows around about 55. Here Friday, a pretty decent chance for rain showers for the day. Cloudy skies, cooler tomorrow as the cold front pushes through the region. High around about 61. Looks like 67 here for your Saturday with some cloud cover. Sunday, a similar day, partly sunny, high of 68. Then Monday, back down into the lower 60s, about 10 degrees below average for this time of the year. A slight chance for some rain showers to start out the work week Monday with cloudy skies and a high around 62. I'm meteorologist Jennifer Wojcicki.
0: Thank you very much, Jennifer. We'll talk to your colleagues a little later on today. You have a good morning.
3: Thank you so much, you too.
0: There she goes, Jennifer from Weatherology. 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
5: The Vikings lead the NFC North. This following a come-from-behind 39-22 win over Green Bay. Jake, an opening win sure feels really good, doesn't it?
6: Yeah, absolutely, Neil. The Vikings definitely struggled in the first half of the football game, but eventually the things just lined up the right way. And I believe a lot of that started when Green Bay had that field goal that went in and decided with the penalty that they were going to move up a little bit and try and convert on fourth down. Any other big turning points in the game, you think, Neil?
5: Early on, Murray took that hit. It knocked him out literally for a few moments and then out of the game. Those were a couple of things early on, I think, that did not go our way. And some of the calls and things started to flourish more in the second half, obviously. But they started not making plays, and the Vikings made plays. And the defense especially, when you play a gambling defense, you're going to get burned once in a while. And they did a few times. But guess what? Second half, things started to roll with that, and we benefited.
6: So moving into our players of the game here, Neil, we had talked about a pretty obvious choice, I think, for the player of the game offensively. Justin Jefferson, 8 receptions, 92 yards, 2 touchdowns. And Neil, you got some thoughts on the defensive player of the game?
5: I thought that our middle linebacker, Cashman, really came up strong, deflected that one at the end where we got the pick on. But the guy that really turned the game with 7 quarterback hits and a sack was, I thought, Dallas Turner. Jordan Love was a changed quarterback once he started getting hit on literally every passing play. Love felt it, you could tell.
6: Yeah, if every snap you see Dallas Turner in 5-6 feet away.
5: So our Homesteaders Restaurant of Minot players of the game then, Justin Jefferson on the offensive side and Dallas Turner on the defensive side. Hey, we're off the Soldier Field. We'll preview it when we come back.
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5: The Vikings at Chicago, noon kickoff Sunday. The Bears come in a 5.5-point favorite. 48.5 is the over-under. Jake, they're coming off a big win. 59 points put on the board as they get Carolina 59-37 last week.
6: Yeah, it would have been a really fun game to be at. And we definitely are going to have our challenges in this game coming up. The Flores defense model worked really good. We talked about that in the Green Bay game. But stopping Chicago is going to be tough, and especially if they're going to have their running backs rushing for over 100 yards, both of them. Caleb Williams rushed for 65 yards, total of 291 yards rushing with 6 rushing touchdowns. That is going to be a handful for some of the best defenses in the league.
5: Williams, you just mentioned, running back Swift and Monungai each went off for 100 yards last week, and a host of receivers. Yeah, there'll be a handful. Defensively, a guy that a lot of prognosticators had the Vikings taking in the draft last year, Dylan Thielemann, led them in tackles last week, and Monte Sweat, he's always a difficult one for the Vikings. He had a sack last week as well, Jake, so on both sides of the ball, they're going to be a challenge.
6: And I think the key piece for this game is going to be if the Vikings can make the Chicago Bears turn over the ball.
5: We're recording on a Tuesday evening at this point. Kyler Murray is questionable, as is running back Jordan Mason. So we're not sure about their status come Sunday, Jake. But given that, let's hear your pick.
6: Well, I'm, of course, going to take the Vikings. I'm going to take them by 2 scores, and I was considering changing that because I was wrong on the Vikings-Packers game. We got them by 3 scores.
5: I'm taking the Vikings by 6, and we'll see what happens. I think the Bears are going to come down and have a chance to win at the end, but it's going to be an interception by
6: 37-year-old veteran,
5: yeah,
6: Harrison Smith.
5: We'll go Harrison Smith interception late in the game. Sounds good. Hey, that'll do it for this week. The Vikings are in Chicago, noon kickoff on Sunday. Until next time, Pillage on.
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2: John Deere is putting a conversational AI assistant named JD to work in the field. Drawing on information from each farm, it can answer questions about planting, harvesting, and other business decisions. Deere hopes those quick insights will demonstrate the value of its software-enabled equipment as a weak farm economy weighs on machinery sales. The tool is free, although farmers must enroll in Deere's operations center. The company says customer information will not be shared without permission. The Wall Street Journal reports that Deere sees JD as both a practical support and a pathway to smarter equipment adoption. I'm Ken Chester.
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4: 55 degrees in Albany, 10 minutes already in front of 9 o'clock. 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
5: Good morning, Randy.
4: You know, it's one of those days we see it in the spring and we see it in the fall when it gets foggy out. And, boy, if you've got driving on your mind, keep those lights on, right?
5: Absolutely. Not only is it a good idea, it's actually the law. You have to, when it's foggy, cloudy, rainy, or dusk or dark, you have to have lights on. So a lot of vehicles nowadays are on all the time, so that's pretty good. But people don't always understand just because your dash lights come on some vehicles, they think all their lights are on, and that's not always the case. So you need to understand what your vehicle is set up to do so you know whether all your lights are on, because even though the people from the front can see you, people from behind might not be able to. So you want to make sure that all your lights are on.
4: So we see that sometimes, too, when people don't have their headlights on, and you mentioned their dash lights can be on. Are those on sensors then when it gets a little darker at night, those lights come on?
5: On some, yes. On others, no. It depends also if you have it set to the switch setting, because the switch setting will have an off, a marker light, an on, and an auto. So if you don't have it on auto, it doesn't know to switch over. So you think that you got it on, and you might not have it on. You know, so you want to make sure that you understand exactly where your switch is at, how your vehicle functions, because there's not the same for all vehicles out there. It's kind of confusing. I don't know why they wouldn't make it standard. You know, they should, but I don't design them. I just have to work on them.
4: Yeah, exactly, exactly. And if people have maybe some issues with their headlights or the fixture that goes around the headlights, if that's yellowing, they certainly can talk to you about having those repaired, right?
5: Yeah, we do polishing of headlights as well for as they discolor. It's the sun that does it. Some are more susceptible to it than others in manufacturing. It depends on the type of polys that they're using, the type of resins that they're putting in it. There's a whole formula of things. I'm no physicist. I'm no designer. It's just a matter that I do understand the principle of it. So as they start to haze out or turn yellow, either one, you need to make sure you're staying on top of that with the polishing compound and then a sealing compound. And we stock the sealing compound for them here, too. So

0: do-it-yourself and you think you got it all good and you don't seal it, it's going to degrade really fast. So there's a special sealer to put on them to make sure that that can last as well.
1: You know, Mike, if your vehicle is outfitted with lights, maybe around the license plates and some of those extra lights, is it important to have those lights working all the time?
0: Well, the rule is this. If it has the light, it has to be functional, even if you add the light later. So if you put a light lens on and that light lens is not illuminating, technically you're in violation of a light not working, even though it wasn't original equipment. So you want to make sure that any lighting that's on your vehicle, whether it be on a car, a pickup, whether it be on a trailer, any of those lights, if it has the light there, it has to be functional. So you want to make sure that that's being addressed.
1: That's those running lights, everything. Yeah.
0: Yep. Yeah, the only thing that's an exception to that is emergency lighting. They don't classify that underneath lighting. But so if you have, like, you're a vehicle that's a guide vehicle for a company and you have flashing lights, if one flashing light isn't working, that's not technically underneath a violation because it's one that's designed to go on and off. So it's just in the off mode.
1: And that goes for your trailers, too, right?
0: Trailers, too. If you have emergency lighting flashing on a trailer, it's the same application there. But if you have clearance lights, tail lights, turn lights, brake lights, all those have to function properly.
1: Mike at Albany Auto Center with us this morning on KASM, the Napa store attached to Albany Auto Center, and lots of great deals. You see some Napa specials come through every month, don't you?
0: We do, and we still have some tools that are on clearance. The Craftsman line, which is still a lifetime warranty, Napa's not going to be carrying that any longer. They couldn't get the program that they wanted, evidently. So we do have them on clearance prices. I would say we've got maybe a fourth of them left. So what's here is a great buy. It's well below our cost, so you want to make sure you take advantage of that. Pick those kind of items up. Otherwise, if you're looking for battery needs or maybe it's just car care products or maybe wipers, belts, hoses, stuff like that, or the hard parts, which is brakes and suspension components and starters, alternators, all those things, we have them here for those do-it-yourselfers as well.
1: It always seems like my tools, they get little legs and they run away. And, you know, it's probably a good time to refresh my tool supply.
0: Yeah, it's a good idea. My daughter used to complain to me about that all the time. So I did her a big favor. I bought her a pink tool kit. So if she saw a pink tool, she knew it was hers.
1: Oh, man.
0: So, and she goes, "That's the greatest thing you ever gave me."
1: You know, that's really true. Yeah. I've got a granddaughter, too, that absolutely loves pink. So that might be one of her graduation gifts or something like that. Yeah.
0: There you go, yeah. So tools do have a tendency to just disappear. Even as a technician, you put a tool down on a vehicle, you come back and it's gone. and you say, where did that go? It's possible it slipped down, fell inside. I had a socket one time I was working with, fell down, bounced off two or three things, and I watched it go into the hole of the frame of the vehicle.
1: Oh, my God.
0: And now, had I not seen that, I would never have known that. So
1: right?
0: Then I had to rig up a magnetic tool that I could slide down inside there on a wire to get my tool back, you know. And the reason for that, people say, why wouldn't you just leave that? And well, part of the thing is, what if it develops a rattle for the customer? You know, we want to make sure we're doing our diligence and making sure we don't leave that. But, it got to be a little bit involved in getting that back, but I did get it out.
1: You're an inventor, too. What the heck? You invent
0: things. It's out of necessity.
1: Yeah. Mike, if somebody wants to get a hold of you, what's the numbers they call?
0: Well, for those do-it-yourselfers who want to get into the Napa store, the number is 320-845-6272. 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Anything else, sales, service, towing, give a call, 320-845-6800.
1: Always good to talk to you, Mike. We'll do it again next week, okay?
0: All right. Thanks, Randy.
1: Thank you. Mike Lemke with us here on KASM from Albany Auto Center in Napa. Joyful Inspirations is up next. Your Joyful Inspirations this morning, brought to you by Our Savior's Lutheran Church in Albany. Here's our inspirational message for this morning.
2: Greetings from Our Savior's Lutheran Church in Albany, where we connect with God and each other. A reading from the Word in Season, Keeping the Streak Alive. Psalm 145, verse 2. Every day I will bless you and praise your name forever and ever. I have a 93-day streak in my language learning app. My daughter has a streak in her Sudoku game, and my son still has a Snapchat streak going strong. Each is a testament to things we deem important enough to do every day.

The chaotic events of life are put into perspective, and we remember that we are God's own, grounded in love and blessed by the Maker of splendor. We praise God as much for our own sake as we do for God's. God of majesty, receive my humble praise and call me each day to focus on you. Amen.

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2: NBC News Radio, I'm Michael Kastner. President Trump is demanding the Fed slash interest rates to 1% or less. More from Mark Mayfield.
3: Trump made the comments on Truth Social hours after the central bank announced its first rate hike since 2023 and later criticized the Fed board while speaking to reporters in North Carolina.
4: The board is very hostile, very political.
3: In the earlier Truth Social post, Trump wrote, "We are carrying almost every country in the world, and that cannot go on any longer. Lower the interest rates for the United States of America, and fast." The Fed, led by Trump-picked Chairman Kevin Warsh, raised benchmark interest rates a quarter percentage point to a target range of 3.75% to 4%.
2: President Trump says the Kennedy Center will be, in his words, ripped down if he doesn't get recognition for renovating the building.
5: Because frankly, if we don't do that, it's going to close. It'll end up being ripped down. It's in very, very bad shape, very dangerous shape.
2: The Kennedy Center for the Performing Arts was opened in 1971 in Washington, D.C. as a living memorial to the late President Kennedy. Last year, Congress appropriated over $250 million for its renovation. On Tuesday, a federal judge blocked the center from adding Trump's name to the building once again. Kennedy's nieces, Maria Shriver and Carrie Kennedy, pushed back on Trump, with Shriver calling him a narcissist. A major oil pipeline that crosses the Arabian Desert is expected to resume operation within a few days. More from Tammy Trujillo.
6: A Bloomberg report says Saudi Arabia is hoping to return to about half capacity of its cross-country pipeline in the next few days, and that full capacity could take about 6 weeks. Portions of that pipeline were shut down earlier this month after it was damaged in a drone attack by Iran-backed militias. The shutdown was a major setback for the oil market, which has seen nearly a complete stop to oil traffic through the Strait of Hormuz during the U.S. war with Iran.
2: Michael Kastner, NBC News Radio.
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5: Chasm Weather.

0: Partial sunshine develops here for today. We'll see a high into the mid-70s. Winds out of the northeast around 5 to 10 miles per hour. And then for tonight, a slight chance for rain here late. Cloudy skies, a low near 55. By Friday, a chance for rain showers, cloudy, high of 61 degrees. Then on Saturday, mostly cloudy, high around 67. Sunday, partial sunshine, high around 68 degrees. From the Weatherology Weather Center, I'm meteorologist Jennifer Wojcicki on AM 1150 KASM.
1: Thank you, Jennifer. Currently in Albany, 55 degrees on our Arcos Weather Center station. We have that humidity at 99% this morning. 99% that humidity. The dew point here in Albany, that currently sits at 52. The pressure is on the rise at 30.35. The winds, they're blowing this morning, getting them out of the west, maybe a little northwest, at 2 to 3 miles an hour. Sunrise, 6:59. It'll set at 7:25 tonight. Your average high this time of year is 71. The average low is 49. And currently, again, in Albany, 56 degrees. The record high for this date, we go back to the year of 1955, when it was 92 degrees, the record low 27 in 1943. Quarter of an inch in the rain gauge here at Chasm in the last 24 hours. Yesterday's high was 70. The morning low, Joe had 52, and currently it's 56 degrees in Albany. Some other rainfall amounts. Dove Road by Upsala had 52 hundredths. Downtown St. Anna with a quarter of an inch. Turbo by Bertram set a quarter of an inch. 2 miles northeast of Eden Valley, a quarter of an inch. 3 miles south of Freeport, 22 hundredths. 2 miles southeast of Gray Eagle, 48 hundredths. The west of the Woodtick Ranch, 35 hundredths. In Roscoe, 35 hundredths. 2 miles southwest of Neminick, 38 hundredths. The Ford Tractor headquarters were by Farming, 4 tenths. 2 miles southwest of Greenwald, 3 tenths. 2 miles southeast of Gray Eagle, 48 hundredths. 6 miles south of Freeport, 3 tenths. Waite Park reports in with an inch. 1 block south of the fire hall in St. Joe, 53 hundredths. 2 miles southwest of Richmond, 37 hundredths. Chiropractic connection over in St. Joe, Dr. Keith, a half an inch. And on East Lake by Richmond, 4 tenths. 4 tenths. There you go. Some rainfall amounts for you this morning here on our weather on KASM.
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1: 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Massive Christian burial for Patricia Pat Lochsterkamp, 79 of El Rosa. That'll be held at 11 o'clock this morning at St. Peter and Paul Catholic Church in El Rosa. Friends may call from 10 to 10:45 this morning at the church in El Rosa for Patricia Pat Lochsterkamp, 79 of El Rosa. Massive Christian burial for Nathan Spahala, 43 of Holding Ford. That service will be held at 11 o'clock this morning at Our Lady of Mount Carmel Catholic Church, Opole. Friends may call beginning at 10 o'clock this morning at the church in Opole until the time of the 11 o'clock service for Nathan Spahala, 43 of Holding Ford. Prayer service.

0: It's for Margaret Maggie Lindhorst, 90 of Sauk Center. That service will be held at 6 o'clock this evening at the Patentschott Funeral Home in Sauk Center. Friends may call from 4 to 6 o'clock this evening at the Patentschott Funeral Home in Sauk Center prior to the service for Margaret Maggie Lindhorst, 90 of Sauk Center. Massive Christian burial for Alan Host, 88. That service will be held at 11 o'clock on Thursday at St. Mary of Mount Carmel Catholic Church in Long Prairie. Friends may call from 4 to 8 o'clock. Actually, friends may call after 9:30 this morning at the church. After 9:30 this morning at the church. This is for Alan Host, age 88, of the Long Prairie area. Funeral services for Randy Johannes, age 66 of St. Nicholas. That service will be held at 10:30 Friday morning, St. Nicholas Catholic Church. Friends may call today from 4 to 8 o'clock at the Winter Funeral Home in Richmond and from 9 to 10:15 on Friday morning at the church in St. Nicholas for Randy Johannes, 66 of St. Nicholas. Massive Christian burial for Donald Lummel, 95 of St. Cloud. 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Massive Christian burial for Gordon Gordy Oldakowski, 67 of Royalton. That service will be held at 11 o'clock Friday morning, St. Michael's Catholic Church, Buckman. Friends may call from 4 to 8 o'clock today at the Emblem Brenny Funeral Service in Piers and from 9:30 until the time of the service on Friday at St. Michael's Catholic Church, Buckman. There will be a prayer service this evening at 7 o'clock at the funeral home for Gordon Gordy Oldakowski, 67 of Royalton. 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Funeral services for Valerie Larry Barrett, 87 of Sauk Rapids. That service will take place Friday morning at 11 o'clock, St. John's Lutheran Church of Rural Sauk Rapids. Friends may call from 4 to 8 o'clock today at the Foley Funeral Home in Foley and from 10 to 11 o'clock Friday morning at the church in Sauk Rapids. This is for Valerie Larry Barrett, 87 of Sauk Rapids. Funeral services for Carolyn Bauer, 85 of Cold Spring. That service will take place at 11 o'clock Saturday, St. Boniface Catholic Church, Cold Spring. Friends may call on Friday from 4 to 7 o'clock at the Winter Funeral Home in Cold Spring and from 9 to 10:15 Saturday morning at the funeral home in Cold Spring for Carolyn Bauer, 85 of Cold Spring. Celebration of Life service for Sandra Joyce Brandel Resch, 71 of Royalton. That service will take place Saturday afternoon at 1 o'clock. Shepherd of the Pines Lutheran Church, Rice. Friends may call beginning at 11 o'clock until the time of that 1 o'clock service on Saturday at Shepherd of the Pines Lutheran Church in Rice for Sandra Joyce Brandel Resch, 71 of Royalton. Those arrangements with the Emblem Brenny Funeral Service, Royalton. And that is a look at your funeral announcements here on KASM. They're brought to you this morning by the Daniel Funeral Home and Cremation of St. Cloud Clearwater, St. Joe Sartell, Daniel Benson Funeral Home of St. Cloud, Daniel Anderson Funeral Home of Painesville, the Miller Carlin Funeral Homes of St. Cloud, Albany, Holding Ford and Upsala, Albany Floral Shop and Gifts, the Patentschott Funeral and Cremation Services of Sauk Center, Melrose, 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Coming up next, it's on Sarah's Party Line, right after these messages.
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5: 21 minutes after the hour of 9 o'clock right here on KASM. We're at 56 degrees in central Minnesota. We welcome you into your Thursday edition of On Sarah's Party Line. 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Megan Herbst, the planning team manager at Stern CD, joins us in studio today. Megan, good morning. How are we today?
6: Good morning. I'm well. How are you?
5: Good. I want you to tell your story you told me off the air about your daughter in the rain last night, because it was yeah. It was pretty good.
6: Yeah, well, it was raining at home. I live in Benton County. And my daughter, who was supposed to be sleeping, but she couldn't fall asleep. She was laying awake in bed, and she said, "What's that noise outside?" And I said, "It's raining."
5: Mom,
6: it does exist.
5: I haven't heard rain in a while. I forgot what it sounded like.
6: Yeah.
5: Mom, what's that noise? Just rain. I know it sounds weird, but yeah.
6: Yeah.
5: That's
6: yep.
5: funny. So, did she go back to bed?
6: Eventually. Yeah. Yep.
5: Was she looking for an excuse to get out and talk to Mom?
6: Probably.
5: Yeah.
6: She's our, we struggle with her going to bed on time, and she's the youngest, and she probably needs it the most.
5: Yeah.
6: So
5: why would she listen and go to bed on
6: exactly.
5: time? That would make too much sense. Megan filling in for John Miley today. John Boy, what's he? He's in a meeting, you had said?
6: He is. He has an all-day meeting today. Yep, and a couple of the other staff members. So
5: sure.
6: You're stuck with me.
5: That's not true. I'm fortunate enough to get you here today. What's going on with the planning team right now as we see mid-September? I suppose farmers don't really want to talk to you right now. They're a little busy.
6: I think there's something like harvest going on. but when we do have the rain days, it does seem like we get a lot of calls or walk-ins. So
5: hey, I've been meaning to talk to you, and now
6: exactly.
5: I'm not in the tractor. So
6: yep. But we have a lot of, I mean, people are, you know, kind of wrapping up silage, going to be rolling into beans pretty quick here. So we probably won't hear much from them until they're ready to start planting their cover crops, which I'll talk about a little bit later today.
5: Sure.
6: And some of them have already kind of wrapped up. Maybe they don't have grain or corn grain or beans that they need to harvest, and so they're kind of done with field work already, and so they're already well into planting cover crops. So we've been in touch with those folks.
5: In the in your industry, is it funny how that works a little bit? Did it take some getting used to? Like, man, you know, it's just kind of slow right now. Like, well, they're all busy. Like, we're not super high on their totem pole right now.
6: Right. I mean, I grew up on a dairy farm, so I kind of understand
5: you lived it.
6: The
5: okay.
6: ebbs and flows, yeah, of the seasons.
5: Where was your where did you grow up?
6: Just north of Sauk Rapids.
5: Okay, gotcha. A lot of head over there? Or?
6: Yeah, we milked 80, about 80.
5: Okay.
6: But my parents, they sold the dairy cows around 11 years ago now. So
5: sure.
6: they just have cow-calf pairs and crop farming. So.
5: Gotcha. Mm-hmm. You lived the cows don't care if you're sick life.
6: Yeah.
5: The cows don't care if it's Christmas.
6: Care if it's 30 degrees below zero.
5: Yeah, it's time to milk.
6: Yeah.
5: I always got a bang out of that. Like, oh, your head's a little wounded from going out last night? They don't care.
6: No.
5: It's time to go out there. No,
6: they kind of know, I feel like, when you're not feeling well, because that's when they choose to be on their best behavior. Right. Kind of like kids.
5: Oh, yeah. Tongue firmly in cheek. I know my son's a real delight on a night mom and dad got home from a wedding, something like that. So, talking about the planning team, how long have you been with the planning team with Stern City?
6: 15 years.
5: 15 years. Okay.
6: I know. I don't look a day over 35, but yes, 15 years.
5: So you started at 10 years old. Crazy. How did you pull that off? You must have Doogie Howsered your way through high school.
6: Right.
5: Was that your first big girl job, or did you kind of bounce around a little bit before you got there?
6: I had another job right out of college, and then I was there for 3.5, 4 years, and then I started at the district. So
5: you were 10 when you started. How did you get into planning or getting into conservation and things like that? Do you have a science teacher you liked in high school or?
6: Yeah, I had a lot of teachers I really liked in high school and in college. But I think just growing up on a dairy farm and knowing that I wanted to somehow be involved in agriculture and all of
5: without milking 80 cows?
6: Yeah, I mean, I didn't really mind milking cows. And, you know, once they're gone, it's kind of like, oh, you missed that routine kind of.
5: Part of your life gone, yeah. I get it.
6: Yeah, but I do think that kind of set the groundwork for me and knowing that I wanted to somehow be in the agricultural field and milking cows and knowing that I, you know, didn't have a ton of options for going far away for college. I went to St. Cloud State University, and the closest thing that they had to an ag degree was environmental studies at that time. And so that's what I pursued. And then kind of found my way back to the Stern Conservation District.
5: Sure. In your travels of getting to work, going to people's farms, growing sites and stuff like that, was that something that was kind of a passion of yours, like getting to go outside, still putting work boots on, walking the land, like, hey, you know, this is going to be a fun day of work today?
6: Yeah, usually people don't go into this line of work because they like to sit behind a computer and do contracting, although I do feel like I do more of that now as I've been in my career longer.
5: Sure.
6: Some of the younger or newer staff kind of get to do the fun stuff more often than I do, but that's just...
5: You're cleaning up the mess afterwards?
6: No, it's just, you know, somebody's got to do the paperwork and... Yeah, I'm happy to do that most days.
5: But still happy to go see a producer.
6: Yep. Yeah, I like, you know, being there for 15 years, I have a lot of producers that I started with early on in my career, and it's fun to talk with them now so many years later and kind of see where they've gone on their conservation journey or look at the changes that they've made to their farms and talk with them about that. I really like that.
5: And, I mean, each growing site's unique, obviously, getting to know the backstory. You've probably beaten down some walls because the big bad government's coming up the driveway, and it's like, no, we're actually here to help. It's not
6: Yeah, but we don't ever say that I'm from the government. I'm here
5: that's
6: to help.
5: That's what they think, though. I'm saying that's the conception as you guys are coming, like, oh, man, what are they doing here?
6: So, I mean, well, our office is 100% voluntary.
5: Right.
6: So if someone is interested in working with us, they aren't coerced to come into the office. It's voluntary. It's, you know, they've got questions about maybe a new management practice or they're interested in manure storage, something like that. And they've come to us willingly.
5: Sure.
6: Although the programs that we work with, we still have to stay within the confines of those practice standards. So that's kind of where that government comes in. Like, yep, we're absolutely willing to help you out with whatever, you know, practice you're looking at adopting, but we have to stay within the certain parameters.
5: Right.
6: Yeah.
5: And the beauty of it is, I mean, they may have heard about it on this forum. They may have heard about it at an event you guys have. The neighbor, you know, two farms over had some success. That word of mouth advertising goes a long way with those people sometimes too, because it's like, Kirby's got that girl on Chasm this morning, but whatever. Hey, you know, that chick actually knows what she's talking about. Really? Well, maybe I have to give her a call and see what's going on. Because, like, if it worked for someone down the road, then all of a sudden you guys get a phone call.
6: Yeah, I think neighbors are a huge asset, right?
5: Or it's good advertising.
6: It is good advertising, yep. Unfortunately, if there's, like, a bad experience or something, it seems like that hits more ears than the good experiences do.
5: Shocker.
6: But we do, I think that farmers want to hear about it from other farmers. They want to hear about the programs from other farmers that have gone through it.
5: Yeah.
6: They don't necessarily want to hear about it from me or the staff. So, absolutely, talking with landowners or talking with farmers and, or sorry, neighbors and friends and families, your fan club, I guess you could say, talking with them is the best avenue to get information, accurate information about the programs.
5: Well, it's almost like they're thinking you're trying to make a sales pitch where their neighbor's just going to tell you what worked. type of deal. Like, oh, I bet you're just trying to upsell me type of thing. Like, no, I'm actually not. But if the neighbor comes in and says, hey, you know, listen to her. She's correct. Oh, really? Well, I didn't know that. Okay.
6: Yeah.
5: Go on.
6: And I think that's why we like to have field days, too. And that is one thing I want to talk about is the field day that we had at Roger Weber's farm, which is just east of Sauk Center.
5: Sure.
6: That's a good way for us to get information out, but it's also a good way for farmers to talk to other farmers and listen to what they have to say and how those how the adoption of certain practices worked out for them. I mean, we can talk about it until we're blue in the face, but actually hearing it from a farmer that is no-tilling or strip-tilling or diversifying their crop rotation
5: goes a lot farther.
6: Yep.
5: And we're going to hear about your field day and other events you guys got coming up after the break right here on Party Line. We got Megan Herbst filling in for John Miley from Stern CD. She's the planning team manager. It's bottom of the hour news, weather, and markets right now.
7: October 1st, the federal government is scheduled to reduce its share of SNAP administrative costs from 50 to 25%. State officials estimate Minnesota will lose about $37 million a year in federal administrative funding. About 440,000 Minnesotans receive SNAP benefits each month. Congress is considering delays in the cost shift, with Democrats pushing for 2 years and Republicans proposing a one-year delay. Without congressional action, the change takes effect next month. Ted Aylin, MNN.
8: The murder trial is underway for a Columbia Heights father accused of killing his 16-year-old son, Jordan Manny Collins, Jr. Jordan Collins, Sr. is charged with second-degree murder. Prosecutors allege Collins killed his son in 2023 and disposed of his body. And Minnesotans could face higher borrowing costs after the Federal Reserve raised interest rates for the first time in 3 years. This is MNN.
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22: Chasm Weather.

0: More clouds than sun today, with daytime highs approaching 73. Winds out of the northeast around 5 miles per hour. Mainly cloudy skies expected tonight. Chance of rain showers. Lows level off around 55. Rain showers likely tomorrow. High of 61. Cloudy skies. Overcast Saturday with daytime highs approaching 67. 68 Sunday. From the Weatherology Radio Network, I'm staff meteorologist Jennifer Wojcicki on AM 1150 KASM.
1: Thank you, Jennifer. 57 degrees.

0: halfway through the 9 o'clock hour here on KASM. Morning low is 52. Yesterday we saw 70 the high, 47 the low, normal high 71, a low of 49. Record high 92, 1955, record low 27, 1943. We had 25 hundredths of precipitation here in Albany. High water mark was an inch in Waite Park. Low water mark, pretty much us, I'd say. A quarter of an inch? I don't see anything lower. Oh, 22 hundredths, 3 miles south of Freeport, so pretty much in our backyard right here. We are at your Brownfield Morning Market Update from the Chicago Board of Trade, brought to you by Minnesota Farm Bureau. Then we're back with Megan on Party Line.
1: Soybeans and corn are lower on Thursday morning. Cattle and hogs are mixed. I'm John Perkins with a Brownfield Market Update. 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Stein Seed Company is right there with you. Soybeans are lower this morning as traders continue to monitor U.S. yield numbers along with planting conditions in South America. Export sales are the lowest in 5 weeks this morning at 62.5 million bushels. November beans are down 7.5 at 13.13. January 7.5 lower at 13.29 and 3/4. October bean meal is up $5.20 at $3.66.10, but with another decline in crude oil, October bean oil is down 118 at $68.01. Corn's down. Near-term harvest conditions generally look favorable, with traders also watching South America for corn as well. Corn export sales, 3-week low. December's down 6.25 at 5.28. March is 6.25 lower at 542.5. And wheat's down. Exports continue to be slow because of relatively high prices. December Chicago's down 9.5 at 7.21.25. Cotton seeing some harvest pressure with December down 169 at 82.67, but with some light technical support, November rice is up 5 at 15.89. Live cattle are mixed and feeders are up as they wait for widespread direct business and tomorrow afternoon's cattle on feed numbers from the USDA. October lives up 130 at 219.75 and December 72 higher at 220.92. October feeders up 82 at 330.47. November's $1.37 higher at 324.47. And hogs are mixed, mostly weak, consolidating. Pork was lower yesterday and cash business today so far is down. October lean is 5 lower at 78.62. December's down 20 at 69.75. I'm John Perkins with a Brownfield Market Update.
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0: 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Talking with Megan Herbst, the planning team manager of Stearns Conservation District. I always want to say, so when did you change to Stearns CD?
9: From the Stearns County Soil and Water Conservation District.
0: Right.
9: Yeah, it's been a couple of years, but we still go by both names, I feel like.
0: I bet you got some T-shirts and stuff, too, yet that
9: yep.
0: still says...
9: Has the old logo on
0: yeah.
9: it, and yeah, that's our throwback gear.
0: Sure.
9: So
0: retro.
9: Yeah.
0: Called the Dennis Fuchs edition. So, tell me about Field Day, Sox Center. That was earlier... Was that
9: yeah.
0: last week?
9: It was actually at the end of August.
0: End
9: it was
0: of August.
9: August 27th.
0: Okay.
9: Yep, so... Coming up on a few weeks ago now, it was an all-day event. The morning half was kind of devoted more toward no-till adoption, livestock integration, so like grazing cover crops. And then the afternoon was focused more on water storage and habitat, CRP, that kind of thing. And so it was nice because if you were a agricultural producer. You could come in the morning, have an awesome lunch from Greenwald Pub, and then take off for the day. And if you're more interested in CRP or buckthorn management, those types of things, you come for lunch and then stay for the afternoon and go on a hayride. And then the people that were there in the afternoon actually got ice cream treats. So if you left at lunchtime, you missed out on an ice cream treat. But whatever.
0: It was really snoozy, Lewis.
9: Well, yeah.
0: I do like how both of the scenarios, the morning or the afternoon, you said got lunch. So
9: yes, exactly.
0: You knew how to get them there.
9: Right. And Greenwald Pub, I mean, who doesn't want to come and eat some delicious food? So it worked well. We had an awesome host, Roger Weber, and his family. His son Casey was also heavily involved. And they're just great hosts.
0: Yeah.
9: Super humble and have no issues talking about, you know, the trials and the tribulations that they went through to kind of get to where they're at. They're 100% no-till. They're using cover crops. They're grazing cover crops. And they're making a living at it. So,
0: how long have they been no-till?
9: 20 years, I think Roger said. Yeah. So, and I think, you know, he said that when he was going to no-till, he didn't really have anyone to talk to in the area. And so he wants to make sure that if people are interested, that they've got someone that they can talk to.
0: Sure.
9: And bounce ideas off of.
0: Resources to lean on, because there are still plenty of farmers out there who have ideas and stuff like that.
9: Yeah.
0: Did Dennis leave underwear for you guys to bury?
9: No.
0: You don't do that anymore?
9: We didn't bury it this year.
0: Okay.
9: No, but we have done it in the past.
0: Yeah.
9: So this year we had a cover crop kind of make and take. So we had several different species of cover crops from Milbourne Seed. So thanks to them for donating it. And then farmers or whoever was there, they could kind of make their own mix and bring it home and throw it out, you know, on the edge of a field this fall or in their garden and see how it does. So we had a bunch of different species for them to try. And then Roger did have his equipment out there, so he demoed that for people if they wanted to see it. And we had an awesome farmer panel, which included Roger and Casey Weber, also Kevin Kiki, and Andy Dombeck, which is, he's out of the county, but they all did a phenomenal job kind of talking about how they made reduced tillage. So not just no-till, but reduced tillage work on their farms.
0: Sure.
9: And we understand that not everybody can make no-till work on their farm. And we know that strip-till doesn't work for everybody either. But even if you can just eliminate one pass, or maybe don't do fall tillage, or maybe decrease the depth of tillage that you're doing, those types of things are all improvements, because we know it's not a one-size-fits-all.
0: Right. It would be a pretty boring job if everyone, you just threw them the same batch of of cover crop and said keep the plow in the barn type of deal.
9: Yeah, exactly. Yeah, I mean, we probably wouldn't have a job anymore, I guess. But...
0: Well, yeah, we talked to them all, so there's nothing to do anymore. Anyone else need a manure slab?
9: Yeah. And then also it's expensive to make some of these equipment modifications, too, or to purchase new machinery.
0: Or fuel.
9: So, yeah, and fuel with $6.50 diesel or whatever it was now. But that's another reason to no-till, I guess, if you don't want to spend money on fuel and your time in the field. So just that savings of, you know, reducing a pass is helpful instead of just going all in with no-till, you know, right off the bat.
0: Did any local growers or producers come to the morning and the afternoon?
9: We did. We actually had about, I would say, half of all of the attendees did attend both sessions. Altogether, we had 62 people attend, and 47 of those were farmers, which is exactly what we want to see at these field days.
0: Yeah.
9: We don't want to I don't care if there's 200 people there and 150 of them are agency staff or extension staff or industry staff. I want to see the people that are going to be actually making the changes that are, and we're trying to get this information out to them, the farmers.
0: Sure.
9: So the fact that we had 62 people and 47 of them were actual agricultural landowners or were interested in CRP or buckthorn management, those types of things, that's exactly what we want to see at the field days. And I felt like it was a good enough size crowd, too, where people weren't afraid to ask questions. We had a lot of really good conversations between the panelists and the speakers. And even during lunch, with the conversations were flowing. So
0: they stump you at all, Megan?
9: I mean, I always get stumped. I don't pretend to know it all. So, yeah, if they've got a question that I don't know the answer to, I just try to find the answer. And
0: you got resources to lean on as well. And like you said, you guys were well-staffed there.
9: We did, yeah. We had all of our planning team there. We also had our wildlife habitat specialists of Jason and Nolan, and John was there as well. So,
0: when you talk about, not all on the stumping, but just having that initial conversation with somebody, like they came to the field day, they didn't come there arms crossed, shaking their head like, no, none of this is going to work. Their mind was open.
9: Yes.
0: They had an idea that this could work.
9: Yeah.
0: So your foot's already kind of in the door. So it's like, okay, let's continue to get to know each other and see what's going on your farm.
9: Yep, Exactly. And then we also talked a lot about the programs that we have available to help take some of the risk out of that new practice adoption to some cost share and federal programming, too, that's available. So, and that is usually helpful.
0: Money talks?
9: Mm-hmm.
0: And you said you could toss it in your garden. You could toss it in the corner of a field or something like that. Having that opportunity to dip a toe in the water as opposed to, no, let's do all 80 acres right now, yep. Mm-hmm. I'm going to say no to that, but I could toss some in the garden just to see the results to get the ball rolling.
9: Yeah, sweep it over winters, just to see what it does. You know, if I put it in there at the end of September, how much growth am I going to get before it freezes?
0: Sure.
9: You know, is it going to come back in the spring? Those types of things. So
0: a productive field day.
9: Yeah, it was a great field day.
0: Good.
9: Do we have time right now to talk about another event?
0: How's 15 minutes sound?
9: Oh, yeah, sure. Yeah, we've got we also had a well clinic. September 2nd.
0: The water test, sure.
9: Yeah, the water testing. And so that was something that we did at the Painesville American Legion on September 2nd. And we had 187 total wells get
0: Crazy.
9: Submitted for 230 total samples.
0: Sure.
9: So some people brought in multiple samples from their home, mm-hmm. If they had an outdoor spigot or something like that that they wanted sampled. But that was all through the help of our North Fork Watershed-Based Initiative funding, the Sauk River Watershed-Based Initiative funding, and then some of our Stern CD funds that we had available.
0: Does trout still go over there with
9: you
0: guys? Yes.
9: Yeah. Yep. So Trout Companies was at the event, and they offered a discount for arsenic testing, too. So if you were interested in getting arsenic tested in addition to the chlorine and the nitrate samples. So it was a successful day, obviously, with having 187 private wells analyzed. People were around, so consultants were around, too, if landowners had individual questions that they wanted answered. If they didn't want to stick around for their results to be back, then they could just get an email or a call from staff telling
0: them
9: what
0: the
9: results
0: are. They all come at once? How do you test 180 samples at the same time?
9: We had a big rush in the morning,
0: I figured.
9: When it opened up. Yep, and then some people did bring their samples early, which we did allow an early drop-off period, to kind of help hopefully alleviate some of that congestion.
0: Right.
9: But it was pretty steady throughout the whole day.
0: Good.
9: So, yeah, it was nice. And
0: I remember, did you do this at the Watershed District in Sauk Center last year?
9: We usually do have a couple a year. I don't know if it was at the Watershed
0: District
9: or not.
0: Okay, but John Rushline from the Watershed District was like, yeah, I was helping people park. It's like, what do you mean? They're like 25 people came at the same time. So it's like, okay, I'll,
9: Yep.
0: I was parking attendant. It's like, well, that was nice of you, I guess. But so I just had that vision in my head that, did they all come at the same time again? Right. It sounds like a bunch of them did, but they still spread it out a little bit for you.
9: Yeah, it was spread out. It was manageable. It was good information that we were getting from these landowners because 2%, only 2% of the wells had greater than 10 part per million nitrates in their water, which is great. 90% were.
0: What does that mean?
9: So 10 part per million is the drinking water standard.
0: Okay.
9: So you want to stay under that level. If you get above 10 part per million, then
0: you're drinking bad water?
9: Well, you'd want to look at some kind of system to help.
0: Filter
9: the nitrates, so reverse osmosis or something to that effect to
0: help
9: get those nitrate levels down. And 90% of those were under 3 part per million, so exceptional. 75% of the wells tested were under 25 part per million for chlorides, which is low, considered low. So it was good. I think hopefully some people that brought their well in were reassured that their water was safe to drink.
0: Anyone walking out of there with very bad news with their well?
9: Yeah, there were
0: a couple.
9: Yeah. But
0: you got some work to do?
9: Yep. Well, I mean, it's probably not the news that they wanted to hear, but there are options
0: at least they know.
9: Available. Right.
0: You'd rather know than not know, right?
9: Yes.
0: Every time you open the tap to have some water or even do dishes or something like that, okay.
9: And especially if you've got, a child care setting or you're taking care of newborn babies and young children or elderly, that kind of situation.
0: Sure.
9: You definitely want to make sure that your water is safe to drink.
0: I'd rather know than not know.
9: Right. Yeah.
0: So that's good. Do you have any other events coming up?
9: We do. We have the Sauk River Trash Bash coming up on Saturday, October 3rd.
0: Which I love the alliteration, by the way. Nice work. Whoever came up with Trash Bash, that was good.
9: I'm not sure who gets the credit for that one, but yeah, it's easy to remember.
0: Right.
9: It rolls off the tongue nicely.
0: Wherever it is, way to go. That's at Frogtown?
9: That's at Frogtown Park in Cold Spring, Saturday, October 3rd from 9:30 to 12:30, 9:30 in the morning to 12:30 in the afternoon. And it's a community-wide event, so going to help clean up the shores of the Sauk River around Cold Spring. Families are welcome. Gloves, bags, and grabbers are going to be provided. After the cleanup, they can enjoy some light snacks, refreshments, and educational resources back at Frogtown Park. and they can keep the fun going if they want.
0: I was going to say, you're
9: at Third Street Brewery.
0: You've incentivized this.
9: Yeah, so you get a free drink ticket if you're 21 and over for helping out, and you also get a free T-shirt
0: sure.
9: for signing up. So pre-registration is strongly encouraged.

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1: You don't have to RSVP, but it's strongly encouraged that you do, just to ensure that you get a drink ticket and a T-shirt.
0: Okay.
1: Yep.
0: And this basically was just, was this John kind of wanted to clean up the, you know, his old river?
1: Yeah, somebody approached John, and then he kind of ran with it. Yeah.
0: Sure.
1: So, and tried to make it into a big community event. And I know Wayne Simbalook in our office has been spearheading a lot of this as well.
0: Yeah,
1: so.
0: And one of the local recycling companies was
1: Waste Management.
0: They were big on it as well.
1: Yep. So. Waste Management, Third Street Brew House, and the City of Cold Spring are our main partners for this event.
0: And, I mean, are you going to go, Megan?
1: I don't know, I guess. I mean,
0: don't see what your October 3rd looks like.
1: There will
0: like
1: be some staff there for sure. On Saturday. Again, Saturday, October 3rd, 9:30 in the morning until 12:30 in the afternoon at Frogtown Park. But yeah, we're hoping to get a good turnout for
0: it.
1: Hopefully the weather participates and everyone's able to get out and good quality family bonding time, right?
0: Right.
1: Picking up garbage along the Sauk River.
0: And so. for a good cause.
1: For a good cause. Exactly.
0: Absolutely.
1: Yep. And if they want to learn more about that or they want to RSVP, they just have to go to our website.
0: Yeah.
1: stearnscd.org/river cleanup. So, or they can just Google our Stearns Conservation District, and they'll find it on our website.
0: I think there was a QR code on there or something like that
1: at
0: the bottom. So, any more before I start peppering you?
1: Well, I do want to talk about cover crops, too.
0: Perfect.
1: If that's all right, since we're getting into that time of year. So small grains have been harvested. Kidney beans are off. Soybeans are coming off now. Corn silage is done in a lot of areas. So people are thinking about cover crops. And we... You know, usually we have a plethora of financial assistance for cover crops in Stearns County. But I think the farmers are doing too good of a job on planting cover crops because we don't have a lot left. One area that we do still have a little bit of funding left is within the Mississippi River Sartell watershed, which that's going to be all of Avon Township, St. Joseph, St. Wendell, Brockway, Lesaque. That area we've got some cover crop funding available still
0: in
1: those areas that we'd like to get spent before the end of the year. And also because of the drought that we were in before, Friday, I don't know what Friday's forecast is going to bring, but we've had some timely rains now, it seems like, the last couple of weeks. Although we're still...
0: Unbeknownst to your daughter.
1: Right, yeah. Although we're still in a drought. And so USDA actually came out with some... they're going to allow for later establishment of cover crops if they're drilled, and then they're also allowing for a lower seeding rate, too.
0: Sure.
1: So if you're in those areas and you're interested in cover crops, especially cereal rye, they're kind of letting us go until November 24th now due to this drought if the cereal rye is going to be drilled. So it has to be drilled. It can't just be broadcast or broadcast incorporated. If you can drill it and the soil temperature is at least 39 degrees, they're going
0: to
1: let you
0: go. Good to go.
1: Yeah, until that time.
0: Walk me through how the ball gets rolling. Say someone's listening right now and they're like, you know, okay, I live north of Avon. Maybe I could benefit by this. Is just calling you and having a simple conversation the best avenue?
1: Yep, call the office. One of the planning team members or me will be able to tell them what the program requirements are, you know, especially if they have a seed or a cover crop species in mind that they want to plant. We can tell them what that seeding rate needs to be, the seeding dates to get that established, walk them through the requirements of the contract. Usually we allow for a 1 to 3 year contract, so if they only want to try it for 1 year on, you know, 50 acres or whatever, that's okay, especially in this Mississippi River Sartell. We do allow that, a 1 year contract. And like I said, we have a little bit more flexibility this year because of the drought with some of those seeding dates and rates.
0: Can push it back a little bit.
1: Yep.
0: When do you diversify with cover crops, or do you just kind of go all in on one per farm?
1: Depends on what the time of the year that you're looking at getting it established.
0: Okay.
1: Obviously, earlier in the fall or late summer is better. You have more opportunities then, especially with things that aren't going to overwinter. So if you're looking at a clover, maybe oats, radishes, turnips, those types of things, we want to get that in earlier. So if we can get it in by September 1st for sure, or September 15th, would be about the latest that we would want to go with some of those things, just to make sure that you're getting a good bang for your buck. Because we all know that fall can come really early, or winter can come early. And if you're spending all of that money on an elaborate seed mix, you want to make sure it's going to do something for you.
0: Give it a chance.
1: So try to get it in the earlier, the better. So if you've got small grain harvest, let's say you took the oats off and it's the first week of August, that's a great time to get a really diverse mix planted. because you've got time on your side and hopefully some rain. This August we didn't really get any rain, so.
0: Like none.
1: Yeah.
0: The entire month.
1: Yeah, so Mother Nature is going to dictate a lot of that too. Now, if we're getting into after post-soybean, post-corn harvest, your options are really limited. You're going to be stuck with cool season grasses that are going to be winter hardy. So your cereal rye, triticale, winter wheat, winter barley, winter camelina, those are going to be about your only options.
0: Sure.
1: So, and winter wheat you can typically do up to November 1st, although, like I said, this year they're going to let us go a little bit
0: right.
1: later.
0: Do you enjoy putting the puzzle together with the producer as to what specifically, how much specifically, where specifically they want to go with it?
1: Yeah, and it's one of the practices that we work with most often. So it's easy for us to kind of, you know, if they tell us what they're looking at doing, we can kind of
0: come up with a
1: solution.
0: It's like grocery shopping with a kid, basically.
1: Yeah.
0: I want this.
1: Yep.
0: I want this. I want this.
1: Yep.
0: Go from there.
1: Right. And then the payment rates are going to vary as well. So in that Mississippi River Sartell, if it's a single species, we've got a $50 per acre payment rate. If it's a multi-species, so two or more of a different crop type. So you couldn't have two cool season grasses, but you could have something like a radish and cereal rye. That would be two separate species. That's a $60 per acre payment. So.
0: And, I mean, so you're looking at putting money back in your pocket. And then the other benefits, obviously, I mean, you don't have a ton of time left on this program, but the benefits are pretty remarkable.
1: Yeah, you get, you know, if, depending on when you get that established and what you're wanting that cover crop to do for you, maybe you're just looking for ground cover in the fall. Cereal rye is a great option. It's going to help hold your soil in place over the fall. When we have those windy springs where the soil is, you know, pretty much bare, aside from that cereal rye, that's going to hopefully hold your soil in place too on, you know, your most vulnerable acre. So if wind erosion is your concern, you got to have something that's going to overwinter, like cereal rye or winter wheat. You know, if you're looking at something that's fast growing and maybe you want to graze it quick yet this fall, something like getting oats and radishes, but that would you would have wanted to put that on a little bit earlier.
0: Sure.
1: So after small grain or something.
0: If only there was a team that you could make that plan with beforehand.
1: Yeah, and we do appreciate knowing that you're interested in cover crops a little in advance.
0: Sure.
1: So we don't really want you to come in on Thursday and you want to get it planted on Saturday. It does take us some time to get the contracts put together.
0: Right.
1: We need a series of signatures. We got to get the maps put together and all of that too. So.
0: Do you lug the cover crop out there or do they pick it up?
1: Nope. They got to pick it up from someone.
0: Up. Gotcha.
1: Yep. And we do encourage the use of certified seed. So if you're getting it from, you know, a vendor, they should have the seed tag on there that lists the percent germination and the percent purity, because all of our seeding rates are based on pure live seed. So we need that information. You can use your own seed if you wanted to, but it does have to be lab tested at an approved Minnesota licensed laboratory.
0: Sure.
1: For those things, for the purity and the germination too, and also noxious weed, because we want to stay in compliance with Minnesota seed law.
0: So. Gotcha. Megan, your office is an easy one to get a hold of, isn't it?
1: It is. Yep.
0: How would they do that?
1: They can give us a call at 320-251-7800, extension 3, or they can Google us, just Stearns Conservation District, put it in their browser, and we'll pop up.
0: I have a different number on the website for you. Is this your, like, direct office line, potentially?
1: So the 320-251-7800 will get you to the USDA Service Center.
0: Oh, gotcha.
1: Extension 3 will get you to our office.
0: Sure. Cut the line.
1: Yeah.
0: Get in there a little bit. Perfect. Megan, fantastic job today. I hope someone was listening. I hope 10 people were listening and said, okay, I'm calling her. Once I get out of the combine, I'm calling her.
1: I hope so, too.
0: That would be great.
1: Yep.
0: Enjoy Storm soccer this evening. Where are we going?
1: It's just practice tonight for my son.
0: Oh, they don't have a game?
1: Nope, no game tonight. They had a game last night.
0: Well, how did it go last night?
1: They tied.
0: How do ties go over? Do you say, hey, you played great?
1: They took it as a win.
0: Why not, right?
1: Yeah.
0: Didn't lose, Mom.
1: That's right.
0: I like it.
1: They played well.
0: Megan, we appreciate seeing you again, and we'll talk to you guys next time, okay?
1: Sounds good. Thank you.
0: That is Megan Herbst, the planning team manager from Stearns Conservation District, with me on Party Line. 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
3: Shockwave therapy has helped. Decompression table has helped. Decompression table is a table that you basically strap them in, tie them up, basically wrap around. And then what it does, the machine pulls them apart slightly. You barely notice. Taking that pressure off, and then with that you adjust them afterwards so that you get it lined up, because now it's looser, so you can take that pressure off faster. And then with our technique, we want to restore the curves of your neck and back, take that pressure off and keep it off, inversion tables are nice, but they don't restore the curve. So you've got to get the curve restored or else you

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3: More clouds than sun today, with daytime highs approaching 73. Winds out of the northeast, around 5 miles per hour. Mainly cloudy skies expected. Tonight, chance of rain showers. Lows level off around 55. Rain showers likely. Tomorrow, high of 61. Cloudy skies. Forecast Saturday, with daytime highs approaching 67. 68 Sunday. From the Weatherology Radio Network, I'm Staff Meteorologist Jennifer Wojcicki on AM 1150 KASM.
1: All right, Jennifer. Jennifer Wojcicki with that weather check. We currently sit at 60 degrees. 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
4: Results to you today. Angie will join right after the news with a preview of that. Then we will talk with Texas seed stock producer Casey Worrell. We'll talk beef demand with Glenn Tonzer from K-State University. And at the end of the show, we'll put it all together and peek into what the future might hold with economist Kenny Burdine from the University of Kentucky. Right now, let's get a news update from Haley Bickelhop. Good morning, Haley.
5: Good morning, Chip. I mentioned it before the call, but yeah, I thought it's Thursday every day this week, so it's glad it's finally here. Almost Friday.
4: That's right. That's right. Beef has been in focus this week at Farm Journal. No doubt about that.
5: Yeah. Definitely making headlines today, too, Chip. That's because it's Agriculture Secretary Brooke Rollins will be in New Mexico today at the port at Santa Teresa this morning. The crossing there is set to open on September 24th, which makes this the second port to open for cattle from Mexico. Now, Chip, just earlier this week, I spoke with New Mexico State Veterinarian Dr. Samantha Hollick and the Executive Director of the New Mexico Livestock Board, Belinda Garland. Now, Dr. Hollick says that they've been making sure that the American side of the port is up to speed. That's especially so that they can meet the requirements of the electronic IDs. I asked her if the chute at the port would be able to handle larger cattle because, Chip, we both know that that's been a problem in Douglas, Arizona. So here's what she had to say.
6: Yes, ma'am. So it has not been uncommon for larger cattle, 1,000-plus pounds, to go through chutes there at Santa Teresa and San Geronimo port. So they are anticipating that they can handle those cattle just fine.
4: Yeah. That absolutely was a problem. When you start running those big animals through a feeder cattle chute, you're asking for trouble. And they found that out over at Port Douglas. But moving forward, the feedlots down in Texas, Arizona, New Mexico are very much looking forward to moving those Mexican cattle into on feed in their feedlots. So they're in demand. There's no question about that.
5: Definitely. Well, Chip, USDA has introduced the Stand Up program. This is an initiative that partners with FSIS, and it provides up to $50 million in funding to assist states in starting or expanding their own meat inspection programs. The program covers the high initial startup for small, very small, and mid-sized processors. And Angie Stumpton, who's going to be on later, talked with Daryl Peel, who's an Oklahoma State University livestock marketing specialist, about this announcement. He says that although it could be helpful for these small processors, it's unlikely to have a significant impact on slaughter capacity or beef production.
4: Right.
5: Yeah. Well, Chip, we mentioned it yesterday, I believe, on AgriTalk, but the Senate Agriculture Committee did have their meeting yesterday, and they passed the Farm Bill.

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1: NBC News Radio. I'm Chris Caraggio.
2: President Trump is calling for interest rates to be slashed to 1% or less by the Federal Reserve, NBC's Garrett Hake reports.
3: The president's hand-picked Federal Reserve Chair Kevin Warsh joined board members in a unanimous vote to raise interest rates for the first time in 3 years, with Warsh citing concerns over cost of living.
2: In a post on Truth Social, Trump wrote, "We are carrying almost every country in the world, and that cannot go on any longer." The Southwest is expected to see another round of dangerous monsoon thunderstorms today. This comes after a deadly flash flooding in New Mexico that claimed the lives of two adults and a young person near Newcomb yesterday. Meantime, NOAA received more than 30 flash flood reports across Arizona as inches of rain fell in a span of an hour yesterday afternoon. The House has approved a bill that would place more sanctions on Russia. The measure, called the Lindsey Graham Sanctioning Russia and Iran Act of 2026, was approved yesterday evening. It would target Russia's economy over its continued war with Ukraine. The bill, which also expands sanctions on Iran, now will head to President Trump's desk. Nearly 2 in 3 Americans believe AI could destroy humanity. That's according to a new Politico survey. This after several current and former AI company employees have warned about the dangers of the technology. Some of music's biggest names will be in Las Vegas this weekend for the iHeartRadio Music Festival. BTS, Benson Boone, Cardi B, Snoop Dogg, Muse, and Major Lazer will all be hitting the stage Friday and Saturday. Other acts include Stella Lefty, Kenny Chesney, Lainey Wilson, and the Smashing Pumpkins. Fans not able to be at T-Mobile Arena will still have the chance to experience the festival at home. Both nights will stream on Disney Plus and Hulu starting at 10:30 p.m. Eastern. I'm Chris Caraggio, NBC News Radio. Federal Reserve Chairman Kevin Warsh is pointing to persistent inflation as the reason behind yesterday's rate hike. More now from Mark Mayfield.
4: Following the Fed's announcement that it's raising interest rates a quarter percentage point, Warsh said the committee's mission is to deliver price stability and return inflation to the 2% target. Warsh said the committee voted unanimously to raise rates because inflation is currently not headed in the direction they would like. Warsh said U.S. productivity growth and spending remain solid, as well as the job sector, despite geopolitical conflicts. The next rate decision will come at the end of October. I'm Mark Mayfield.
2: A major oil pipeline that crosses the Arabian Desert is expected to resume operation within a few days. A Bloomberg report says Saudi Arabia is hoping to return to about half capacity of its cross-country pipeline in the coming days, and that full capacity could take about 6 weeks. Portions of the pipeline were shut down earlier this month after it was damaged in a drone attack by Iran-backed militias. The shutdown was a major setback for the oil market, which has seen nearly a complete stop to oil traffic through the Strait of Hormuz during the U.S. war with Iran. The Saudi Energy Ministry has not yet commented on the report. Amazon is raising wages for some of its workers and giving all of its employees in the U.S. a grocery discount. Tammy Trujillo reports.
5: The online retail giant also runs Whole Foods Market Stores and will give its workers 10% off groceries ordered online through Amazon and Whole Foods and 20% off in-store beginning October 1st. And the new minimum starting pay is going up for full-time core operations employees. It will be $20 an hour. That's a $1 increase for qualifying workers. I'm Tammy Trujillo.
2: Week 2 of the NFL season kicks off tonight with Thursday night football. The Buffalo Bills will open their new stadium against the Detroit Lions, hoping to improve to 2-0 after rallying to beat the Houston Texans this past Sunday. Detroit is also 1-0 after needing overtime to get past the Saints. Kickoff from Orchard Park is set for 8:15 p.m. Eastern. I'm Chris Caraggio, NBC News Radio.
0: 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Statewide news right here on KASM. With 7 weeks before Election Day, two Minnesota Republicans are leading two statewide races. A KSTP Survey USA poll indicates that GOPer in the race for Minnesota State Auditor, the Republican candidate Scott Jensen, has a 7-point lead over Democratic nominee Zach Filipovich.

0: The pair were tied in the polls last month. The man accused of spraying Minnesota Congresswoman Ilhan Omar with syringe filled with apple cider vinegar during a town hall meeting is expected to be sentenced today. Anthony Kamerzik pled guilty to assaulting and interfering with a U.S. officer. Prosecutors are seeking a sentence of 14 months behind bars for the defendant. The attack happened in January on January 27th in Minneapolis. Kamerzik admitted that he had been planning the incident for weeks. Federal authorities, federal auditors are requesting the United Healthcare to repay $47 million to the federal government after a probe showed the company received significant overpayments. Officials with Eden Prairie-based health insurers rejected the auditor's findings by calling the report flawed. The U.S. Department of Health and Human Services reported their report indicated that investigators found most of the medical records failed to justify the extra payments that United Healthcare requested for covering seniors with more complicated medical histories. The federal agency's Office of Inspector General has published for years that United Healthcare's Medicare Advantage health plan has given insurers billions in extra payments based on questionable diagnosis figures. Governor Tim Walz is expected to visit Winona State University this morning in southeast Minnesota. His office says he plans to visit early childhood preschool program to celebrate the new school year. Walz is making the stop before heading back to the state capitol for a scheduled afternoon event. The Wild begin training camp today, coming off a strong season when they finished 46-24 and 12. The Wild advanced to the second round of the playoffs for the first time in more than a decade. Camp will last for 2 weeks at the Tree Rink in St. Paul. Some sessions are open to the public, including today's Wild's first preseason game. It's Saturday against the Blackhawks at Grand Casino Arena. Season opens on October 1st at Nashville. 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A look at weather right now.
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2: More clouds than sun today, with daytime highs approaching 73. Winds out of the northeast around 5 miles per hour. Mainly cloudy skies expected. Tonight, chance of rain showers. Lows level off around 55. Rain showers likely. Tomorrow, high of 61. Cloudy skies. Overcast Saturday, with daytime highs approaching 67. 68 Sunday. From the Weatherology Radio Network, I'm Staff Meteorologist Jennifer Wojcicki on AM 1150 KASM.
0: Thank you, Jennifer. Jennifer Wojcicki with a weather check right here on KASM. 65 degrees into the 11 o'clock hour here on your Thursday at 65. Morning low is 52. Yesterday, 70 the high, 47 the low, normal high 71, a low 49. Record high 92, 1955. Record low 27, 1943. Let's give you the rainfall totals because I'm pretty sure Randy's going to steal my bottom of the hour from Pioneer Days. Quarter of an inch here in Albany. 5200th Dove Road by Upsala. Good morning, Donnie. Quarter of an inch downtown St. Anna. Quarter of an inch Turbo by Bertram. Quarter of an inch 2 miles northeast of Eden Valley. 2200th 3 miles south of Freeport. 4800th 2 miles southeast of Gray Eagle. 3500th west of the Woodtick Ranch. 3500th in Roscoe. 3800th 2 miles southwest of New Munich. 4/10 at the Ford Tractor headquarters. 3/10 2 miles southwest of Gray Eagle. 4800th, 2 miles southeast of Gray Eagle. 3/10, 6 miles south of Freeport. An inch in Waite Park. 5300th, block south of the Fire Hall in St. Joe. 3700th, 2 miles southwest of Richmond. Half an inch, chiropractic connection in St. Joe. Good morning, Dr. Keith. 4/10, East Lake by Richmond. 2800th, 3 miles west of Sauk Center. My dad must be sleeping this morning. Didn't get his rainfall total on there. 83% humidity. Pressure 30.38. Winds from the northwest at 2 miles an hour. Visibility at 10 miles. Dew point at 53. Sunrose 6:59. It'll set at 7:25. Look at your weather right here on KASM. We're at 65 right

0: now on our way to 73 today. Tomorrow's going to be a wet one. Talking possibly an inch of rain on your Friday. Looking at your weather right here on KASM. It is your funeral announcements coming up.
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0: 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Celebration of Life be from 4 until 6 with a prayer service at the funeral home for Margaret Maggie Lindhorst, age 90, of Sauk Center. A funeral for Randy Johannes, age 66, of St. Nicholas, will be at 10:30 on Friday at St. Nicholas Catholic Church. Visitation 4 until 8 this evening at Winter Funeral Home in Richmond. 9 until 10:15 tomorrow at the church for Randy Johannes, age 66, of St. Nicholas. Massive Christian burial for Donald Lummel, age 95, be at 11 tomorrow morning at St. Anthony's Catholic Church. A visitation 4 until 8 on your Thursday tonight at Williams Dingman Family Funeral Home in St. Cloud. Also an hour prior to the service tomorrow at the church for the late Donald Lummel, age 95. Massive Christian burial for Gordon Gordy Oldakowski, age 67, of Royalton. Be held on Friday tomorrow at 11 a.m. at St. Michael's Catholic Church in Buckman. Visitation this evening, 4 until 8 at Emblem Burney Funeral Service in Pierce. Also 9:30 until the hour of the service Friday at St. Michael's Catholic Church in Buckman. Prayer service will be held at 7 p.m. this evening for the late Gordon Gordy Oldakowski, age 67, of Royalton. Celebration of life for Bernice C. Cray, age 100, of St. Cloud. 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Funeral services for Valerie Larry Barrent, age 87, of Sauk Rapids. Be at 11 o'clock tomorrow morning at St. John's Lutheran Church in rural Sauk Rapids. 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

until 11 at the church on Friday for Larry Barrett, age 87, of Sauk Rapids. A funeral for Carolyn Bauer, age 85, of Cold Spring, will be at 11 o'clock on Saturday at St. Boniface Catholic Church. A visitation will be from 4 until 7 tomorrow night at Winter Funeral Home in Cold Spring, 9 until 10:15 Saturday at the funeral home for Carolyn Bauer, age 85, of Cold Spring. Celebration of life for Sandra Joyce Brandel Resch, age 71, of Royalton. That'll be held at 1 o'clock on Saturday at Shepherd of the Pines Lutheran Church in Rice. Visitation, 11 o'clock into the hour of the service for Sandra Joyce Brandel Resch, age 71, of Royalton. A funeral service for Craig Richard Johnson, age 74, of Little Falls. Be at 11 o'clock on Monday at Lemire Funeral Home in Little Falls. Visitation will be 4 until 7 on Monday. That's 4 until 7 on Sunday, excuse me. Monday, 10 until 11, all at Lemire Funeral Home in Little Falls for Craig Richard Johnson, age 74, of Little Falls. And massive Christian burial for Alex Neusendorfer, age 88, of Sauk Rapids. Be at 11 on Tuesday at Sacred Heart Catholic Church in Sauk Rapids. Visitation 9:30 to 11 at the church Tuesday for Alex Neusendorfer, age 88, of Sauk Rapids. Funeral announcements right here on KASM. 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

0: 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Get one wrong, fear not. It's a cheese certificate from Shady's, from Stearns County American Dairy, or a certificate to Shady's for a Wednesday buffet. Full phone lines right now for the Dairy Quiz. You're on the air on KASM. Would you like to play the Dairy Quiz this morning?
1: Yes, I would.
0: Your name?
1: Stephanie.
0: And where are you calling from, Stephanie?
1: Albany.
0: From Albany, all the way over in Albany. Stephanie, have you played the Dairy Quiz before?
1: Yes, I have.
0: Perfect. I'll ask the questions twice. You'll have 15 seconds to answer. If you get them all right, you will receive $100. Get one wrong, it's a cheese certificate or a certificate to Shady's for a Wednesday buffet. Are you ready to play today, Stephanie?
1: I am ready.
0: Let's do it. Your D question today. What's Richard Nixon's middle name? Again, what's Richard Nixon's middle name?
1: Milhouse.
0: Richard Milhouse Nixon is correct. There you go. You got one right. You have four to go. Your A question. On The Little Rascals, what was the name of the dog? Again, on The Little Rascals, what was the name of their dog?
1: Pete.
0: Petey the pup. Yeah, Pete was the dog. Where do you find a dog with that eye like that? I don't know how you would have found that good looking dog. Your DAI question. Your I question. In what state was Martin Luther King Jr. born in? Again, in what state was Martin Luther King Jr. born in?
1: Georgia.
0: Georgia is where Dr. King was born. You scared me for a second there, Stephanie, like I had asked you how to spell something really hard. But you came to it, or it came to you one way or another, and we got there. So you got three right. You need two to go for $100. Your R question, we're sticking with the dogs. What was the name of the Jetsons dog? Again, what was the name of the Jetsons dog?
1: Astro
0: was the name of the Jetsons dog. You waltzed right through, and he got to the crossword question. Stephanie, do you have a piece of paper or Word document handy?
1: Yep.
0: Okay. Your answer, 1, 2, 3, 4, 5, 6, 7, 8, 9, 10, 11 letters long. Let me count it again to make sure I didn't mislead you. 1, 2, 3, 4, 5, 6, 11 letters long.
1: Okay.
0: The vowels are as follows. Second letter, O. Sixth letter, I. Tenth letter, O. Not a lot of vowels in this one. This was a bad final spin on Wheel of Fortune. The vowels didn't get you a bunch. So again, second letter, O. Sixth letter, I. Tenth letter, O. Do you need it read back, or do you think you got it?
1: I got it.
0: You got it. For $100, what is the county seat of Nobles County, Minnesota? Again, what's the county seat of Nobles County, Minnesota? Five seconds, Stephanie.
1: Oh, God. Worthington.
0: Worthington. You say, right at the horn, and Worthington is correct. She was worried about it. It was taking a little longer than she thought, but it happened, and it's Worthington, Worthington, and it's $100 going over to Stephanie. Yay! You did
1: awesome.
0: It.
1: Yeah. It's a great day. It's my 33rd birthday today.
0: Wow. Why didn't you tell me that beforehand? I would have made the questions easier for you.
1: Well, I should have known that next time.
0: Could have even what is your birthday, Stephanie? D question. Well, there we go. Well, happy birthday. And
1: thank you very much.
0: Does $100 on the Dairy Quiz, that's pretty good for your birthday, right? That's a nice start. Dear Diary, it's been a good birthday.
1: Yeah.
0: I like it. Stephanie, congrats. Happy birthday. Hang out on the phone line. I'll get your address off the air. We'll mail that out to you, okay?
1: Awesome. Thank you.
0: You got it. Now I feel good that she got it right. Not that I wouldn't have felt good if she would have got it wrong. That came out wrong on my part, but it's her birthday, and she won the Dairy Quiz. $100, way to go, Stephanie. We emptied the bin. Tomorrow we play for $20 on the 18th of September. Dairy Quiz brought to you by Stearns County American Dairy and brought to you by Shady's Hometown Tavern.
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6: 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The Tri-State Drainage Research Forum will be held at a couple of different locations on September 30th and October 1st, but in the kind of southern Minnesota area. The event begins with an optional field tour on September 30th when participants can visit long-term drainage research plots and other drainage sites with University of Minnesota researchers and extension specialists at the University of Minnesota Waseca Southern Research and Outreach Center. The tour highlights current drainage research, conservation practices, and on-farm applications. Then, on October 1st, the Research Forum really digs in at Bass Pro Shop in Owatonna, Minnesota, with topics including Iowa's Nitrogen Initiative, Drainage and Research and Education Needs, which is a panel discussion, the new Stitches Drainage Research Projects in South Dakota and Minnesota. Then they'll be talking about multipurpose grassed waterways, and learning about saturated buffers, bioreactors, and a drainage water recycling nutrient reduction summary. The Tri-State Drainage Research Forum is brought to you by South Dakota State University, Iowa State University, and the University of Minnesota in partnership with the Minnesota Department of Agriculture. More information and registration can be found on our University of Minnesota Extension Courses and Events webpage. Again, the Tri-State Drainage Research Forum will be held on September 30th and October 1st at Bass Pro Shop in Owatonna, Minnesota, preceded by an optional tour in Waseca. Register now on our University of Minnesota Extension Courses and Events webpage. Thank you for listening. This has been Claire LaCan with University of Minnesota Extension.
7: The Senate Agriculture Committee has passed a version of the new farm bill. Minnesota Senator Amy Klobuchar says the bill needs to help our farmers and citizens
8: who have been equally hit by these tariffs at the cost of $1,800 last year, $2,500 with the 50% tariffs to Canada, and so what we will expect for this year. And that's why we think it is critical that we stand up for them, too.
7: Democrats are also pushing for the E15 fuel sales year-round, which would benefit Minnesota corn growers. The Minnesota Department of Public Safety announced more than $12.5 million in one-time allocations designed to strengthen fire service capabilities and support firefighters across the state. The funding will increase statewide fire prevention efforts, upgrade specialized response capabilities, and support firefighter training opportunities. This is Eminette.
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5: Weather. Rest of your Thursday. We'll see high of 73, mainly cloudy. Tonight, lows around 55, increasing clouds. Chance of scattered rain showers late. Tomorrow, scattered rain showers likely, otherwise cloudy skies expected. High of 61. Tomorrow night, scattered rain showers likely, otherwise cloudy. Low of 52. Saturday, chance of rain showers early, otherwise cloudy. High of 67. Saturday night, mainly cloudy. Overnight lows of 49. Sunday, 68. Monday, 62. Tuesday, 65. Look at your weather right here on KASM, 67, halfway through the 11 o'clock hour. Daytime high, 67. Morning low, 52. Look at your weather right here on KASM. Unbearable program today. It's opening day of Pioneer Days. And off to the brand spanking new Chasm broadcast booth. We catch up with Randy Rothstein from Pioneer Days.
13: Kirby Hemish, I tell you what, this is awesome. Sitting in our very own booth here at Albany Pioneer Days, the 52nd annual Albany Pioneer Days. It is incredible. And, you know, Adam Alder gets to be our first official guest in our booth today. Adam, this will be trivia like 10, 15 years from now.
14: Yeah.
13: Who was the first guest?
14: Yeah, it's pretty comfortable in here. You might even set up a bed and spend the night.
13: That's right. Yeah. Hi there, folks. Good seeing you. Yeah, Adam Alder with us this morning here on KASM. I saw Adam up by the feature building. And, Adam, you've got the title of the feature guy, right?
14: Yeah. A little over a year ago, they were asking who wants to do it. Good or bad, I don't know. I stuck my hand in the air. And it's been a year of planning, prepping, calling. We got a lot of neat stuff here, a lot of rare stuff. So it's pretty incredible to finally sit down and look out at the field of green and just kind of take it all in.
13: I remember talking to you last year about the early planning stages, and Adam's in charge of the John Deere green. And
14: yeah,
13: I don't recall, and John Deere's been a feature a number of times over the years.
14: Yeah.
13: But I don't recall this many John Deere here. This is literally a field of green.
14: Yeah, one of the older club members said the last John Deere feature was not this large. There's probably double the tractors here. If I were to take a quick guess, I'd say about 250 tractors as of now. Pretty blessed to know the community of the John Deere stuff. We've got tractors from

0: Illinois, Ohio, North Dakota, South Dakota, Wisconsin, Michigan, all over.
1: Is it almost like a recruitment where you know of some people that maybe have these John Deere tractors out in this upper Midwest region? Do you reach out to some of them too?
0: Yeah, and a lot of it is me growing up around the green and yellow, going to shows and kind of becoming really good friends with a lot of these guys. One of the best collectors that I know, Hans Knutson, he has an extensive collection of unrestored tractors, which is really hard to do. He's in Hutchinson, Minnesota.
1: Okay.
0: Not very far away, but he is known throughout the Midwest for having the incredible collection of John Deere's.
1: What is, now, you said you grew up with the green and yellow. What is your, what's your draw to John Deere? Is it just because there's so many varieties out there? Is it just the sound of the John Deere tractor or what?
0: Yeah, both. I remember being a little six-year-old kid riding with my grandpa on an A John Deere. Years later, he had a stroke, so as I was in high school, I welded the clutch handle longer for him so he could reach with his bad arm. So
1: that's awesome.
0: Out.
1: Yeah.
0: I still have that tractor at home in my shed, so grandpa's gone, but it's just...
1: that's a great story.
0: I just go out to it and sit on it and think of grandpa, and it's pretty incredible. It's hard to explain, I guess.
1: So being in charge of the feature, you've got some people under you that help. When they brought them in, they've been bringing them in for probably over a week now.
0: Yeah.
1: As to where they put them in the lineups here?
0: Yeah. Yep. I've a few good helpers here, and it's just kind of a year ago when I volunteered to do this, I wanted to kind of keep the older, original stuff all together, then kind of phase to the newer 60s and 70s stuff, you know, that the Gen 2, the 3020s, the 4620s. That, they're going to be collector items, too. There's a lot of beautiful second gen here. We've got all makes and models of John Deere down here.
1: So is the plan, a lot of these that bring them to the show, a lot of these will end up in the parade Friday, Saturday, Sunday?
0: Yes. Yep. That's the idea.
1: Mm-hmm. Nice. So get to see a lot of them in action at the parades, I believe, Friday afternoon.
0: Yeah, Friday at 4.
1: 4.
0: Yep.
1: Yeah, and then Saturday and Sunday, it's like 1:30 and 2 o'clock or something.
0: Correct.
1: Like that.
0: Yep.
1: Yeah. The John Deere feature, now, you do have a feature building, too, that has some John Deere artifacts in it, too, right?
0: Yes. Yep. We have the main feature building. We've got the fourth John Deere B built up there. He came from Naplesville, Illinois.
1: Oh, wow.
0: We're going to have here in about an hour a one-of-one prototype coming. He's coming from Central Ohio, I believe.
1: One-of-one?
0: Yes. Yep. It was a prototype. Then it was later scrapped, and they found it buried somewhere behind the John Deere building when they were excavating for it.
1: So is that going to go in the feature building then?
0: Yeah.
1: Yep. It is.
0: Yep.
1: Okay.
0: Oh. Yeah, so come on out and see that. His name is Dan Thomas. He is one of the best people I've ever met. He will let you sit on it. He'll start it up and drive it around. And yes, it's a one-of-one, but he drives it. He parades it. He loves it and shows it off, so...
1: If you got questions for Adam Waldorf here at Albany Pioneer Days, please, he's by the feature building. He's got this bright green shirt on today.
0: Yeah.
1: It's actually a different, it's a yellow kind of mixed with green John Deere, but it's appropriate for the situation.
0: Yeah.
1: Adam is there at the feature building today, tomorrow, the next day, and Sunday, too. So, you'll see Adam Waldorf there. Adam, thank you for giving us some time this morning here on KASM.
0: Thanks for being here.
1: Congratulations on another great show.
0: Yeah, come on down, and pretty incredible stuff here.
1: All right, Kirby, we're going to send it back to our studios in Albany. It's market time coming up next here on KASM Radio.
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4: 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Pioneer, one stand strong. U.S. Senator Chuck Grassley suggests partisan politics remain a stumbling block for the farm bill. The Iowa Republican has been in Congress more than 50 years and tells Brownfield this is the first farm bill he's worked on that's not bipartisan.
5: So I think that Thune is going to have to force the issue on the United States Senate floor.
4: No Democrats on the Senate Ag Committee voted for the farm bill this week, and he says Senate Majority Leader John Thune will need to put it on the agenda ahead of the November elections.
5: And force the Democrats to either bring it up and let us debate it and pass it, or if it isn't brought up, then they're going to be held responsible. If every Democrat on the floor of the United States voted against it, then they'd have to pay the price in the next election.
4: Minnesota Farmers Union President Gary Werdish is in Washington, D.C. this week for the annual Farmers Union fly-in and tells Brownfield members of Congress are eyeing $12 billion in additional economic relief for farmers.
6: You know, it does appear that they will do something with that, but it's not likely to happen this week. You know, the House is only going to be here through Thursday, and then that's it till after election. So there's not many days left to work. The Senate will be here longer, but they don't have a lot of actually work days left on the calendar.
4: Ohio State ag economist Ian Sheldon tells Brownfield the latest trade dispute between the U.S. and Canada could create new challenges for ag equipment manufacturers.
7: Look at maintaining existing equipment, maybe share equipment with your neighbors or contract out for the use of equipment.
4: Canada recently implemented 50% retaliatory tariffs on steel, aluminum, and iron products going into the U.S. The National Agricultural Law Center says farm bankruptcies are on pace to increase in 2026. Senior staff attorney Elizabeth Rumley.
8: At the halfway point of 2026, ag bankruptcies already reached 61% of the total number recorded in all of 2025. That would be 288 Chapter 12s in 2025 and 52 Chapter 11s.
4: She tells Brownfield if the current trend holds, ag bankruptcies could finish the year 22% higher than last year. And U.S. meat export sales were up on the week. The USDA says beef sales were larger than the previous week and above average thanks to improved demand from several key customers, including South Korea and Mexico. Aside from wheat, grains and oilseed export sales were lower than last week, partially due to high prices relative to other exporters. I'm Mark Dorenkamp with Brownfield Ag News.
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0: 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We'll get it on the air for free right here on KASM. The Airmark, heard Monday through Saturday, 1145 until 1215, and it's brought to you by Apex Mechanical.
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0: 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Auction time next Thursday, September 24th, Long Prairie Moving Auction. It is the Gideon and Marianne Gingrich Auction. 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There's lunch on the ground, fried pies, donuts, all sold as is and where is. Gideon and Marianne Gingrich at 18701 County Road 93 in Long Prairie. Head south from and follow 71 for 2 miles from Long Prairie. Turn right onto County Road 10 for 4.2 miles. Turn left onto County Road 11 for 2 miles and turn right onto Maple Lake Road, approximately half a mile. From Sauk Center, head west on Sinclair Lewis Avenue for 7/10 of a mile. Turn right onto County Highway 17. Continue to County 17 for 2.7 miles. Continue on to County Road 11 for 10.5 miles. Turn left onto Maple Lake Road for half a mile. Follow the winter auction signs. Yeah, Colonel Dan will be there. 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The Gideon and Marianne Gingrich Auction next Thursday, September 24th at 9:30.
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0: announced its first rate hike since 2023. Trump later criticized the Fed board while speaking to reporters in North Carolina. In the earlier Truth Social post, he wrote, "We are carrying almost every country in the world, and that cannot go on any longer." Federal authorities are investigating the news helicopter crash that killed three people in Los Angeles, NBC's Steve Patterson reports.
1: Crews shifting through the chopper debris, searching for any sign of physical flight data that could aid in the investigation. New disturbing dashcam video showing the moment the helicopter fell out of the air. The accident happened Tuesday night in the middle of breaking news coverage.
0: The crash of KNBC's News Chopper 4 in LA's Chatsworth neighborhood killed reporter Elena Moreno and pilot George Marcinow, as well as a third victim on the ground, now identified as 29-year-old Eddie Gutierrez Mejia. The NTSB says video from the cockpit of the helicopter is likely to be the most important piece of evidence in the investigation. A health expert is emphasizing the importance of children having breakfast before heading off to school. Jennifer Highland, a dietitian at the Cleveland Clinic, says children who don't eat breakfast can have brain fog and fatigue, and that could have an impact on learning.
2: Little kids don't always need as much protein as we necessarily think, so I would say talk to your doctor or your dietitian. But for the older kid, the teenager, if they want to do a prepackaged protein drink, if they want to do a smoothie that they put some components in there, it's quick and it's easy.
0: Highland suggests giving children something with fiber and protein, which could include egg, toast, milk, or yogurt as possible options. I'm Chris Caraggio, NBC News Radio. The war in Iran is creating a new divide among Republicans in Congress. Seven House Republicans voted for a Democratic-backed war powers resolution calling on President Trump to end the war, even as Vice President J.D. Vance urges Trump supporters not to let disagreements over Iran change their overall support.
3: If you don't agree with us on every issue, the other party is consumed by craziness who want to give the country over to illegal aliens and criminals.
0: A congressional analysis puts the cost of war at more than $38 billion through early August, with future costs estimated to be up to $3 billion a month. Three people have been charged with stealing $12 million in homeless aid and spending it on themselves. The three employees for Southern California nonprofits are accused of misusing funds, taking bribes, and billing for work never done. Two were arrested this week in L.A. One remains at large. Atlanta is leading the country in eviction notices. New research from Princeton University shows over 140,000 eviction cases have been filed in the Atlanta area so far this year. That's more than the states of Virginia and Pennsylvania and more than the city of New York. The study showed that black residents make up about 52% of the renters in the Atlanta area, but represent nearly 70% of the eviction cases. It says Georgia landlords are allowed to file an eviction for late rent after just three business days, and that rent prices in Atlanta are outpacing the incomes of many black households. If you're planning to travel this holiday season, AAA says book your trip now, especially if you're taking to the skies.
4: With oil prices increasing, that raises the cost of producing gasoline, diesel, and jet fuel. So airfares have the potential to increase in the coming weeks and months. So if you're planning on catching a holiday flight, now might be the best time to book.
0: AAA's Mark Jenkins says jet fuel prices have nearly doubled since the spring and are expected to continue to climb. I'm Chris Caraggio, NBC News Radio.
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7: More clouds than sun today, with daytime highs approaching 73. Winds out of the northeast around 5 miles per hour. Mainly cloudy skies expected. Tonight, chance of rain showers. Lows level off around 55. Rain showers likely. Tomorrow, high of 61. Cloudy skies. Overcast Saturday, with daytime highs approaching 67. 68 Sunday. From the Weatherology Radio Network, I'm staff meteorologist Jennifer Wojcicki on AM 1150 KASM.
5: All right, Jennifer, 68 degrees right now in central Minnesota. That is your daytime high at 68, morning low 52. Yesterday, 70 the high, 47 the low, normal high 71, a low of 49. Record high 92, 1955, record low 27, 1943. Arcos Weather Center, humidity 77%, winds from the northeast at 3 miles an hour.

0: Visibility at 10 miles. Dew point is at 56. Sunrose 659. It'll set at 725. Look at your weather right here on KASM. Currently 68 on our way towards 73. Very nice and comfortable Thursday for you here in central Minnesota. Good day to get out to Pioneer Days. That's for sure. Good day to get to the Boulder Tap House. 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Delicious burger menu at the Boulder Tap House. Handcrafted burgers. You can build your own burger. You kind of like, it's like you're the chef. You don't actually have to do the heavy lifting of grilling and preparing, cutting things up. You just get to say what you want on. 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Right now, make your way to the Boulder Tap House tomorrow before AgriTalk. 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
1: 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We'll get them on the air for free. Air Mart's heard Monday through Saturday, 1145 until 1215. 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Noontime News coming up.

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1: 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Hey, let's check in over at Long Prairie Livestock. 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
2: 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Then Friday afternoon, evening, we start the tax sale at 5. Then we come into the horse end of the sale at 9 o'clock, sell 127 horses, 127 head. Out of the 127 head, they all got sold except for one. So that's quite an accomplishment in the horse world, that's for sure. Horses sold well. Then we come back on Saturday with everything sale, had a really good sale. I was thinking, you know, we start at 9 in the morning, be done by 5. We went from 9 till 9:40 that night, so had a big run of everything that day. Come back around and have our Tuesday auction, had a nice run of cattle. We had a nice run of feeder cattle, had a lot of them dairy cross feeder cattle weighing from 600 to 800, from 250 to 350 a pound. We had some straight beef yearling kind of cattle weighing from 7 to 9, from 285 to 325 by the pound. Had some lightweight beef calves weighing 4 to 500, from 375 to 450 a pound. Had some little three-weight beef calves bring from around that 15 to 1800 a head. Had a nice run of them. Them baby calves sold very well. Them good beef calves, beef crosses, bring from 1100 to 1375. Small and common beef crosses, Jersey crosses, stuff like that. 900 to 1100. Holstein bull calves bring from 775 to 875. Extreme top 950. Nice run of them. Our killer run was really good. We had nice running fat cattle. Our beef crossers, the front end bring 217 to 223. The second grade of them bring from 214 to 218. Holstein fats bring from 202 to 207.50. Extreme top of 211.
1: Alrighty, Brad Thielen over there at Long Prairie. We'll hear more from Brad on their busy Tuesday sale and also give us a heads up on what they have coming up as well. More from Long Prairie on the way, but we are approaching 12:20, time for your midday update brought to you by...
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4: I'm Brent Barnett with Ag News Headlines on Brownfield. U.S. Senator Chuck Grassley suggests partisan politics remain a stumbling block for the farm bill. The Iowa Republican has been in Congress more than 50 years and tells Brownfield it's the first farm bill he's worked on that's not bipartisan.
5: So I think that Thune is going to have to force the issue on the United States Senate floor.
4: Grassley says no Democrats on the Senate Ag Committee voted for the farm bill this week. The National Agricultural Law Center says farm bankruptcies are on pace to increase in 2026. Senior staff attorney Elizabeth Rumley.
6: At the halfway point of 2026, ag bankruptcies

0: already reached 61% of the total number recorded in all of 2025. That would be 288 Chapter 12s in 2025 and 52 Chapter 11s.
1: She tells Brownfield if the current trend holds, ag bankruptcies could finish the year 22% higher than last year. The U.S. and China are scheduled to meet next week, and the CEO of NASDA says he hopes the talks lead to a more stable trading relationship. Ted McKinney tells Brownfield,
2: I just hope that both countries can come to the agreement that we can live together and that we don't have to have one being a superpower or exceeding the other in any way. It may be wishful thinking, but I do believe that both can exist and coexist very nicely.
1: The U.S. and China are scheduled to meet at the White House on Thursday, September 24th. And U.S. meat export sales were up on the week. USDA says beef sales were larger than the previous week and above average, thanks to improved demand from several key customers, including South Korea and Mexico. I'm Brent Barnett with Brownfield Ag News Headlines.
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6: That's nice running fat cattle. Our beef crossers, the front end break 217 to 223. The second grade of them break from 214 to 218. Holstein fast break from 202 to 207.50, extreme top of 211. Them silage feds, them AG heifer, stuff like that, 90 to $2. Killer bulls yesterday from 180 to 204. Most of them 190 to 204. Nice deal there. Killer cows, good strong market on them cows. You know, them front end kind of cows are starting to creep back up as some of them packers are starting to reach in and do some cow buying again. So, them good fat cows break from 145 to 165. The good fat Holstein cows break from 130 to 152. Them good cutter kind of cows break from 115 to 135. Them poor yielder cows, a dollar, are blemished with sore legs but healthy, a dollar to a dollar 15. Them poor health cows are hard handling cows, you know, would break less, that's for sure, but very few of them. This week, we got a nice run put together for Belgrade on Thursday. We'll have a nice little Belgrade sale. Friday, we'll come back with two dairy herds. We'll come back with 35 cows off of Century Farm over in Spring Hill, Minnesota. Really, really nice set of cows coming from really good people. Then we're going to come down there by Albany and sell a nice little herd of 35 dry cows. They're all bred to a Black Angus bull, and they're really, really nice set of cows, and they're all springers, cows and heifers, so need me on the farm, I'm here for you guys. We're family-owned, we're family-run, and we sure appreciate your business. Brad Thielen, Long Prairie Livestock, 320-266-0724.
5: All righty, Brad, thank you very much. Brad, over there at Long Prairie Livestock in recent sales, your noontime news here today brought to you by Hennen Flora Covering in Freeport. 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Yeah, $12.49. That's all at ADM in St. Cloud. You look at a few dairy numbers. So let's take a look at your Class 3 milk futures. Your milk today seeing September 2 cents higher at $16.15. Your October milk is 12 cents lower, $15.80. November milk, 5 cents lower, $16.10. December milk is a nickel lower at $16.24. You look at butter and cheese. What do we have going on there today? In the butter, butter right now a penny lower at $1.34.50. Cheddar blocks a penny lower, $1.42 and a quarter. Cheddar barrels, no change at $1.45 and a quarter.
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5: 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And let's see, your Sunday's always the chef's choice over there at Charlie's Cafe. Always have midday specials here during the week, 10:30 till 1:30. And check out the marker board when you get there. 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
9: This is Minnesota News Network. I'm John Anderson. Now that the Senate Agriculture Committee has passed a farm bill, the question is, will it get through the entire Senate before the current bill runs out? Minnesota Farm Bureau President Dan Glessing says while a farm bill can't help with markets, it does offer support.
10: It is there as a support mechanism for a domestic food supply, which is national security. Food security is national security. If we end up relying on a foreign country for our food supply, that's not a good place to be.
9: Glessing and his members also met with Minnesota's congressional delegation and says those talks went well. A bill to protect more Minnesotans from tick bites and Lyme disease is heading to the president's desk. Minnesota Senator Tina Smith spearheaded the bipartisan bill. The new law will support research, testing, and treatment of these diseases. This is MNN.
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2: Hey, look at news in MNN here at midday. Just a heads up to Randy Rothstein will be joining us and checking in from Albany and Pioneer Days today at about 12:45. So, yeah, we got that coming up your way. Let's get to some more markets. Let's see, grain futures, December corn right now 1.25 lower at 5.33. March corn 1.5 lower, 5.47. May corn 1.5 lower at 5.53.5. Soybean futures, November 2.25 higher at 13.22.5. Your January soybean futures are 2.5 higher at 13.40. March soybean futures are 4.25 higher at 13.49.5. We are seeing soybean meal slightly higher, about 8 to 9 higher, and soybean oil 77 to 81 cents lower here at midday. Small decrease in your wheat futures in Chicago, December 1.5 down at 7.29.25. March wheat 1.25 lower, 7.45.5. Hard red winter wheat 2 to 3 lower, December at 7.97, March at 8.10. You look at Minneapolis spring wheat right now, December 1.25 lower at 7.54.75. Your March 2.5 down at 7.72. And a look at oats right now, December 7.5 higher at 4.10. Your March 8 cents higher at 4.22. We'll look at your livestock numbers coming up right now. We do track down Roger McOwen.
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3: A recent case involved a farm operation that defaulted on its agricultural loans, and what happened next is particularly important. As a result of the loan default, the lender sued the farm and related entities in federal court. But rather than simply waiting for foreclosure proceedings to run their course, the lender sought the appointment of a receiver to take control of the operation and preserve the lender's collateral. The parties ultimately consented to the appointment, and the federal court appointed a receiver. Why does that matter to farmers and their lenders? A receiver can step into the middle of a distressed farming operation and control property and business operations while the underlying dispute is resolved. That can mean control over assets, cash flow, leases, crops, livestock, and other farm operations, depending upon the court's order and the collateral involved. But the bigger lesson is that an ag loan default isn't necessarily just a foreclosure problem. Based on the loan documents, a lender may have remedies designed to preserve the entire farming operation while it protects its collateral. So don't wait until default to understand what your loan documents allow the lender to do. This has been the Agricultural Law and Tax Report. I'm Roger McOwen.
2: All righty, Roger, thank you. Noontime News also brought to you by Nelson Insurance Agency in Upsala. They've been around for 2 billion years. No, Joe, not 2 billion. No, not 1 million. They've been around for a century. Hey, that's nothing to scoff at. 100 years. Say about that. Yes, indeed. Yes. That's one of these. Yeah. Heck, you're around a century, boy. You deserve to celebrate a little bit. And, you know, when it comes to insurance, you're saying, yeah, Joe, I don't do the happy dance too often there. But you should if you're covered in the right way. And that's what they can help you out with. Yeah, Nelson Insurance Agency. And you're always going to win with Nelson Insurance Agency, too, because they're local, you know? 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
2: 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September $4.10 lower, $3.34.37. October feeder cattle $5.60 lower, $3.24.05. November feeders are $4.60 lower at $3.18.50. Live cattle trading lower as well. October, we see October live cattle $2.50 down at $2.15.95. Your December $3.75 lower, $2.16.45. And February live cattle $3.62 lower at $2.17.27. How about a look at your lean hog market? Lean hogs, we do see October 2.5 higher. At 78.70. December hogs are 35 cents lower. Yeah, 35 cents lower, 69.60. February hogs are 70 cents lower at 71.05. You look at midday market details here on Chasm Radio. We'll look at weather coming up.
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8: Chasm Weather.
9: More clouds than sun today, with daytime highs approaching 73. Winds out of the northeast around 5 miles per hour. Mainly cloudy skies expected. Tonight, chance of rain showers. Lows level off around 55. Rain showers likely. Tomorrow, high of 61. Cloudy skies. Overcast Saturday, with daytime highs approaching 67. 68 Sunday. From the Weatherology Radio Network, I'm Staff Meteorologist Jennifer Wojcicki on AM 1150 KASM.
2: All right, Jennifer, thank you very much. 68 degrees right now is our temperature, which is our daytime high. Morning low, 52. Beautiful day. Nice light breeze, too. On to the east. Yeah, 52 our morning low. Rainfall amounts. We had a quarter inch here at the radio station as of 6 a.m., some other rainfall. Let's see here. 3 miles west of Sox Center had 28 one-hundredths. East Lake by Richmond had 4/10. Dr. Keith had 1/2 inch. 2 miles southwest of Richmond at the Pumpkin Palace had 37 1/100. 1 block south of the Fire Hall in St. Joe, 53 1/100. Wade Park had 1 inch. 6 miles south of Freeport, 3/10. 2 miles southeast of Gray Eagle, 48 1/100. 2 miles southwest of Greenwald at 3/10. Ford Tractor Headquarters by Farming at 4/10. 2 miles southwest of New Munich at 38 1/100. Roscoe at 35 1/100. West of the Woodtick Ranch at 35 1/100. 2 miles southeast of Gray Eagle at 48 1/100. 3 miles south of Freeport, 22 1/100. 2 miles northeast of Eden Valley at 1/4 inch. Turbo by Bertram at 1/4 inch. Downtown St. Anna, 1/4 inch. 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There you go. Look at some weather. 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
2: Noon at Time News. We'll look at Wall Street coming up. We'll recap Central Livestock Association. We do have your midday funeral announcements to get to as well, which we will. We do have 17 minutes in front of your 1 o'clock hour. I heard there's something going on over there at the Albany Pioneer Day grounds here. I think it's going to go on through Sunday. I think it starts today. Randy, can you fill us in on the details there?
10: Hey, thank you. Yeah, we've got a lot of stuff going on here at Pioneer Days today. The first day of Albany Pioneer Days and threshing show. Joining me here in the Chasm booth, the wonderful, newly
11: repurposed
10: Chasm booth. Greg Fuchs is joining us here this afternoon. I was looking for that magic word, and you found it right there, Greg. Thank you for being with us. Day number one.
11: Thanks for having me.
10: Yeah.
11: Day number one. We got some good weather out here.
10: Why don't you put that just a little bit closer?
11: A little closer?
10: Yeah.
11: It's like a Kirby interviewing Tom Skidlarik in the studio. Are we doing better here?
10: We're doing a lot better.
11: Did I miss the Chicago Board of Trade?
10: Yes, you did.
11: Oh,
10: yes,
11: sorry, did. Kirby.
10: Yeah.
11: Oh, yeah. We're out here 2026 Albany Pioneer Days. We got John Deere feature. There's a lot of green tractors. There's a lot of good stuff out here. A lot of implements.
10: I talked to Adam earlier about the John Deere feature here, and he said, Greg, you know, we should have a board of all our guests just sign on the board. Wouldn't that be cool? He brought that up, and I said, you know, Adam, you're officially the first person that we interviewed in the booth here, Adam Waldo. But Greg Fuchs gets to be number two.
11: Yep.
10: And I certainly would want your name on that board, too.
11: Sure.
10: Yeah.
2: Well, is that kind of like a bar where we stick dollar bills on the ceiling, or?
10: Yeah. What?
11: We've actually got some of those in the bank. We set up the bank a couple years ago. They're accruing interest right now.
10: I knew Joe Gill would get on this interview at one point too,
11: sure.
10: Greg. Yeah. Yeah, day number one, I mean, had a little rain overnight, so your watering vehicles are not going around today.
11: Nope, the dust control was taken care of last night. It's a nice, a little bit cloudy, but it's a nice sunny afternoon.
10: Yeah. And, you know, this grounds is so massive now, Greg, that there's people here, but you don't notice the volume of people here, right?
11: Right. It seems like a good crowd. I think they might be coming out to try and beat the weather a little bit.
10: Yep.
11: Hopefully we get the better graces with our weather coming in. But there's still a lot to see. There's a lot of buildings here, even if we do get a little drizzle. A lot of stuff inside, so don't be scared away.
10: I know when Kenny and them were out last week, they put Joe Gill in charge of the weather.
11: Oh,
10: yeah.
11: That's good to know.
10: Yeah.
11: Good to know.
10: Yeah. So you reach out to Joe tomorrow morning if something should change.
11: Sure.
10: Right. The Pioneer Grounds, obviously, there seems to be continuous facelifts here. Some new things going on, of course, this repurposed chasm building. But there's construction right behind us going on, and there's construction all over this grounds, isn't there?
11: Correct. We had a couple main focus. We did a new beer garden brat stand for the JCs and Lions with help from those folks. That turned out nice. We did a little bit of lipstick on what used to be known as the Mercantile Ladies Activities. We're now calling it Pioneer Hall.
10: Yeah.
11: Dressed that up, made it look like a little bit like an old general store. Got rid of the last building with the pole barn steel on Main Street. So our Main Street's looking a little more period correct.
10: Yeah, absolutely.
11: And now that we got the chasm booth up here, we'll have to work on that.
10: That'll be a work in progress.
11: There you go.
10: It'll take shape as the years go on.
11: We'll get her.
10: For sure. We'll get her. Greg, 52nd annual, do you recall the first one? Did Mom and Dad bring you out here?
11: I do not. We were probably busy chopping corn. You know, it started out with a bunch of the neighborhood folks.
10: Yeah.
11: We weren't involved till the later years.
10: Okay.
11: Probably late 80s. And then both Mom and Dad got involved, and I've continued to be involved here for, oh boy, close to 40 years.
10: I see your truck go by my place all the time. I see. Oh, there goes Greg Fuchs. Yeah.
11: Coming back from the showgrounds.
10: Yeah. From Eden, you go from Eden Valley to Albany.
11: Yep.
10: That truck could almost drive by itself, couldn't it?
11: Yep.
10: Yeah. Obviously, day one, not without its little hiccups, and I'm sure you're working through every hiccup.
11: We got a couple hiccups, but we got a good staff. Got experience under our belt. We're able to react. So,
10: yeah.
11: We alleviate them. We get through them. And every year is dynamic. This year, one of our problems is going to be not enough space for all the feature tractors.
10: Oh, really? That's...
11: Hopefully. I mean, there's a lot of tractors out
10: here. They're still coming in yet?
11: They'll be coming in.
10: Yeah.
11: For sure. Yeah. Being only Thursday, there'll be more tractors coming in.
10: You know, and just we've got Greg here now, too. Just to remind folks that even if we do get rain, you have so many covered buildings right now, and you've got music that's going on in these buildings that it's going to handle crowds. Bring your umbrella. Walk from building to building, right?
11: Correct. Music is drawing a lot of interest. People come out, and we have music into the night. We've got classic country up at the flea market building. We've got old time in the saloon. There's a reason they call it the saloon. We've got bluegrass in the feature building. All of those buildings have food available, so it creates an atmosphere. If it is a little drizzly, don't be scared away. There's things to see inside.
10: Yeah, there's people movers. I mean, they'll move you from the parking lot to the grounds here, so you don't have to walk. It's set up. You've had years to really work this out, right?
11: Yep. We've try and identify the problems and keep correcting it. Our grounds responds a lot better to the weather than it did 10, 15 years ago.
10: Yeah. The flea market, I know, is drawing a lot of people up there today, too.
11: And correct.
10: That's a busy place. So, yeah, make sure you come on out. I saw the chicks playing in the saloon when I was having my turkey at dinner today. And, later on I look forward to the Kingery Family Singers. They're from 2 to 4 in the feature building. And I saw them guys just a couple weeks ago. They were on the baseball field for Atwater.
11: Sure.
10: And now they're going to be singing here at the feature building this afternoon. So I look forward to seeing that.
11: Right.
10: Yeah. Otherwise, you have parades going on tomorrow, Saturday, and Sunday.
11: Correct. We'll have a feature parade. If we don't get too wet, we'll have a feature parade. Friday's parade is only for the feature tractors. Then Saturday, I don't know if we have it in front of us. 1:30 Saturday.
10: It's 1:30 on Saturday, and then 2:00 Sunday, I believe, are the parades.
11: Isn't that sad, Randy? I've been involved with this, and I can remember that Chicago Board of Trade is quarter after the 11 o'clock hour. But I can't remember what time our parades are at Pioneer.
10: Oh.
11: Well, 1:30 on Saturday.
10: Yeah.
11: That's the parade for everybody. 2:00 on Sunday.
10: Yeah, exactly. Like Greg says, come on out. There's something for everybody. You've really made it kid-friendly, too.

0: now where there's something for the kids around here. Yeah. Yeah, I mean, so much. You've got some animals over there and so much food on the ground.
1: Yeah.
0: It's like a mini state fair here.
1: Kind of is. Yeah. Kind of like the Albany State Fair.
0: Yeah, I like that. I like that, the Albany State Fair. Awesome. Well, Greg, we're going to send it back to Joseph. He's got some funeral announcements to do, so you're leading into funeral announcements today.
1: Ooh.
0: Yeah, which, I mean, that's okay.
1: Yeah, we're
0: that's
1: getting
0: okay.
1: up there.
0: It's better to be on funeral announcements, right?
1: Listen to funeral announcements.
0: Listen to funeral
2: We're actually going to change our programming. Time now for the Chicago Board of Trade update here at midday.
0: All right, Greg, folks, thank you for being by here at our booth, our new, repurposed chasm booth. It's absolutely awesome. We've got a temperature gauge here. That came right with the building, so.
1: Oh, it came all the way from Upsala. Look at that.
0: Look at that, all the way from Upsala. All right, thanks, Greg.
1: Thanks for having me.
2: Randy, we're willing to repurpose you if they need someone to clean out by the cattle, so.
1: Joel, we need some stuff for here. Can you find a bobblehead that we can put in here?
2: Boy, I'd have to go probably to the Sportsman's Club. I heard they got a few they use out there. So,
1: all right, I'll reach out to them.
2: Okay. All right, we'll see you guys. All right, Albany Pioneer Day is going on. You betcha, Rockin' Randy and Greg Fuchs over there at Albany Pioneer Days now through Sunday. Go and take it all in. Noon time news here on Chasm Radio. Yeah, we'll take a look at Wall Street, but time now for your midday funeral announcements, and they're brought to you by the Miller Carlin Funeral Homes of St. Cloud, Albany, Holding Ford, and Upsala, the Daniel Funeral Home and Cremation, St. Cloud, Clearwater, St. Joe Sartell, the Daniel Benson Funeral Home of St. Cloud, and the Daniel Anderson Funeral Home in Painesville. 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A prayer service for Margaret Maggie Linhorst, age 90, of Sox Center. That'll be held at 6 tonight. That's at the Patton Shod Funeral Home in Sox Center. A celebration of life would be 4 till 6 tonight before the prayer services. Once again for Margaret Maggie Linhorst, age 90, of Sox Center. A funeral service. A funeral for Randy Johannes, age of 66, of St. Nicholas, to be Friday at 10:30 at the St. Nicholas Church. A visitation will be 4 till 8 tonight at the Winter Funeral Home in Richmond, and from 9 till 10:15 at the church also on Friday morning for Randy Johannes, age of 66. Mass of Christian burial for Donald Lummel, age of 95, will be held Friday at 11 at St. Anthony's Catholic Church in St. Cloud. A visitation will be 4 till 8 tonight at the William Stingman Family Funeral Home in St. Cloud. And 1 hour before the service at the church on Friday for Donald Lummel, age 95. A mass of Christian burial for Gordon Gordy Olakowski, age of 67, of Royalton. That'll be held Friday at 11 at St. Michael's Church in Buckman. A visitation will be tonight 4 till 8 at the Emblem Brenny Funeral Home in Piers. And after 9:30 till service hour Friday at St. Michael's Church in Buckman, a prayer service will be held at 7 o'clock Thursday tonight for Gordon Gordy Olakowski, age 67. A funeral service celebration of life for Bernice Cray, age 100, of St. Cloud. That'll be held at 12 noon on Friday at the Daniel Funeral Home in St. Cloud. A visitation will be 10 till 12 noon prior to the celebration of life for Bernice Cray, age 100. A funeral service for Valerie Larry Barrett, age 87, of Sauk Rapids. Service to be Friday at 11 at St. John's Lutheran Church in rural Sauk Rapids. A visitation will be 4 till 8 tonight at the Foley Funeral Home. And also from 10 till 11 at the church on Friday for Valerie Larry Barrett, age 87.

0: A funeral for Carolyn Bauer, age 85, of Cold Spring. Service to be Saturday at 11 at the St. Boniface Church in Cold Spring. A visitation to be Friday night, 4 till 7 at the Winter Funeral Home in Cold Spring. And from 9 till 10:15 Saturday at the funeral home for Carolyn Bauer, age 85. Celebration of life for Sandra Joyce Brandel Resch, age of 71, of Royalton. Celebration of life would be Saturday at 1 o'clock at the Shepherd of the Pines Lutheran Church in Rice. A visitation will be held from 11 till service hour at the church. A burial will be held at a later date in Willow River for Sandra Joyce Brandel Resch, age 71. A funeral service for Craig Richard Johnson, age of 74, of Little Falls. That'll take place Monday at 11 at the Lemire Funeral Home in Little Falls. A visitation will be Sunday 4 till 7 and Monday from 10 till 11 at the Lemire Funeral Home in Little Falls. So for Craig Johnson, age of 74. And those are your funeral announcements here at midday today here on CHASM Radio. 12:57, we have more noontime news coming up next.
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0: A look at a few markets. We'll check in at Central Livestock here shortly, but right now let's go to Wall Street, see what we have going on there today here. At midday, let's see, what do we have going on market-wise? Your Dow, S&P, and NASDAQ all trading higher. Your Dow, 369 points higher at 51,829. Your commodity market right now, crude oil. We see crude oil down 51 cents a barrel at 101.92 per barrel. 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
0: 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Market cows mostly brought $1.19 to $1.38. High yielders $1.39 to $1.60. Your thin and shelly $1.17.50 and lower. Market bulls up to $1.76. Your baby calf market saw Holstein calves at $8.10 up to $9.60. Started calves up to $12.75. Your crossbred beef calves at $10.50. up to $1,300. Also had a few choice Springer heifers. They brought $18.50 up to $22.50. That's all on the Tuesday, September 15th auction at Central Livestock in Albany.
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3: NBC News Radio. I'm Chris Caraccio. President Trump is calling for the Federal Reserve to slash interest rates to 1% or less. He made the comments on Truth Social hours after the central bank announced its first rate hike yesterday since 2023. And later, Trump criticized the Fed board while speaking to reporters in North Carolina. In the earlier Truth Social post, Trump wrote, quote, "We are carrying almost every country in the world, and that cannot go on any longer." The Fed, led by Trump-picked Chairman Kevin Warsh, raised benchmark interest rates a quarter percentage point yesterday to a target range of 3.75% to 4%. The Southwest is expected to see another round of dangerous monsoon thunderstorms today. NBC's Morgan Chesky reports it follows yesterday's wet weather.
4: The region washed out by heavy rain, falling more than 2 inches an hour, more than enough to flood many roadways and create frightening conditions for drivers. The storm's also being blamed for fatal flash flooding in New Mexico.
3: That flooding claimed the lives of two adults and a child. Meantime, there were more than 30 flash flood reports across Arizona yesterday. NOAA's Weather Prediction Center is issuing a level 2 out of 4 risk of flash flooding today for parts of western Arizona, western Utah, western and central Colorado, and much of western and central New Mexico. A federal judge is giving Attorney General Todd Blanche a deadline to comply with court orders over the release of information in the Epstein files.
5: The judge threatened contempt charges if Blanche doesn't comply. He stated in his opinion that Blanche and the Justice Department weren't following court orders over redactions and requested documentation related to the activities of the convicted late sex offender and his co-conspirator, Ghislaine Maxwell. He gave the DOJ until September 24th to provide the records.
3: President Trump will greet Chinese President Xi Jinping when he arrives in the U.S. next week. Xi is embarking on a state visit to the White House, which will involve bilateral meetings and a state dinner. The two are likely to discuss trade, AI, and national security. I'm Chris Caraccio, NBC News Radio. The twin brothers who were acquitted of plotting to kidnap the governor of Michigan are suing state officials. A federal lawsuit was filed Tuesday by Michael and William Null that claims police and prosecutors manufactured the case through paid informants. Their attorney, Stephanie Lambert, says the Null brothers haven't been able to restore their lives and business following the acquittal. 14 men were charged in the case. New research suggests cancer testing for Americans with disabilities is much lower than testing for those without disabilities. The study done by the American Cancer Society involved data from 2021 through 2023 in a national health interview survey on self-reported breast, cervical, and colorectal cancer screening. Retail sales were up 1.2% in August over July, the biggest increase in 5 months. Gasoline stations saw the biggest jump in spending at just over 3%, according to numbers out Wednesday from the Census Bureau. Higher prices contributed to the strong retail sales number, but weren't solely responsible. Excluding gas, automobiles, restaurants, and building materials, sales were up 1.4%, a full percent higher than forecasters predicted. The rules of the road start with the tri-colored traffic light, of course. But what do you do when there's four colors? Free tennis with more.
6: Law enforcement is using a fourth traffic light color to see if you're running the red. The new light is blue and is mounted above the regular traffic light and is electronically linked to turn on with the red. The Federal Highway Administration says it's a visual for police, but there's no recording, and it's not in every state yet. Colorado, Florida, South Dakota, Kansas, and some cities in California have them, and it's reported to drop red light runs by 33%.
3: Merriam-Webster is adding 1,400 new words to its dictionary, including words stemming from social media like looks-maxing, parasocial, and rickroll. And in the food category, it added items including cake pop, shishito, and bao and chili crisp. Other modern terms now have official definitions like cuffing season, crash out, and the Sunday scaries. I'm Chris Caraccio, NBC News Radio.
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3: 11 minutes after the hour of 1 o'clock right here on KASM. We're at 70 degrees in central Minnesota. Time for your weather update. 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Catching up with Ray Miller from Weatherology Weather. Well, Ray, we had some afternoon and into our evening rain last night. What are you thinking coming up for tomorrow now?
8: Kind of a similar story. It'll be later this evening and really more in the overnight hours, but rain developing overnight once again, and then heavy rainfall through much of the day on Friday. Scattered showers tonight, mainly after midnight, a low temperature of 54 degrees, northeast winds at 5 to 10. Rain through the day Friday, 1 to 2 inches of

0: rainfall, high temperature of 61, east winds at 15 to 30. Rain ends early Saturday with cloudy skies, high temperature of 67. Sunday, partly sunny, high temperature of 68. And for Monday, slight chance of showers with a high temperature of 62. Tuesday, cloudy and a high of 65. In the Weatherology Weather Center, I'm meteorologist Ray Miller.
1: We appreciate the report as always, Ray. We will chat with you coming up at 3 o'clock, okay?
0: I'll see you then.
1: Ray Miller with weather right here on KASM. 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Sitting at 70 degrees right now. Into the 1 o'clock hour, your daytime high of 70. Morning low was 52. Yesterday we saw 70 the high, 47 the low. Normal high, 71, a low of 49. Record high, 92. In 1955, record low, 27, 1943. Quarter of an inch of rain here in Albany. High water marks out Waite Park. An inch, 22 hundredths, the low water mark, 3 miles south of Freeport. Humidity right now, says the Arcos Weather Center, 69%. Pressure 30.36. Visibility at 10 miles. Winds from the northeast at 4 miles an hour. Dew point is at 56. Sunrose today, 6:59. It'll set at 7:25. 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That's from 1 until 4 at the Legion. 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They are looking for those pre-orders. Guarantee your pre-order by ordering before September 18th, which is tomorrow, mañana. Melrose Public Library be closed for carpet replacement October 5th through the 17th. Opening back up on Monday, October 19th. 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Holy Spirit Breakfast, all you care to eat, October 11th, 8 until noon. 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

0: 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We ask that you don't phone in your birthdays. Happy birthday today. It's an anniversary wish to Nick and Becca Schmitz of Albany. That's from Mom and Dad Schmitz. Happy anniversary to Nick and Becca. Wishing Edwin and Kelly Oldakowski a happy 38th wedding anniversary from your children, son-in-laws, and grandchildren, Mr. and Mrs. Edwin Oldakowski from Little Falls. Birthday wish to Lucy Welly of Freeport today from Mom and Dad Welly. Happy birthday, Lucy. Happy birthday to our daughter, Dana Kaiser of Glenwood from Mom and Dad. Happy birthday to Dana Kaiser of Glenwood from your husband. 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Happy birthday to Tenley Hemish of Avon from Janice and Leon Ackman. Happy birthday, Tenley. And another one for Lucy Welly of Avon from Janice and Leon Ackman of Avon. 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
0: 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Lucy, we'll mail you a cake certificate to redeem at Albany Home Bakery for a delicious cake. Lucy, you have Mom and Dad Welly to thank. 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
3: There's much talk in the church about discovering our purpose in this life. 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But the Bible teaches us that our purpose for being here is much higher than these things. According to Romans 8:28, we are called to His purpose. We are here on this earth to bring glory to Him by fulfilling His purpose on this earth. If you really want to know what God's purpose for your life is, and desire to be driven by that purpose, it will lead you to the kind of success that matters most. Ask yourself this important question. Does my life bring glory to God? Whatever I'm doing, wherever God has placed me, is my life bringing glory to God? That's God's purpose for you, and that's the truth.
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1: 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Well, hello, David. How are we today?
2: Hey, Kerbs. Here we are. Beautiful day.
1: Yeah?
2: Clouds are rolling in.
1: A little cloudy.
2: Yeah, Kerb and I were going to hit the flighter side today, but weather's moving in, and be a little bumpy up there today.
1: When I get the kids home this afternoon, and I tell the missus that your text that says, I've only had this plane for a little bit, I'd like to get a little more comfortable before I bring you up there flying it.
2: Yep.
1: I think she's going to appreciate the fact that
2: I was safe.
1: You said you erred on the side of caution.
2: I'm always on the side of caution. When it comes to that, you always got to err on the side of caution.
1: Otherwise, we'll err on the side of the plane that crashes into the ground.
2: That would not be good.
1: And she'll err on a life insurance check.
2: Oh, maybe she would like that. You never know. But little Reggie and...
1: Did that ever make you... I mean, obviously, the grand scheme of things, every kid needs a dad type of deal. But like, oh, well, if something were to happen, she'd have a nice little chunk of change coming. You know what I mean?
2: Like, I'm sure.
1: Not to... get that gruesome and dark or anything like that?
2: No.
1: Maybe a glass half full. Hey, at least if I'm dead,
2: you're well off.
1: The missus and the kids would, they wouldn't be eating bologna sandwiches or anything like that.
2: It's just kind of funny to think there's a price on your body, right? Mm-hmm. Crazy. Which is, there's a price on everything today.
1: Sure.
2: My brother was...
1: She'd find someone.
2: My brother was just telling me it takes him $250 to fill up his diesel truck for his camper.
1: Hey, Dad, where are we going camping this weekend? The front yard.
2: Yeah.
1: We're not going anywhere.
2: They went on a trip out to Utah, and $250 at, what is it, $6.24 a gallon now or something?
1: Bet you don't miss the old diesel.
2: I don't. I mean, at this point, it would be parked because it's just not worth it.
1: But it's more fuel efficient, right?
2: Well, not... It is.
1: But not at that price.
2: Not at that price, not no. That price. I mean, when it was... I mean, we did the math one time, and I thought almost up to a dollar more a gallon than regular gas, you come out ahead. But at this point...
1: Now you're $2 more.
2: Now you're way over.
1: Well, because what's unleaded right now?
2: Depends on what you get. I mean, unleaded 88 is the cheapest now, but that's the most ethanol injected, too. But
1: I don't know if that's...
2: It's over $4.
1: Yeah, oh, yeah, I know that. But I thought yesterday I was driving past the holiday... And the, not Don's, I'll get it, Northdale,
2: yeah.
1: I thought one of them said like 440 on it or something
2: it
1: like that,
2: be.
1: Where it's like,
2: Apers. It's kind of scattered all over the place.
1: I remember filling up my tank in like, because it got really bad in like 2008. And I remember filling up at Super America, back when those were more popular, in Cold Spring. And I was like, oh, I got gas on two. And they're like, oh, on two? I was like, $56. $56. And the guy's like, yeah, it's crazy, right? It's like, yeah. And now that's about what it...
2: Yeah.
1: That's $200 less than your brother.
2: Well, I'll never forget. In the year 2000, I bought my first truck, my Ford diesel truck. F-350 was 99 cents a gallon.
1: For diesel. Because it always was, wasn't it?
2: Always. Never
1: moved. Stuck on 99.
2: Yeah.
1: Lighter side coming up. Not flighter side coming up.
3: This is Minnesota News Network. I'm John Anderson. Minnesota added 1,500 jobs in August, while the state's unemployment rate edged up 0.1 percentage point to 4.4%. Deed Commissioner Matt Verilek says over the year,
4: Minnesota employers have added more than 45,000 jobs with growth across a range of industries. And to put that 45,000 in context, it amounts to a 1.5% increase, which significantly outpaces the national job growth rate of 0.3%.
3: 9 people are being advised to receive rabies treatment after a cow in southern Minnesota tested positive for the virus. Officials say several people may have been exposed to the animal's saliva.
5: while treating it without protective equipment. 13 cattle are now quarantined, and more than 40 others are being monitored. Two potentially exposed unvaccinated barn cats had to be euthanized. This is MNN.
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2: Ladies and gentlemen, boys and girls, cats and dogs alike, here we are on the lighter side on...
1: What cat specifically? Fluffbutt? Queenie? Mr. Gray?
2: Or Mr. Gray.
1: And Bill? What's your cat's name?
2: Billy.
1: Yeah. Bill, yeah, yeah. Hey, there you go.
2: There you go.
1: All those cats.
2: All those cats.
1: Here and the 200 of them in Joe's cattle barn.
2: Is there really?
1: He said there's a, I don't know about 200, but there's plenty of them, he said.
2: Okay.
1: Whenever anyone puts on the air mart, hey, got some barn cats, and Joe goes, no, I got barn cats.
2: We'll just say an abundance of farm cats. All right, enough of that introduction.
1: You did a good job, though.
2: Thanks. So when you thought the world was crazy enough, and of
1: Here
2: course
1: comes Thursday,
2: right? I'm always preaching about different scams and different things that go on technology wise. And here's one, that I'm even personally involved in, but,
1: Dave,
2: it's just strange.
1: You joined the dark side.
2: So I got a phone call from a police officer, and he says,
1: Trooper Dean.
2: No. And he says, Mr. Waletzko, were you expecting a Menards rebate? And I said, well, I guess so. I'm always,
1: 11%.
2: If I buy something that's of substantial value, whatever, and you get 50, 60 bucks back or whatever, I'll put the rebate in, whatever.
1: Well, even though you have to spend that at Menards.
2: He says, your Menards rebate is not coming. There have been some individuals that have been that they're trying to identify that are stealing the Menards rebate cards from people. In this instance, he says there were over 50 of them that he knows that these individuals would go to Menards and cash in your rebate cards.
1: Cash in?
2: Well, I mean,
1: buy
2: spend.
1: Stuff.
2: Spend.
1: Okay.
2: Yeah, well.
1: How'd they obtain your card?
2: That's what I'd like to know. That's what we all would like to know. So we don't know if it's part of some sort of a post office scam because the mail's not being delivered, obviously, but they're sent to your address. And obviously, if you've gotten a Menards rebate card, they're very identifiable that they're Menards
1: what
2: rebate
1: does old
2: cards.
1: Elk Mound, Wisconsin's finest Menards headquarters have to say about it?
2: Well, I don't know. He said you could contact Menards. Obviously, it's been spent, so there's no way you're going to get your rebate money.
1: Yeah, it's your Amazon breach all over again.
2: Right?
1: Well, we're not going to get your money or your history, but you could have your username back.
2: Yeah.
1: Goodie.
2: That was...
1: Gee, thanks.
2: Yeah. Crazy. So,
1: I'd like to know, I wonder if they got into, if they saw the uptick in Menards outgoing mail because of hey, we'll spend 11% on, if you hear the commercial that they know that the rebates would potentially be coming, so they just sniped all the Menards outgoing mail?
2: It could be, but it's a little bit, it doesn't sit right with me to know that basically you could take anybody's Menards card and redeem it. Right? Without any sort of proof of who you are. So you could walk up to a cash register at Menards with seven...
1: Because it's not an actual card.
2: No, it's a
1: piece of paper.
2: It's a piece of paper. The green card, you know, they're like card stock, I shouldn't say. Many times if you say card, you're thinking of like a Visa MasterCard or something. No, it's just a green piece of paper with a barcode on it. And that barcode represents
1: if your bills,
2: some sort of a credit.
1: Like you had said, $56. If you had a $60 tab, they scan that at the register. Dave's got a $4 tab.
2: Yep.
1: Yeah.
2: Yep, something like that. And these people intercepted these Menards rebates and went in and redeemed them for other products. So I would think that that whole process has to change because this is happening. And again, how could I go up, say I had 13 cards and have them all scanned and redeemed, and the cash register lady's like, well, you've got 13 people's cards here, and we don't care.
1: Scan, scan, scan, scan, scan, scan, scan.
2: Yeah.
1: Wow, you bought the whole that thing in the back where there's always like, who's buying the $17,000 gazebo at Menards? But hey, if you got 17 rebates, it was only $100.
2: Wait a minute. Here's 495,000 rebate cards. Let's get going.
1: Assembly required.
2: Which. Get them done.
1: Why is that guy walking around with that briefcase full of Menards?

0: Menards rebates card. Oh, we won't question that. We're just going to scan them in for
1: Oh, he must have bought $600,000 worth of art inventory to get 17 grand in
0: a briefcase of rebate cards. And they're all made out to different people.
1: I won't think anything of it.
0: Whoa, let's get her done.
1: Yeah, did he buy all those from people, or how did he get Dave Valetsko from Avon, Minnesota? This guy's from St. Paul.
0: Who knows?
1: What are you? Yeah.
0: And again, you know, you just think that there's a I can't.
1: Do you ever think that that's not actually a real rebate, by the way? Because you have to spend it in store?
0: Well, of course.
1: Like, I mean, wouldn't an actual rebate just be cash back for you? Not that you'll never find something to not buy. Now, Menards is a advertiser for us here, so we're okay. But, like, you have a tough time spending your $50 at Menards, Dave? No.
0: No.
1: You'll be okay.
0: It's just a way to keep you coming back into the store.
1: They know what they're doing.
0: I've got $35, you know, let's go. Get something else. I get it. You know, and that's good marketing as far as I'm concerned. Whatever keeps people coming in the door, but
1: fluid.
0: Then here we go. Another scam type thing of let's intercept those rebate cards and let's see if we can't get into people's pockets another way and make their life a little bit more difficult because now you're not getting what you were promised to get.
1: Almost sounds like an inside job.
0: Pretty much. You would think of some sort. Someone's intercepting the mail somehow.
1: There's a good one, by the way.
0: What's that?
1: Travis Kelce named in a Ponzi scheme as a victim. He just married the, like, third richest woman in the world this past summer, and he was a part of a Ponzi scheme. He was a victim of a Ponzi scheme, where it's like, oh,
0: the guy
1: yeah.
0: on the left or the guy on the right?
1: Travis Kelce's the football player for the Chiefs.
0: Okay.
1: He was the guy on the right. But, yeah, he married Taylor Swift.
0: Oh, jeez.
1: Who just, I mean, the Aries tour was a $1 billion tour, and didn't we talk about she gave her truck drivers for the tour each like $1.5 million bonuses? Like, they got paid, and then she gave them each $1.5 million after that because the tour went so well. So she's doing okay, and he married her, so he's doing okay. But oh no, he's a victim of a Ponzi scheme here.
0: Yeah, let's call him out.
1: He needs help.
0: Poor guy. Yeah. He's married to Taylor Swift, but poor guy. Oh,
1: yeah, they only were able to take their jet to wherever they wanted, whenever they wanted, like 100 days last year, as opposed to the normal 200.
0: Yeah. Yeah, I mean.
1: Anyway, back on the, yeah, sorry.
0: You know, what's next? I can't.
1: What is next, David?
0: I can't believe how many people can think of how many ways to just gain wealth out of people's pockets with entitlement. I don't know what you want to call. I don't know what do you call it. But that one took the cake for me. It's like, well, then he asks me, well, if we identify these people, would you press charges? And I didn't even hesitate. Well, heck yes, I would.
1: It's my money.
0: I would. This is theft. I mean, this is illegal. Why wouldn't I press charges? He goes, well, you know, there's at least 50 of you guys or whatever, and I'm like, yeah. I mean, I'm more than willing. I'm, these people shouldn't be doing this.
1: Well,
0: we're going to let them go? Oh,
1: yeah.
0: Slapped your hands.
1: What were you supposed to say to that?
0: Yeah,
1: you know what? That's okay.
0: Yeah. You know, where does it end?
1: As long as they don't do it again, you can let them run. Like, yeah. Come on. Yes, jeez. Please press charges.
0: But we'll pay 6.25 for diesel.
1: Yeah.
0: Jeez. I don't know. I'd like to know when that would end. Or when that's going to end.
1: Can you use your Menards rebate at some of those Menards that have gas?
0: I wonder if I can use my Menards rebate card at the pump.
1: That's what I was just saying. The Menards that have gas, can you?
0: Oh, no, I don't think so.
1: No.
0: I think it's got to be.
1: In-store.
0: There's Menards that have gas?
1: Or am I confusing?
0: That's Mills Fleet Farms.
1: Fleet Farms and Sam's Clubs and stuff have gas?
0: I've never seen a Menards store.
1: Costco has a gas?
0: Have fuel.
1: Yeah, I think you're right.
0: But
1: I know
0: a good idea.
1: Our local Menards doesn't have gas.
0: Would be a good idea to do that. Everybody's jumping on that bandwagon enough. Just get them while you can, you know.
1: Gas them up. There we go.
0: I was always surprised at Menards. You can buy groceries, milk, cereal, chips.
1: Toilet paper.
0: Everything you want.
1: Yep. That's just why when I said.
0: One-stop shop.
1: Oh, why don't you get actual cash for your Menards rebate? Like, well, at the end of the day, there's going to be something you'll need at Menards.
0: Always. Some sort of a
1: three-chambered popcorn. That takes me back to my youth.
0: Oh, yeah?
1: Yeah, remember that tub of popcorn that had the caramel, the cheddar, and
0: three sections in it?
1: Yeah.
0: Oh, the cheese stuff is the best.
1: Do you ever get you ever feel crazy and get a little caramel and a little cheese and a handful there and
0: chuck it on in.
1: Fire down the old pipe.
0: Yep. And then in about 20 minutes, you better be
1: firing it right out.
0: There'll be fire in the wall. Get away. There we go. Good times. It reminds, takes me back to my candy store days at Mrs. Weiser's store in Holyfield.
1: Oh, yeah. What was your go-to? You like the drinks?
0: No. Those
1: buddy liked the drinks.
0: Those pixie sticks.
1: Yeah.
0: Those sugary pixie sticks. There used to be big tubes. The tube was about a half inch in diameter and about 4 feet long.
1: Yeah, you had to cut it with like a scissors.
0: You did, but you poured that sugar right down your throat. And, man, you look out.
1: Living. Mom and Dad loved seeing you walking home with that thing, didn't they?
0: Oh, my gosh. They're like,
1: Dave, how much is left of that? Nothing.
0: Yeah. You ate it. You deal with it.
1: I'm going crazy tonight, Dad. Well, Mr. Weiser's?
0: Mrs. Weiser.
1: Mrs. Weiser.
0: Yeah.
1: The candy store.
0: I'll never forget. It was just like a, probably dating myself here, but it was just a bar, right, of all these cookie jars. Glass cookie jars.
1: Candies.
0: And in those cookie jars were anything you want, from the gummy worms to the, what are they called? A pop top?
1: Pop rocks?
0: Well, pop rocks. They had those. Bottle caps. That's what I'm thinking.
1: Oh, yeah, yeah.
0: Remember the bottle caps?
1: Sure do.
0: To, of course, all of the candy bars from Mr. Good Bar to Snickers, all that stuff. I'm trying to think of some of those oddball ones. I haven't seen bottle caps for a long time. They were always in
1: that one. Kind of went away, I feel like.
0: You teared it open, and they looked like bottle caps. They were kind of like of a sweet tart, weren't they?
1: Mm-hmm. Yep.
0: Sort of a thing.
1: It was shaped like a bottle cap.
0: Yeah, pressed down like a bottle cap.
1: And then I would assume, do they have like some ice cream or something back there?
0: Oh, yeah.
1: Or like a dirty soda back in the day?
0: Yep.
1: Yeah.
0: Ice cream, or you could get a root beer float.
1: Yep.
0: I remember what was really unique is I remember they had licorice, string licorice, but was on a roll. So you would just cut off a foot or two, and then there you go.
1: Like you're pulling yarn at the sewing station?
0: Yep. Pull it right
1: How
0: out
1: much you want, Dave?
0: 3.5 feet.
1: Give me 4 of my wingspans of licorice, please. Enough so I can jump rope with it.
0: Yeah.
1: You got it.
0: Licorice rope.
1: And it cost you 62 cents or something like that.
0: That was always a treat. Yeah, 10 cents. You know, you just get a bunch of candy for 10 cents.
1: Gummy worms and sour,
0: Those sour worms?
1: Yeah.
0: That had that really thick sugar coating on them, but when you bit into them,
1: sure.
0: Ugh.
1: Now, if you could hop in the DeLorean and gun it to 88 and you go back to 1976, walk right back into Miss Weiser's, what's your first order of business? Pixie stick?
0: Oh, yeah. My go-to. I always liked the little ones, but a lot of times you couldn't get them. You had to get the big ones.
1: Got
0: to
1: buy in bulk.
0: And you just had to chuck
1: them. She was the Costco of candy stores. I want the big one. You're never going to finish all that. I want the big one.
0: And never got a rebate.
1: Yeah, nope.
0: No rebates.
1: Buy 10, get one for free.
0: Yep.
1: Market update, and then more lighter side coming up on the way. Dave and me goofing around. That's what we do on Thursdays at 1:30. 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
2: 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Stein has yield. Soybeans were mixed. Sun spread trade contracts were down early but rallied with a higher move in meal, which is up on demand expectations. Traders continue to monitor U.S. yield numbers along with planting conditions in South America. November beans are down 3/4 at 13.19 and 3/4. January beans down 1/4 at 13.37. Corn was lower on profit-taking and technical selling. Near-term harvest conditions generally look favorable, with traders also watching South America. Corn export sales were a 3-week low. December corn was down 3 3/4 at 5:30 1/2. March corn down 4 1/4 at 5:44 1/2. The wheat complex was lower on profit taking and technical selling. U.S. wheat exports continue to be slow because of relatively high prices. Globally, the market is watching harvest delays in parts of Canada and conditions in the southern hemisphere. In Chicago, December wheat was down 3 3/4 at 7:27. March wheat was down 3 3/4 at 7:43. In Kansas City, December wheat was down 5 at 7:94 1/2. And in Minneapolis, December wheat was down 5.5 at 750.5. Live and feeder cattle were lower, getting ready for direct business. And Friday's on-feed report from the USDA. October live's down 280 at 215.65. December live's down 395 at 216.25. October feeder cattle were down 527 at 324.37. Hogs were mostly lower on spread trade and technical weakness. October lean hogs up 22 at 78.90. December contracts were down 35 at 69.60. I'm Megan Grebner for Brownfield.
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1: 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It's Dave and I for another 11 minutes and, well, 10 minutes and 40 seconds. Goes quick, David.
0: It does. Shout out to everybody at Pioneer Days.
1: Oh, yeah.
0: Going on.
1: You going up there?
0: Should be. I don't know. It's supposed to rain tomorrow.
1: Tomorrow's going to be, a wet one.
0: A wet day.
1: But you got a hat and a jacket that could absorb rain.
0: I know a good friend of mine was always out there helping the campers pull out of the field across from Pioneer Days where they're camping because it would be always so muddy.
1: Sure.
0: So it's like, wow. I don't know. It just seems like every time Pioneer Days rolls around, it rains or it storms. Something.
1: What's the other one you really like?
0: Rolog.
1: The threshing?
0: Yeah.
1: Yeah.
0: That's up in Rolog.
1: And where is that?
0: North Minnesota around Barnesville.
1: There you go.
0: North of Barnesville.
1: That's a poke, huh?
0: Yeah. A little bit of a drive, but phenomenal show as well.
1: Yeah, they have a lake or something?
0: Yep, they got a lake. I would say it's...
1: Steam engine?
0: I would say it's Albany Pioneer Days times 4 or 5.
1: Sure.
0: Quite a bit.
1: Which is crazy because Pioneer Days. When's the last time you've been to Pioneer Days?
0: I was there last year.
1: Oh, were you? Okay.
0: Walked around the grounds for a little bit.
1: I just feel like I was there probably like 6 years ago. Then we've gone for the Santa.
0: Oh, the light display? Yep.
1: Right. And driving by the last couple of years, it's like, man.
0: And a lot of buildings.
1: Changing everything around here.
0: Yeah.
1: And it's cool, though, that they're putting so much work into it. So.
0: Yeah. And a lot of replicating the old stuff. Mm-hmm. So that is neat to see.
1: So you can bring your John Deere tractor there, your mower, because that's the feature this year.
0: That's what I was thinking. I seen a lot of old John Deere's on trailers everywhere. And it's interesting because I can sit in my office, you know, which is in the Albany Family Dentistry building. So I'm sitting there looking out the windows at 238 going by Main Street, Albany. And it's almost worth putting up a lawn chair and watching because...
1: Like yesterday and today, just the amount of machinery coming in?
0: You will see anything that can possibly have an engine in it go by. From, I don't know, what they call... I'm trying to think of these things that my Uncle George had on a RUP. Cart or something they're called. I thought they were RUPs. RUPP. They were three wheels, two in the back, one in the front, but it had a cab on it, and they were like a farm utility vehicle that they had. So you'll see those, and you'll see hundreds of side-by-sides, and you'll see any sort of a truck imaginable.

0: pulling fifth wheel campers, pulling a trailer with it's just anything imaginable. It's just interesting to see the concoctions that people come up with. Also, the way people strap things down on their trailers is just amazing to me. It's like, what is that?
1: You got done ratcheting and said, yep,
0: that'll stay. You know?
1: Yeah, that's not going anywhere.
0: Unbelievable. So all that's going on, so it'll be a...
1: Town will be buzzing.
0: I'd say everybody be careful this weekend. There will be a busy weekend here in Albany.
1: Sure.
0: You have any interest taking the kids at all? Or
1: I should. Reg would get a bang out of some of it.
0: Out of that stuff?
1: Yeah. Do they have animals up there?
0: Oh, yeah.
1: Do they?
0: A lot of ones with engines, yep.
1: Yeah, animals with engines. There you go.
0: I don't know if they always do, like, the rope.
1: How to make rope.
0: Get a little piece of rope or...
1: Yep. Or the lumber yard. I always get a kick out of that.
0: Always get a...
1: How do they make lumber?
0: Yardstick, all that sort of stuff. So good times up there. A lot of good food, too. You know, with the... I know there's quite a few organizations that do the cooking right there. And
1: yeah.
0: It's good stuff. Homemade meals to deep fried, whatever you want, I think. Probably fine right there.
1: They were in here. There was one where their theme this year was... Oh, it's in the... They don't call it the ladies' building anymore. They call it the Pioneer Hall.
0: Ah.
1: And that the theme this year was lumberjack, and they were, like, doing, like, lumberjack breakfasts and stuff like that. So I would imagine pancakes about six pancakes high stack type of deal.
0: I'll say, talking about pancakes always brings me back to there used to be a little town out of St. Cloud on Highway 10 called Cable. It was called.
1: North of St. Cloud?
0: No, south.
1: So.
0: South of St. Cloud on Highway 10 heading towards Minneapolis.
1: Cable.
0: It was called Cable. And all it was a diner and a truck stop with gas. And I think they had a service station there, too, for service.
1: The Cable Diner?
0: And that diner, we used to stop there for pancakes when we used to have a sodding company. We used to go pick up sod in Minneapolis. And their plates were, oh, my gosh.
1: Yeah, look at that.
0: I would say their plates were probably... 18 to 20 inches in diameter, and you would get four pancakes the size of that plate. There's no way you could eat them all. Oh, you got a picture of Cable?
1: I just Google Mapped it, and there's it exists.
0: It still does.
1: It says that there's not much there anymore. I didn't realize how close it was to St. Cloud.
0: Yep, just south on the Highway 10.
1: Yeah, you're not even to Clear Lake yet.
0: No? Oh, no. Heavens no.
1: Anyway.
0: But boy, you talk about serving pancakes. I wonder how much batter they went through to create.
1: So you'd order a quote small stack or something that, and it's like, yeah, that's not small.
0: Come out with monstrous. One time I went to the Wings Wheel. Remember the Wheels and Water Festival?
1: Yeah.
0: They always had a pancake breakfast at the St. Cloud Airport, and I've never seen anything like that either. This guy that they would cater in for their pancake breakfast. Literally had a table, 8 feet wide by probably 15 feet long.
1: Didn't you tell me this? He had like a machine?
0: That was his griddle.
1: And he had like a...
0: It was a rail system on both sides that the pancake batter would be mixed in 5-gallon pails. He would pour it up on top, and then he would flip a lever, and it would drop it down on the table. And he would probably be making... 150 pancakes at a pop. But if you wanted a pancake, after you got your plate, all you had to do is raise your hand in the air, and he would take it with his spatula.
1: And flip it to you?
0: And he would throw it to you across the hangar, and you had to try to catch it. So there were pancakes all over the floor, but he didn't care. That was the fun.
1: Yeah, you're making 150 of them.
0: That was the fun of it, trying to catch it. Little kids would just laugh and laugh and laugh, because here comes another one.
1: Flying through the air.
0: We got her.
1: I didn't even want a pancake.
0: Yeah, they just wanted to throw it to me. And he had some certain flick of the wrist or whatever it was, but he could...
1: Pretty accurate?
0: Well, yeah. He would make them things fly like they were Frisbees, right? Just... And he tried to catch it. So that was always a lot of fun. It's too bad they don't do that anymore, but that was always a kicker. And then I would always laugh, because towards the end of that whole Wheels, Wings, and Water, when he went there, you would get... used to get the pancake breakfast with Kool-Aid or something, right? But at the end, it was just flavored water, I always say.
1: Ran out of the powder.
0: There was no

0: Something in there.
1: Yeah.
0: Good stuff like that.
1: Ooh, orange water. Yum.
0: Yeah. Tang. Remember Tang?
1: Oh, yeah.
0: Good old Tang.
1: That's My grandma had a jug that she would put water in, but it would say Tang on it. And she's like, oh, yeah, that was, like, sold to me or whatever with a thing of Tang once upon a time. Like, if you put the Tang in the water in here and shake it up. I was like, well, where's the Tang? She's like, I didn't really like it. Oh, just water then.
0: That used to be a big thing years ago.
1: Tang.
0: Whoever. I remember, I'd like to know the people that sat down at a round table one day and decided, well, oh, what should we call this orange mixture that's of a power?
1: Well, Tang.
0: Well, how about Tang. Let's do it. Don't Tang.
1: Gatorade's already taken, so we'll just call it Tang.
0: It just humors me. Tang. What the heck?
1: I like the old school talk today, David.
0: What's that?
1: Well, we've been down memory lane.
0: Well, that's the
1: yesterday road.
0: Kind of in theme to the Pioneer Days, right?
1: Sure.
0: That's what it's all about. Model Ts, all those old cars going by, people driving them down Main Street. It's amazing.
1: Do you see your dream car?
0: No, I haven't. My dream car, I don't know why. I would just like to own a DeLorean.
1: What?
0: The old stainless.
1: What happened to that 70, your first vehicle?
0: Oh, my Opel GT?
1: Yeah.
0: I'd love one of those, too.
1: From Opel, Minnesota.
0: Yeah, right. Uh-oh. We're handing a note. It's note time. Kirby says?
1: Menards changed their rebate checks to look like junk mail.
0: Kind of.
1: So says a listener.
0: Yeah. Well, they're just how they used to. I don't remember how they used to come, but now they're just a green card that you get in the mail with a barcode on them. So, but no, I'd love to get back into a 72 or a 73 Opel.
1: Yeah.
0: Opel GT Sport Coupe
1: from Opel.
0: No.
1: And what color?
0: Orange. They're made by Buick.
1: That orange?
0: Yep. Deep orange.
1: I remember Googling it. Yeah.
0: Black interior. Or a DeLorean, stainless steel. That would be kind of neat.
1: With a flux capacitor in the back?
0: Sure. They sold that for, oh, gosh.
1: Oh, I bet a ton.
0: That DeLorean went for just mucho bucks. Yeah. And all it was a piece of plastic. Yeah.
1: Would you change the license plate, personalized, to out of time?
0: Right. Can you imagine those guys sitting around coming up with that movie? What should we call this?
1: The DeLorean.
0: Let's call it the Time Bomb. No. Let's call it the Transporter. No. You know, I was working in my garage yesterday, and I ran out of flux for my soldering gun.
1: Oh, the flux capacitor.
0: Well, let's call it the flux capacitor.
1: What the flux are you talking about? And then they just put it in the movie.
0: I saw Michael J. Fox was at the Emmys, actually, right? They gave him a humanitarian award for his work with Parkinson's disease. I thought he had gotten a lot better, but obviously not. He's in a wheelchair now, which is sad to see.
1: Yeah.
0: Such a great guy. But, yeah, that's really taken a hold of him, so I was surprised to see that.
1: He's had Parkinson's for quite some time, right?
0: Yeah, decades.
1: Yeah.
0: No, but crazy how that can affect people. But, yeah, he was on stage, received the award. I forget which one it was, but it was one of the humanitarian awards for the Emmys.
1: Know what I never got about those movies? Why Doc Brown and Marty were friends in the first place?
0: Why?
1: You know, I mean, a high school kid is, like, his really good friend is this old crazy scientist.
0: Yeah.
1: Who has, like, no other friends.
0: I know why. Because Marty would go there to play his electric guitar.
1: On that huge speaker.
0: In that speaker. Right?
1: And break it.
0: So why, if someone you knew had a speaker like that, why wouldn't you go play your electric guitar in front of that speaker?
1: And if all you had to do is hang out with him and change your life? Doc, Dave, are you trying to tell me it's 2 o'clock?
0: It's time to go.
1: I've got to hang up on you.
0: I do. The best I liked is the way the dog got fed.
1: Oh, the automatic dog
0: feeder?
1: All
0: the mechanics.
1: Yeah.
0: That was
1: Because that was in, like, when in number 3, when they went to the Old West, he did that to make an ice cube, too.
0: Yeah.
1: Like, he had this system. Super elaborate thing that, iced tea? It's like, wow, it's a fridge. So.
0: All right, maybe flight or side next week.
1: Hey, maybe. Got to hang up on you.
0: All right, bye.
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3: Chasm's top of the hour.

0: states the alliance will make it a better partner with the U.S.
1: We've heard from Mark Carney, Canada's Prime Minister, saying that this is well-intentioned. He said that Canada and the European Union aren't seeking to create a new, essentially a new superpower, a new force on the planet.
0: But Trump told reporters if he believes the alliance is a hostile act, he'll impose tariffs on or stop trading with European countries. The family of a woman who died during pregnancy because she was denied an abortion that could have saved her life is suing Texas Attorney General Ken Paxton. Tierra Walker of San Antonio died in 2024 after being diagnosed with a pregnancy-related complication that included seizures and blood clots. The family claims Texas doctors refused to treat her because of the state's abortion ban, which they argue is unconstitutional. Remains found in the Grand Canyon earlier in the week have been identified as Timothy Smith, a 53-year-old husband, father, and pilot who was the last of the hikers lost to a deadly flash flood last month. President Trump is not happy with the Federal Reserve's interest rate increase from yesterday. NBC's Garrett Hake reports.
2: The president blasting the Fed's decision.
3: Interest rates in the United States should be 1% or less.
2: Saying he still has confidence in Warsh, instead blaming the board for the hike.
4: The board is very hostile. They're very political. They're doing the wrong thing.
0: The Fed raised benchmark interest rates a quarter percentage point yesterday to a target range of 3.75% to 4%. I'm Chris Caraggio, NBC News Radio. The majority of Americans believe AI could destroy humanity. Mark Mayfield fills us in.
5: A new Politico survey shows that nearly 2 in 3 Americans are concerned that artificial intelligence could pose grave risks to the future of mankind. This after several current and former AI company employees have warned about the dangers of the technology. Former Anthropic researcher Jacob Coxon said that the future of artificial intelligence doesn't look that different from, say, Terminator or from science fiction films, and added that it would be smart enough to kill. I'm Mark Mayfield.
0: NFL superstar Travis Kelce is one of the victims being named in a multi-million dollar Ponzi scheme. The Kansas City Chiefs player was named in court Tuesday as 38-year-old Siddharth Jawar was sentenced to 11 years in prison for defrauding investors out of more than $35 million. It wasn't revealed how much money Kelce lost in the scheme. It turns out that humans and T-Rexes have something in common. Tammy Trujillo explains.
6: Scientists at UCLA say they've been able to determine the body temperature of the dinosaur and say it's about the same as humans at around 97 degrees Fahrenheit. They say they used fossilized teeth from the creature to reach that conclusion and say it's more evidence that the T-Rex was a warm-blooded animal and had the ability to survive in climates that would be too cold for other reptiles. Their findings are published in the journal Science Advances. I'm Tammy Trujillo.
0: Rosie O'Donnell is joining the Broadway cast for the Rocky Horror Show. The actor, TV personality, and comedian will join the production as narrator for a short run from October 6th through the 18th. O'Donnell will fill in for Tony nominee Rachel Dratch, who's taking a short leave and will return October 20th. The role marks a brief return to the U.S. for O'Donnell, who now lives full-time in Ireland. It'll also be her first role on Broadway in 21 years after starring in Fiddler on the Roof, Seussical, and Grease. I'm Chris Caraggio, NBC News Radio.
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8: Chasm weather.
9: More clouds than sun today, with daytime highs approaching 73. Winds out of the northeast around 5 miles per hour. Mainly cloudy skies expected tonight. Chance of rain showers. Lows level off around 55. Rain showers likely tomorrow. High of 61. Cloudy skies. Forecast Saturday with daytime highs approaching 67. 68 Sunday. From the Weatherology Radio Network, I'm staff meteorologist Jennifer Wojcicki on AM 1150 KASM.
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4: 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Prayer service for Margaret Maggie Lindhorst, 90 of Sauk Center, will be on Thursday tonight at 6 o'clock at the Patton Shod Funeral Home in Sauk Center. A celebration of life will begin from 4 and run until 6, and that will also be at the funeral home, and that is for Margaret Maggie Lindhorst, 90 of Sauk Center. Funeral announcement for Randy Johannes, 66 of St. Nicholas, will be on Friday at 10:30 at St. Nicholas Catholic Church. There will be a visitation held on Thursday today from 4 until 8 o'clock at the Winter Funeral Home in Richmond, and then again from 9 until 10:15 at the church. And arrangements made with the Winter Funeral Home in Richmond for Randy Johannes, 66 of St. Nicholas. A massive Christian burial for Donald Lommel, 95, will have a massive Christian burial held tomorrow at 11 o'clock at St. Anthony's Catholic Church. There will be a visitation held today from 4 until 8 o'clock. And that will be at the Williams-Digman Family Funeral Home in St. Cloud, and 1 hour prior to the services on Friday at the church for Donald Lommel, 95. Funeral announcement for Gordon Gordy Oldakowski, 66 of Royalton, will have a mass of Christian burial held tomorrow at 11 o'clock at St. Michael's Catholic Church in Buckman. There will be a visitation held today from 4 until 8 o'clock at the Emblem Brenny Funeral Service in Piers, and then again from 9:30 until the hour of service tomorrow at St. Michael's Catholic Church in Buckman. A prayer service will begin at 7 o'clock tonight at the funeral home, and that is for Gordon Gordy Oldakowski, 67 of Royalton. Funeral announcement for Bernice Cry, 100 of St. Cloud, will have a celebration of life held at the Daniel Funeral Home in St. Cloud on Friday, tomorrow at noon, and a time of visitation is scheduled from 10 until noon prior to the celebration of life. That is for Bernice Cry, 100 of St. Cloud. Funeral announcement for Valerie Larry Barrent, 87, of Sauk Rapids, will have a funeral service held tomorrow at 11 o'clock at St. John's Lutheran Church in Sauk Rapids. There will be a visitation held today from 4 until 8 o'clock at the Foley Funeral Home and will continue tomorrow from 10 until 11 at the church. And services are brought to you by the Foley Funeral Home for Valerie Larry Barrent, 87, of Sauk Rapids. Funeral announcement for Carolyn Bauer, 85, of Cold Spring, will be on Saturday at St. Boniface Catholic Church. There will be a visitation tomorrow from 4 until 7 o'clock at the Winter Funeral Home in Cold Spring, and then again on Saturday from 9 until 10:15 at the funeral home, and that is for Carolyn Bauer, 85, of Cold Spring. Funeral announcement for Sandra Joyce Brandel Resch, 71, of Royalton, will have a celebration of life held on Saturday at 1 o'clock at Shepherd of the Pines Lutheran Church. There will be a visitation held from 11 o'clock until the hour of service at the church, and burial will be held at a later date, and that is for Sandra Joyce Brandel Resch, 71, of Royalton. Funeral announcement for Craig Richard Johnson, 74, of Little Falls, will have a funeral service held on Monday at 11 o'clock at the Lemire Funeral Home in Little Falls. There will be a visitation held on Sunday from 4 until 7 o'clock, and then again on Monday from 10 until 11 at the Lemire Funeral Home in Little Falls, and that is for Craig Richard Johnson, 74, of Little Falls. Funeral announcement for Alex Neusendorfer, 88, of Sauk Rapids, will have a mass of Christian burial held on Tuesday at 11 o'clock at Sacred Heart Catholic Church in Sauk Rapids. There will be a visitation held on Tuesday from 9:30 until 11 at the church and arrangements made with the Foley Funeral Home for Alex Neusendorfer, 88, of Sauk Rapids. And those are your funeral announcements today, brought to you by the Daniel Funeral Home and Cremation of St. Cloud, Clearwater, St. Joseph and Sartell, the Benson Funeral Home of St. Cloud, and the Daniel Anderson Funeral Home of Painesville. The Miller Carlin Funeral Homes of St. Cloud, Albany, Holding Ford and Upsala, Albany Floral Shop and Gifts, the Patton Shod Funeral and Cremation Services of Sauk Center, Melrose, Freeport, and Gray Eagle, the Shelley Funeral Homes in Little Falls, Piers, Swanville, and Onamia, and Cold Spring Floral and Gifts. That wraps up your funeral announcements on KASM. When we come back, we'll get into some music. 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
9: Thank you, Max, and welcome. Welcome to Albany Pioneer Days, as we are broadcasting live from our very own Chasm Radio booth. The repurposed, Greg Fuchs said, repurposed booth, and we're certainly enjoying this wonderful day here at Albany Pioneer Days, the 52nd annual, and getting to meet so many interesting people from around Pioneer Grounds. I know Kenny Ritter had said, you really got to talk to the folks over at the blacksmith shop. And so he has rounded up a very interesting guest, just talking to Jason Shockman off the air here. I know we're going to be in for a treat here today. Jason, welcome to KASM Radio.
10: Thank you.
9: Hey, the blacksmith shop. Now, if folks haven't been to Pioneer Grounds in maybe that 8 to 10 years, something like that, they've got to come and see the blacksmith shop because it's got a whole new look, doesn't it?
10: Yes, we've moved locations. We decided to build a new, bigger building because we have more active members of Central Minnesota Blacksmiths that would like to participate down here. So we decided about 12 years ago to build a timber frame shop. It's 40 by 48. We went and one of the club members found a guy that donated, or family donated, trees. We went down and cut down 250 trees.
9: Wow.
10: That guy had planted these trees in 1956 with his grandfather.
9: Really?
10: Yep.
9: Wow.
10: So, and we've done everything from, you know, cutting the trees down to milling them, the Morrison tending, to erecting the building, and I would say we're probably around 90% done. It's been thousands of man hours donated.
9: And just the size of the blacksmith shop now is amazing. I mean, they've got the new bakery in what used to be the blacksmith shop, right?
10: Correct.
9: Yeah, so that's currently housing the bakery, which is an awesome place. But this blacksmith shop, I walked down there, and Jason gave me a little background. I mean, you've got maybe half a dozen guys right now in that blacksmith shop that are making something, right?
10: Yeah, there's about 15 people in there right now working. Making multiple different things, you know, some tooling. There's some people making decorative stuff. There's some people making handles for our removable windows for the building. It's quite a variety.
9: Yeah, quite a variety. And like you had told me down there too, a lot of the product that they're making right now is going to be used on some building, which Greg Brooks told me is like 70, 80 some buildings around here now. You're
10: going
9: to use a lot of this stuff on the buildings.
10: Correct.
9: Wow. Hey, Jason, just a little background on the Shockman family. You said you're from the Mora area right now?
10: Correct.
9: And so you make that trip down to Pioneer Days every year. What's your draw to this kind of event? Why do you like this?
10: It's a blacksmith shop, but before I was involved in blacksmithing, I did come down here to visit. I mean, it is very good. It's very good ground. There's a good variety of different things to see. The kids like the flea market.
9: Yeah.
10: You know, and it's a very good group of people.
9: And then what about your career? What do you do for a living then?
10: I work in a welding shop.
9: You do? Okay, so there's a connection there with you, right?
10: Yeah, I'm the purchasing manager there now, but there is a kind of the connection with the blacksmith. I raced stock cars for years and decided to give that up, and I got into blacksmithing.
9: Yeah. Has the family been involved some way, somehow, your folks at all in this kind of event?
10: Yeah. My dad helped cut down the trees. He's helped mill a lot of lumber. My daughter's helped come and work on the shop.
9: Yeah, so. Yeah. If people come into the blacksmith shop when they're here at Albany Pioneer Days, Jason, what would you maybe recommend them to do, or questions to ask?
10: Ask questions.
9: Ask
10: away. Yeah, any questions, ask away.
9: Yeah.
10: There's plenty of us that will answer you, lead you in the right direction. And if you have an interest in blacksmithing, come and hang out. Take a peek, and we'll get you going in the right direction.
9: Jason, I tell you this, Greg Fuchs, he's all about repurposing, and all of a sudden his beautiful mannequin that has made its way around the grounds is dressed in a Chasm radio shirt here at Pioneer Ground. Oh, my goodness. Oh, my goodness. Hey, your perspective on how Albany Pioneer Days has grown, because since you've been coming, this has gone from kind of a smaller venue to now where they're looking for places for the featured tractors.
10: Yeah.
9: It's packed with stuff, isn't
10: it? Yeah, it's unbelievable. We've expanded, kind of beyond the grounds. They need more land.
9: Yeah, they need more. That's right. And course, there's something for everybody to see and do here. And

0: encourage you, if you're coming to Pioneer Days, just head to the blacksmith shop. You just got to come in gate one and, yeah, just walk straight down, and you'll find a blacksmith shop right on your right there. And
1: yep.
0: Just good place to be. Now, Jason, what are your plans here for the rest of the show? Do you do a lot of interacting with people when they come here?
1: Yeah, we end up talking to a lot of people, and we have a couple new members that have joined from hangout in the blacksmith shop.
0: Yeah.
1: Later on today at 3:30, we're going to tire some wheels. We have wood wagon wheels. We're going to tire, and we're going to probably not going to be able to do them tomorrow because we have to have fire outside.
0: But sure.
1: We're going to do some Saturday and Sunday also. So that's a big draw for people.
0: Yeah, yeah. For those maybe that don't make it down here, when you tire a wheel, you're actually doing what?
1: We're heating up the steel
0: wheel,
1: and you have the wooden spokes of the wagon wheel, and you actually put the wheel on the spokes and heat and shrink it.
0: And heat and shrink it.
1: Yep. Like they did back in the day.
0: That is crazy stuff.
1: Yep.
0: Yeah. So make your way to Albany Pioneer Days and see this. Jason, I want to thank you for stopping by, talking with us here this afternoon. Certainly interesting. Please visit the blacksmith shop when you're here at Albany Pioneer Days, the 52nd annual show. They'll go late into the evening tonight, scheduled for tomorrow. Gates open at 7 a.m. daily and run until the evening. There's music and the feature building in the saloon over at the flea market. Lots of food on the grounds, too. For Jason, this is Randy at KASM. Back to you, Max.
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6: 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We've got Marty Knockreiner with Hold On Waltz.

0: And that is Marty Knockreiner here on KASM. And coming up next, we do have your bottom of the hour news update. Right now, 71 degrees here in Albany, as that is just a tinge off of your daytime high. We're 72 at the beginning of the hour. Taking a look at what we can expect later tonight, we're expecting some rain. Not as much as we're going to be expecting tomorrow, but a little bit of rain coming through the area, maybe a hundredth of an inch possible, but not exactly what we had the last night. Last night, looks like we had anywhere from about a quarter to a half an inch throughout the area. You had right here on KASM grounds, well, it was just right up a quarter of an inch. And there is a lot of 0.25s on this rain report as well. We can take a look at that on the other side of your break. Taking a look at tomorrow, that's when we get a lot of rain. We get maybe about 0.8 of an inch of rain coming up tomorrow, and then tomorrow night, maybe another quarter of an inch as well. So it might be time to build the boat.
1: This is Minnesota News Network. I'm John Anderson. Now that the Senate Agriculture Committee has passed a farm bill, the question is, will it get through the entire Senate before the current bill runs out? Minnesota Farm Bureau President Dan Glessing says while a farm bill can't help with markets, it does offer support.
2: It is there as a support mechanism for a domestic food supply, which is national security. Food security is national security. If we end up relying on a foreign country for our food supply, that's not a good place to be.
1: Glessing and his members also met with Minnesota's congressional delegation and says those talks went well. A bill to protect more Minnesotans from tick bites and Lyme disease is heading to the president's desk. Minnesota Senator Tina Smith spearheaded the bipartisan bill. The new law will support research, testing, and treatment of these diseases. This is MNN.
3: Why do we say I'm into football? Because football's exciting, like getting together with gridiron-loving friends, doing some pre-game pre-gaming, maybe firing up a charcoal grill, partaking in parking lot activities, followed by celebration dances and the hopes of cheering on a really big win. Just like playing the lottery. Minnesota Lottery. I'm in. Must be 18 or older to play.
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5: 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I can't do this.
4: 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We just have to find it. 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
6: Daytime highs approaching 73. Winds out of the northeast around 5 miles per hour. Mainly cloudy skies expected. Tonight, chance of rain showers. Lows level off around 55. Rain showers likely. Tomorrow, high of 61. Cloudy skies. Forecast Saturday with daytime highs approaching 67. 68 Sunday. From the Weatherology Radio Network.

0: I'm staff meteorologist Jennifer Wojcicki on AM 1150 KASM.
1: Thank you, Jennifer. Currently 71 degrees on KASM. Getting into some of these rainfall reports. Over by Uppsala, 52 hundredths, and then we've got a quarter of an inch in Turbo by Bertram, 2 miles northeast of Eden Valley, another quarter of an inch, and then 2 miles southeast of Gray Eagle, 48 hundredths of an inch. Ford Tractor Headquarters, we've got 4/10 of an inch. 2 miles southwest of New Munich, 38 hundredths of an inch. Roscoe, you got 35 hundredths of an inch. Chiropractic Connection in St. Joseph, it is even half an inch. And then 1 block south of the fire hall in St. Joe, it's 53 hundredths of an inch. That's a look at some of your rain reports here on KASM as we take a break. When we come back, we've got Randy's Polka by Don Morris.
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1: And coming up, we've got Don Morris with Randy's Polka. After that, it'll be Banjo Schottische here on KASM.

0: And that is Joan Posnip and Shottish here on KASM. Before we get into your bottom of the hour, or not bottom of the hour, but your brownfield commodity update here on KASM, it's brought to you by Pine Country Bank.
1: Soybeans and hogs were mixed Thursday. Cattle and corn finished lower. I'm John Perkins with a brownfield market update. When it comes to short stature corn, it all started with Stein. For decades, they've been focused on unique hybrids that deliver top yields. Stein invented short stature corn, then they perfected it. Stein has yield. Soybeans were mixed and corn was down as they both watch harvest activity. November beans are 3/4 lower at 13.19 3/4. January was down 1/4 at 13.37. December corn was 3 3/4 lower at 5.30 1/2. March was down 4 1/4 at 5.44 1/2. Live and feeder cattle were lower ahead of widespread direct trade. October live was down 280 at 215.65. December was down 395 at 216.25. October feeders were 527 lower at 324.37. And adjusting spreads, October hogs were up 22 at 78.90. December was down 35 at 69.60. Now here's Megan Grebner with your full look at the cash livestock markets. Megan?
2: Thanks, John. There was a light round of direct cash cattle trade reported Thursday. Dress deals in Nebraska were marked at $350. That's fully steady with the previous week's weighted average basis. No business yet out of the South, but bids are at $220 live in Kansas and $224 in Texas. Estimated cattle slaughter was 102,000 head, down 7,000 on the week and down nearly 17,000 on the year. The cash hog market continues to struggle with consistent upward movement. Demand remains crucial to the market, and while there have been some bright spots in both global and domestic markets, there are still lingering concerns about long-term strength. Processors continue to have leverage and are moving needed numbers at their pace, which hasn't been beneficial to prices. Estimated hog slaughter was 488,000 head, up 2,000 on the week, and down about 5,000 on the year. With John Perkins, I'm Megan Grebner for Brownfield.
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0: And getting back into some music brought to you by Cherry Wood Advanced Living on KASM. We've got Julie Lee and the White Rose Band with Back in My Baby's Arms Again.

0: Blue Skirt Waltz by Julie Lee and the White Rose Band, and your music this afternoon brought to you by Cherrywood Advanced Living, our house, your home. As we take a quick break, when we come back, it'll be time for your 3 o'clock news.
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4: NBC News Radio. I'm Chris Caraggio. Federal authorities are investigating the news helicopter crash that killed three people in Los Angeles. NBC's Steve Patterson reports.
5: Crews shifting through the chopper debris, searching for any sign of physical flight data that could aid in the investigation. New disturbing dashcam video showing the moment the helicopter fell out of the air. The accident happened Tuesday night in the middle of breaking news coverage.
4: The crash of KNBC's News Chopper 4 in L.A.'s Chatsworth neighborhood killed reporter Elena Moreno and pilot George Marcinow, as well as a third victim on the ground, now identified as 29-year-old Eddie Gutierrez Mejia. The NTSB says video from the cockpit of the helicopter is likely to be the most important piece of evidence in the investigation. A federal judge is giving Attorney General Todd Blanche a deadline to comply with court orders over the release of information in the Epstein files.
6: The judge threatened contempt charges if Blanche doesn't comply. He stated in his opinion that Blanche and the Justice Department weren't following court orders over redactions in requested documentation related to the activities of the convicted late sex offender and his co-conspirator, Ghislaine Maxwell. He gave the DOJ until September 24th to provide the records.
4: OpenAI says it has identified six new reports of artificial

0: Federal Reserve Chairman Kevin Warsh is pointing to persistent inflation as the reason behind yesterday's rate hike. More now from Mark Mayfield.
1: Following the Fed's announcement that it's raising interest rates a quarter percentage point, Warsh said the committee's mission is to deliver price stability and return inflation to the 2% target. Warsh said the committee voted unanimously to raise rates because inflation is currently not headed in the direction they would like. Warsh said U.S. productivity growth and spending remain solid, as well as the job sector, despite geopolitical conflicts. The next rate decision will come at the end of October. I'm Mark Mayfield.
0: A major oil pipeline that crosses the Arabian Desert is expected to resume operation within a few days. A Bloomberg report says Saudi Arabia is hoping to return to about half capacity of its cross-country pipeline in the coming days, and that full capacity could take about 6 weeks. Portions of the pipeline were shut down earlier this month after it was damaged in a drone attack by Iran-backed militias. The shutdown was a major setback for the oil market, which has seen nearly a complete stop to oil traffic through the Strait of Hormuz during the U.S. war with Iran. The Saudi Energy Ministry has not yet commented on the report. Amazon is raising wages for some of its workers and giving all of its employees in the U.S. a grocery discount. Tammy Trujillo reports.
2: The online retail giant also runs Whole Foods market stores and will give its workers 10% off groceries ordered online through Amazon and Whole Foods and 20% off in store beginning October 1st. And the new minimum starting pay is going up for full-time core operations employees. It will be $20 an hour. That's a $1 increase for qualifying workers. I'm Tammy Trujillo.
0: Week two of the NFL season kicks off tonight with Thursday night football. The Buffalo Bills will open their new stadium against the Detroit Lions, hoping to improve to 2-0 after rallying to beat the Houston Texans this past Sunday. Detroit is also 1-0 after needing overtime to get past the Saints. Kickoff from Orchard Park is set for 8:15 p.m. Eastern. I'm Chris Caraggio, NBC News Radio.
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3: Taking a look at your Minnesota news, it's currently 3:05. Absentee voting for the upcoming midterm election begins tomorrow in Minnesota. Anyone eligible must be a U.S. citizen at least 18 years old on Election Day, a resident of Minnesota for 20 days, and not currently incarcerated for a felony conviction. Voters can apply online at absentee ballot by downloading an absentee ballot application on the Minnesota Secretary of State website. The completed application should be returned to your county election office by email, mail, or fax. The two biggest races in Minnesota appear to be getting closer. A new KSTP Survey USA poll shows the gap between Amy Klobuchar and Lisa Daymuth in the race for governor is tightening. Last month, Klobuchar led Daymuth by as many as 16 points and she now only has a 7-point lead with several weeks to go before the election. Meanwhile, the U.S. Senate race to replace retiring incumbent Tina Smith is also just as close. Peggy Flanagan started the race with a 5-point lead over Republican nominee Michelle Tafoya. They are both now knotted up at 42%. 12% of the registered voters in the poll are undecided. Hennepin County spent more than $500,000 for private security to protect top prosecutor Mary Moriarty's office. The cost for protection of the county attorney increased after Vance Belter's attack on Minnesota lawmakers. While several elected officials have security details, most of their security is provided by the state or local police department salaries and overtime. Moriarty released a statement claiming that she is grateful for the critical resource and she doesn't like needing personal security. She added that the fact that it's necessary due to stalkers and threats is disturbing. Brooklyn Center Police are releasing details of raids on hotels linked to human trafficking operations. Authorities say 28 people

0: arrested and 17 victims of trafficking were discovered. Police say the targeted Travel Lodge, Super 8 Motel, Baymont and Suburban Studios hotels on September 9th. Authorities also recovered 7 firearms, a large amount of suspected controlled substances, and more than $43,000 in cash. The Big Ten is unveiling their basketball schedule for the Gophers women's team. The Hoop Squad will open the season on November 2nd against Harvard at Williams Arena. The Big Ten opener is set for December 6th against Purdue in West Lafayette, Indiana. The conference home opener is scheduled for January 2nd when the Gophers face the Indiana Hoosiers. That wraps up your Minnesota news here on KASM. When we come back, we'll take a look at your weather on KASM Radio.
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0: And it is now time for our weatherology meteorologist update with Ray Miller. And Ray, much needed rain last night and more in the forecast.
3: Yeah, quite a bit more on the way as we go through the next 24 hours or so. Cloudy tonight, a low temperature of 54 degrees with light northeast winds. Showers Friday, high temperature of 61 degrees, about an inch of rain by the late afternoon. Heavier rain developing in the late afternoon and evening hours, that high of 61 with southeast winds at 10 to 20 miles an hour. Another inch of rain Friday night with a low of 53 degrees. Quiet for the weekend. Any lingering showers end very early Saturday. Cloudy skies and a high of 65. Sunday, cloudy with a high of 66 degrees. And for Monday, a couple of showers with a high temperature around 61. In the Weatherology Weather Center, I'm meteorologist Ray Miller.
0: Yeah, Ray, we talk about times that maybe you have to deliver bad news. I feel like this is kind of good news all around. I mean, you get a little bit of fall, but also at the same time, we're getting much-needed rain.
3: We get the desperately needed rainfall. It comes without any severe weather, though we may have a little bit of localized flooding, particularly in areas off to our south with the heavier rainfall. But in general, nothing in terms of hail or wind or anything like that. And it gets out of the area in time for the weekend. So you really can't ask for much more than that.
0: It's almost like you draw it up that way, isn't it, Ray?
3: Yeah, very much so. Again, I'd try and keep, if I were in control, I'd keep it off of Friday night so we could get the football games in. But that may be a little bit of an issue. But as a former offensive lineman, I never minded playing in the rain. The quarterbacks and receivers, they may not be real happy with me, though.
0: Well, that's why you got to play hard-nosed Midwest football. 3 yards in a cloud of dust.
3: In a cloud of mud in this case, but yeah, it's absolutely right.
0: All right. Well, thank you so much, Ray, and have a good one.
3: You do the same. Take care.
0: That is Ray Miller with Weatherology Meteorologists on KASM here on KASM Radio. Taking a look at your weather right now, 71 degrees and sunny here in Albany as we get into your 3 o'clock hour. We got Randy coming up in just a little bit, but also don't forget, your weather today is brought to you by Yarman Ford in Painesville. 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
6: 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The USDA reported a couple of flat.

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4: And as promised, I told you we would be talking to Randy, and here he is down at Albany Pioneer Days.
5: Thank you, Mac. Hey, welcome back to the 52nd annual Albany Pioneer Days. I'm waiting for my bakery lady to come down and talk with me here on KAFM Radio. What I can tell you, it has been an absolutely awesome first day here at the 52nd annual Albany Pioneer Days and Threshing Show. John Deere features, there is green everywhere, folks, from the original green tractors. Some of them are pretty worn out. You could tell those tractors maybe sat outside a little bit. Some of the refurbished tractors, like the FFA John Deere tractor that's sitting right in front of us right now that you can get a ticket on. Yeah. John Deere's everywhere, and that'll be part of a parade tomorrow here at 4 o'clock. You can take that parade in at Albany Pioneer Grounds. Otherwise, they'll have parades on Saturday at 1:30 and Sunday at 2 o'clock. Take in the John Deere parades and actually the parade of tractors and parade of vintage that goes on here at Albany Pioneer Days. Food booths, there's a lot of them. I want to thank the Albany American Legion. Steve over there, Steve brought some fried bread by, so thank you to the Albany American Legion and that fried bread. It's right behind the Chasm building. Hey, by the way, we're located between the print shop and between Pioneer Hall, which is right inside gate number one. Gate number one, that's where the new repurposed Chasm building is at. What do they got going on for music? I went up and listened to the Kingery family for a little bit. They're in the feature building and doing a phenomenal job. They'll be singing until 4 o'clock this afternoon. Kingery family out of Atwater. Going on in the saloon right now, the Night Owls, playing until 5 o'clock today. So catch Kevin and Marlene there. And Gig Noonan. Gig Noonan performing right now over on the flea market stage. So he followed Donnie Brang. And then coming up, Melanie Ranch Hands over at the flea market stage as well. Later on tonight in the feature building, you'll get Ruckus in the Bear Bush and Homemade Jammin', that music taking place there, and karaoke with Bishop Entertainment going on in the saloon tonight, along with the BB's Blummel Band. This 52nd annual Albany Pioneer Days and Threshing Show, you can see so much in action. I got my wood shingle. You can go over to the sawmill. They've got wood shingles for sale. They're stamped with this year's logo, the John Deere feature. Just $2. Get yourself a wood shingle. Nice remembrance of this year's show. Go over to the blacksmith shop. See the blacksmith going crazy over there, taking that heated up metal and making it into door handles. The print shop right next door to me. Yeah, right next door. Mr. Reverman over there. They print a lot of the cards and the posters that are handed out here. The print shop is doing that here at the Albany Pioneer Days. So take that in. There's so much food. I mentioned the fried bread, but go over to the saloon. They have served, like, breakfast in the morning. You can get that, pancakes and sausage. Then for lunch, they always have the roast beef and turkey commercials. So you can try that out. They've got hamburgers on the grounds. Up in the feature building, they've got pork chop on a stick. You can enjoy that. Ice cream cones, lots of the ice cream cones available here at Albany Pioneer Days. And, yeah, you make a trek over to what is the flea market. The flea market, and you'll find some great things over there too. Canned goods in the flea market, a lot of unique items that you can take part in, too, here at this year's show. Stop on by our booth, say hi here at Albany Pioneer Days. Max, I'm looking down towards the bakery. I'm not seeing my guest show up here yet. So if she does show up, I will give you a call, Max. Otherwise, we will send it back to you at our studios in Albany. This is Randy Rothstein.
4: Thank you so much, Randy, as we will take a break. And when we come back, we'll try and get into some music here on KASM.
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8: Happy is the man who walks not in the counsel of the wicked, nor stands in the way of sinners, nor sits in the seat of scoffers, but his delight is in the Word of God, and on his Word he meditates day and night. In our Declaration of Independence, our founders wrote that we are endowed by our Creator with certain inalienable rights, life, liberty, and the pursuit of happiness. Everybody on this earth is pursuing happiness, but few are finding it. And that is because they are looking in the wrong places. The answers are found in the Word of God. It says in today's scripture that happiness is found by avoiding bad company and delighting in the scriptures. And that's the truth.
7: For more information about Truth for Today, visit our website, JesusPeopleChurch.org, JesusPeopleChurch.org. 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
4: Getting into some music, we've got Peter and Paul Wendinger with The Sweet Nearness of You kicking us off, and it's brought to you by Cherrywood Advanced Living.

0: And that was Peter and Paul Wendinger Band with Clarinet Landler on Chasm Radio. Before that, it was The Sweet Nearness of You by the Peter and Paul Wendinger Band. We've got your bottom of the hour news update coming up in just a little bit. 70 degrees, starting to be a little bit more cloudy here in Albany as we get towards the back half of your 3 o'clock hour. Our daytime high, 72 degrees. We are expecting little bit of rain tonight. Not necessarily anything, you know, Noah Ark level, but, you know, we're definitely going to get some rain, and that'll continue into tomorrow when it is going to be right about that kind of level. Tonight, we're looking at about 0.05 inches, and then going into tomorrow, they have updated it to about 0.9 inches on Friday. Friday night, it has decreased to just about 0.2 inches on Friday night. But yeah, all in all, upwards of maybe 1 inch of rain in the area. So much needed rain coming up, especially tomorrow. Coming up next right here on Chasm, that is going to be the, well.
1: This is Minnesota News Network. I'm John Anderson. Minnesota added 1,500 jobs in August, while the state's unemployment rate edged up 0.1 percentage point to 4.4%. Deed Commissioner Matt Verilek says over the year,
2: Minnesota employers have added more than 45,000 jobs with growth across a range of industries. And to put that 45,000 in context, it amounts to a 1.5% increase, which significantly outpaces the national job growth rate of 0.3%.
1: 9 people are being advised to receive rabies treatment after a cow in southern Minnesota tested positive for the virus. Officials say several people may have been exposed to the animal's saliva while treating it without protective equipment. 13 cattle are now quarantined, and more than 40 others are being monitored. 2 potentially exposed unvaccinated barn cats had to be euthanized. This is MNN.
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0: And it's about time we go down and say hi to Randy, who is at Albany Pioneer Days.
7: Thank you, Max. You bet. Welcome back to the 52nd annual Albany Pioneer Days and Threshing Show. It has been an awesome day number one. Lots of people coming through saying hi, and lots of people just taking in the different booths, different events going on at this year's Pioneer Days. There is something for everyone, even the little kiddos can get something.

0: here at this year's show. Hannah Gilt joins me from the bakery here at the Stearns, actually at the Albany Pioneer Days event. And Hannah, good afternoon to you.
1: Hi, yeah.
0: You know, last year we got to talk. It was early on in the endeavor of being here at Albany Pioneer Days. And so what has your number two brought us to this year's event?
1: Yeah, so last year we were a demonstration building. So we were demonstrating sourdough, different things you can make with sourdough. We had a display full of delicious-looking treats that nobody could purchase. And so this year we are selling sourdough. So we have butter bread by the slice. So we're selling slices of sourdough. And then later in the afternoon, if we have whole loaves left, obviously I only can make so much in a day.
0: Right.
1: Then we're selling them by the loaf. The butter bread is served with Stony Creek butter. It's like a nice lather of butter. It's great. The bread is organic. We use fresh and milled grains from a local farm in Albany.
0: Yep.
1: So that's the top of the menu. And then we have long fermented sourdough chocolate chip cookies, which have been a hit today so far. I hope I made enough.
0: So go into it a little. Long fermented. What is that process?
1: So in order for something to potentially then have the benefits of sourdough being added to it, it has to be fermented.
0: Sure.
1: To add sourdough discard to anything, but it isn't necessarily giving you health benefits unless it's really being fermented. So
0: sure.
1: The cookies get like a 3 to 4 day rest in the fridge. They have sourdough starter in them, and they hang out in there. It doesn't make the cookie sour. Everyone's always so concerned about that.
0: Right.
1: It makes them like chewy, a little bit like denser. It's great. Yeah.
0: So when you talk health benefits, I mean, sourdough versus your whole wheat or white bread, mm-hmm. where does the health benefits come in with sourdough?
1: So the wild yeast in the starter that you keep essentially break down the structure of the flour to
0: mm-hmm.
1: make it easier to digest. So sourdough doesn't necessarily mean that it's going to be sour. The flavor, I don't think my bread tastes sour at all.
0: Mm-hmm.
1: It's kind of how long you let it ferment, that's different elements. But the starter itself is making the wheat more digestible. So there are people that have maybe like a gluten sensitivity that sourdough is okay. It's because of the wild yeast that the starter is keeping healthy and strong, and then they break down the flour as it's,
0: wow.
1: it's fermenting, yeah.
0: So typically, what goes into a sourdough bread?
1: So I'm using organic bread flour and then 20% of the local grains from Sunset Creek Farm.
0: Sure.
1: And then I'm using sea salt and water. That's it.
0: That's
1: flour, it. Salt, water. That's
0: what about all. The cookies?
1: The cookies, sugar, of course.
0: Yeah, yep.
1: There's a little bit more.
0: but you're using that starter in it,
1: I'm using the starter in it, yep. So I've got organic sugars, or same organic bread flour. I use Stony Creek butter in the cookies as well.
0: Nice.
1: I use brown butter, so I like cook the butter so it gets like a nice nutty caramely flavor. And dark Belgian chocolate chunks with some sea salt on the top.
0: Yeah. Obviously, you're excited about this opportunity here at Albany Pioneer Days, Anna. And this is your business, too, right?
1: Yes. Yeah. So I live just outside of Freeport, a few miles, and I have a home micro bakery. So I sell, like, a pre-order-based system, so people pre-order, and then they pick up on a certain day of the week.
0: Wow.
1: Yeah.
0: Now, do you have an actual operating kitchen here at Pioneer Days?
1: We do. We've hauled most of my house here, so I have effectively moved here. We've moved. I got a bread oven recently that's really primarily made for making breads like I'm making.
0: Yeah.
1: So that came just a month or so ago. So I got kind of my bearings with that. We hauled it out here. Got a refrigerator. We've got all the things are here. Yep. So I packed my house up.
0: So you can, instead of being demonstration like she was last year, mm-hmm. she can actually bake on site.
1: Yes.
0: And you can get bread that's made today.
1: Yes, the bread, everything's baked fresh the day up. So I was here bright and early. I think I was the first one on the property walking around.
0: So using that starter, do you let that dough sit a little bit too?
1: Yeah, so I've made today the bread that will be served tomorrow.
0: Sure.
1: So I've mixed the dough up. It's fermenting, it's sitting. I shaped them quickly before I joined you here, and then I'll put them in the fridge overnight, and then I'll bake them from the fridge. And then tomorrow during the day, I'll make another batch. I'll potentially make an overnight batch so I can have more bread to serve.
0: Yep.
1: I've been getting a lot of

0: worries about whole loaves, and I'm really just limited by the amount of refrigerator space I have. It's not really anything else. I just can only fit 36 in my fridge.
1: Yeah.
0: So that's what
1: I'm
0: going with for the day.
1: Yeah, exactly.
0: It's gone, it's gone.
1: When it's gone, it's gone. Yep, and come back tomorrow.
0: Yeah, exactly. Come back the next day.
1: That's right. There'll be more. That's right. Hannah, I certainly enjoy talking to you, and good luck here at the Albany Pioneer Days and with your business, and thanks for sharing your story.
0: Yes, thanks for having me.
1: Awesome. Hannah Gilk with us here on KAFM, as she is the bakery here at Albany Pioneer Days. It's kind of nice to say that we have a bakery in town. Yeah, right here at Pioneer Days. We're going to send it back to you, Max Steigoff. For Hannah Gilk, it's Randy Rothstein.
2: 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I'm Chasm and Bob FM Farm Director Joe Gill. 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At Tri-County Stockyards in Motley Wednesday, they did have some smaller beef cattle. Had a nice black bull calf, weighed 310, brought 16.75 by the head. Had some red bulls. They weighed 267, brought $1,600 by the head. Had some black feeders weighing 341, brought 560 by the pound. Also had some black bulls. They weighed 353, 545. Had some black steers. They weighed 352 at 545 as well. Had some feeder heifers. Heifers weighing some three-weight cattle, 557.50. Had some black white face heifers weighing 335 at 525 by the pound. Top price on fat cattle up to 239. Had some bred cows on hand, top cow at $3,000. Top breeding bull at $3,500. Had some slaughter cows, had a heiferette up to 250, otherwise most of your cows up to $1.63. Top slaughter bull at $1.93. There you go. Look at Tri-County and some of their sale highlights on Wednesday. 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
3: Thank you, Joe. It's now time for the American Countryside here on KASM as we get into your American Countryside. And then after that, we'll also get into the your MN Sports Prep Update coming up next.
4: Immigrants from many countries came to the U.S. during the 19th century, but the young men from this country often came because the farms in their homeland were simply too small to support more people. The story is this edition of the American Countryside.
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7: 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And more than a host, I'm a journalist, a wife, and a mom of two, raising a family in the heart of rural America. I understand the issues facing agriculture today because I live it every day. I see firsthand how farming and ranching isn't just a job, it's a way of life. 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
4: When you think of the nationalities who immigrated to this country in the 19th century, this small country saw many come to America.
8: For most Danish immigrants who came to the United States, they were motivated by economic opportunity.
4: Tova Brandt is a curator at the Danish American Museum in Elkhorn, Iowa. In Denmark, there was a shortage of jobs and land.
8: You have limited farm space, and those farms can only be so small to support a family. So a family with multiple children might decide that they can't split that farm so that everyone gets a piece of it. Maybe only the oldest son is going to inherit.
4: Some children in those families might decide to leave the farm but remain in the country. But that was a difficult choice as well.
8: There's not enough opportunities in the cities yet to absorb that huge migration of people from rural areas. So a lot of people will go on to the United States, where there's open land. The Homestead Act becomes a major incentive for people to settle through the Great Plains and farther west.
4: Interestingly, the initial immigration from Denmark was not so much for lack of land, but rather for want of a new church.
8: The first wave of Danish immigration comes in the 1850s with Mormon converts, when a constitutional change in Denmark allowed a variety and freedom of religion. Mormon missionaries come to Denmark very early, and they're quite successful.
4: This small Iowa town captures the spirit of the Danes in many ways. More of that story next time as we travel the countryside. In Elkhorn, Iowa, I'm Andrew McCrae.

0: It's the Minnesota Sports Prep Update for Thursday, September 17th. I'm Ryan Phelps. Week 3 is upon us in high school football, and due to the expected bad weather on Friday night, at least through part of the state, at least 30 games have been moved from Friday night to tonight. Check your local listings or just take a look at Strip Varsity for an updated schedule. Brian White III is a senior running back for White Bear Lake. He hasn't committed to a college yet, but he might start getting some messages after an impressive start to the season. My NSPN colleague Justin Barrientos has more.
1: His teammates and coaches have his back, and maybe now the rest of the football world will take notice of Brian White. It's all due to hard work for this multi-sport athlete who has turned heads in football and track over the last couple of seasons. White had a breakout game against Park in week 1 and knows that defenses will key in on him more and more as the season moves along.
2: I think so now. After that first game, I would key on me. 211 yards, 15 carries. My dad's words, not me. It's crazy. That's what he told me. I'm not into like the stats. I just want to win. I don't really care about my stats or anything. I just want to win for my team.
1: The game plan is clear for White Bear Lake, and that seems to be just fine for everyone.
3: The ball's always going to go through him. You know, he's their running back, and he's their senior captain, and we got a lot of guys we can get the ball to, but I always think the ball, I think they all understand, like, Brian's, the ball's going to go through him every week. But obviously how games evolve and what they do and can dictate certain things as well, but we thought he was doing pretty well. He was having some good runs, and we don't have to be that smart, just give the guy the ball and get out of the way sometimes, you know.
1: And White is happy to take the carries, though he knows he can count on his teammates as well.
2: Just take it one play at a time, you know, don't overthink too much. Just know that I'm not the only one out there. You know, I have people on my right, left. Everybody's going to be there for me. I'm going to be there for them. So, yeah, I don't feel too much pressure about it.
3: As last year went on, he really started to dominate football games for us, and he just kind of continued that on Thursday. For 2.5 years, we've kind of seen him grow and mature, and it was really fun to watch him Thursday cash all that hard work in.
1: The future holds a lot of promise for White, where to go to college and whether to choose football or track, but he's not focused on that yet.
2: Still thinking about that, honestly. I have a lot of opportunities coming, so I want this season to settle, and then I'm going to make my decision afterwards. I don't want to rush it too much, you know. But, yeah, after the season, I'm going to make my decision.
1: And as for track, White has one goal in mind for the 100-yard dash.
2: Track season, I'm going to get down to a 10, like 10, 9, anything. I don't want to be the 11s no more. 11's boring. I don't want to be there no more. I want to be better, a lot better than last year.
1: At White Bear Lake High School, Justin Barrientos, NSPN.
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0: touching down into your airwaves. 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
1: The Vikings lead the NFC North. This following a come-from-behind 39-22 win over Green Bay. Jake, an opening win sure feels really good, doesn't it?
2: Yeah, absolutely, Neil. The Vikings definitely struggled in the first half of the football game, but eventually the things just lined up the right way. And I believe a lot of that started when Green Bay had that field goal that went in and decided with the penalty that they were going to move up a little bit and try and convert on fourth down. Any other big turning points in the game, you think, Neil?
1: Early on, Murray took that hit. It knocked him out literally for a few moments and then out of the game. Those were a couple things early on, I think, that did not go our way. And some of the calls and things started to flourish more in the second half, obviously. But they started not making plays, and the Vikings made plays. And the defense especially, when you play a gambling defense, you're going to get burned once in a while. And they did a few times. But guess what? Second half, things started to roll with that, and we benefited.
2: So moving into our players of the game here, Neil, we had talked about a pretty obvious choice, I think, for the player of the game offensively. Justin Jefferson, 8 receptions, 92 yards, 2 touchdowns. And Neil, you got some thoughts on the defensive player of the game?
1: I thought that our middle linebacker, Cashman, really came up strong, deflected that one at the end where we got the pick on. But the guy that really turned the game with 7 quarterback hits and a sack was, I thought, Dallas Turner. Jordan Love was a changed quarterback once he started getting hit on literally every passing play. Love felt it, you could tell.
2: Yeah, if every snap you see Dallas Turner in 5-6 feet away.
1: So our Homesteaders Restaurant of Minot players of the game then, Justin Jefferson on the offensive side and Dallas Turner on the defensive side. Hey, we're off the Soldier Field. We'll preview it when we come back.
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1: The Vikings at Chicago, noon kickoff Sunday. The Bears come in a 5.5-point favorite. 48.5 is the over-under. Jake, they're coming off a big win. 59 points put on the board as they get Carolina 59-37 last week.
2: Yeah, it would have been a really fun game to be at. And we definitely are going to have our challenges in this game coming up. The Flores defense model worked really good. We talked about that in the Green Bay game. But stopping Chicago is going to be tough, and especially if they're going to have the running backs rushing for over 100 yards, both of them. Caleb Williams rushed for 65 yards, total of 291 yards rushing with 6 rushing touchdowns. That is going to be a handful for some of the best defenses in the league.
1: Williams, you just mentioned, running back Swift and Monungai each went off for 100 yards last week, and a host of receivers. Yeah, there'll be a handful. Defensively, a guy that a lot of prognosticators had the Vikings taking in the draft last year, Dylan Thielemann, led them in tackles last week, and Monte Sweat, he's always a difficult one for the Vikings. He had a sack last week as well, Jake, so on both sides of the ball, they're going to be a challenge.
2: And I think the key piece for this game is going to be if the Vikings can make the Chicago Bears turn over the ball.
1: We're recording on a Tuesday evening. At this point, Kyler Murray is questionable, as is running back Jordan Mason. So we're not sure about their status come Sunday, Jake. But given that, let's hear

0: Your pick?
1: Well, I'm, of course, going to take the Vikings. I'm going to take them by 2 scores, and I was considering changing that because I was wrong on the Vikings-Packers game. We got them by 3 scores.
0: I'm taking the Vikings by 6, and we'll see what happens. I think the Bears are going to come down and have a chance to win at the end, but it's going to be an interception by
1: 37-year-old veteran Harrison Smith.
0: We'll go Harrison Smith interception late in the game. Sounds good. Hey, that'll do it for this week. The Vikings are in Chicago, noon kickoff on Sunday. Until next time, Pillage on.
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1: This is Alex Tomczyk of Edward Jones Investments with today's closing stock market report. U.S. equity markets closed higher on Thursday as lower bond yields and oil prices helped boost investor sentiment. The 10-year Treasury yield declined to 4.93%. Internationally, Asia finished mixed overnight, while European equities advanced after the Bank of England left its policy rate unchanged at 3.75%. Crude prices fell to $101 per barrel amid reports that Saudi Arabia could bring additional supply to global markets through alternative export routes. The U.S. dollar weakened modestly against most major currencies, consistent with the drop in Treasury yields. In the closing markets, the Dow closed up 316 points at 51778. The NASDAQ closed up 440 points at 26418. And the S&P 500 closed up 86 points at 7638. In the commodity space, gold is down $6, closing at $4,381. Silver is up 80 cents, closing at $65.72. Bitcoin is up $360, closing at $76,463. And crude oil is down $1.16, closing at $101.27. In stocks of local concern, Deere & Co. is up $16.16, closing at $685.63. Ford is up 26 cents, closing at $13.61. 3M is up $2.06, closing at $164.71. Quanta Services is down $2.74, closing at $616.54. Target is up $5.15, closing at $159.83. And Xcel Energy is up 92 cents, closing at $73.63. 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
3: Markets at 4 o'clock on a Thursday. I'm Chasm Radio Farm Director Joe Gill. Let's take a peek at your dairy numbers. Milk futures on Thursday, September 2 cents higher at 1615. October 4 cents lower, 1588. November 3 cents higher at 1618. A look at butter and cheese on Thursday. First of all, butter a penny lower, $1.3450. Cheddar blocks a penny lower, $1.42 and a quarter. Cheddar barrels, no change at $1.45 and a quarter. Local corn and soybean numbers at ADM in St. Cloud. As we have cash corn at ADM at 456. That's for September, October 461. September, October, November soybean price 1245, all at ADM. A look at market.

0: large 67 to 75, medium 51 to 59. 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Offering prices on frozen commodity pack canned turkeys on a national basis are 176 to 192 shipping point, and frozen commodity pack tom turkeys are offered at 178 to 192 shipping point. 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If you have any questions or comments concerning this report, please call Market News at 514-284-4460. Thank you and have a good day.
1: Taking a look at your weather here on Chasm Radio before we get on to your AOA. Well, right now, 71 degrees here on Chasm Radio. And we're taking a look at about 54 degrees for a low tonight. We will get some rain tonight as well, as we're going to be expecting right around about 0.05 inches, but about 0.05 of an inch. Of rain possible. More rain tomorrow. That is going to be pretty much the main takeaway. Tomorrow, a high of 61 and about 0.9 of an inch possible. We'll just call it an even inch and call it a day. Then going into Friday night, we're not done just yet. We'll have another about 0.2 of an inch possible of rain. And then going into Saturday, a high of 65 with some scattered rain showers early, otherwise clearing up. Winds will be out of the northeast at about 8 to 15 miles an hour. And then going into Saturday night, a low of 52 with winds again out of the northeast.
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2: 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Coming up on our program today, the Federal Reserve on Wednesday raising interest rates 25 basis points. It was widely expected. But what does it mean for your farm and ranch or the bottom line and the broader economy as a whole? Jim McCormick with AgMarket.net. He's going to join us for a market conversation coming up here in just a little bit in segment two. We'll get his take on the Fed's rate hike. Also, what's the latest with U.S.-China relations ahead of this potential Trump-Xi meeting? We'll get into that and more coming up in just a little bit. After the bottom of the hour, we'll talk with John Maiman, Senior Director for North America with Nutrien Financial, as folks are having some financial conversations here as we near the end of the year, looking at their bottom line and their need for credit and more as we get into 2027. We'll get some tips and thoughts from John coming up after the bottom of the hour. And then we'll close out the show. We'll have an agronomic conversation with Paul Yoder, Pioneer Field Agronomist based in Illinois, covering parts of the Eastern Corn Belt. We'll talk with Paul coming up later on in the program in segment four as well. As we get started, though, here today on Agriculture of America, Farm and Ranch Media's Susan Littlefield has been spending time at Husker Harvest Days this week in Grand Island, Nebraska. And she had an interesting conversation with the Nebraska Bankers Association Executive Director. Let's take a listen to that right now as we get things started on Agriculture of America.
4: That's a red flag. I'll explain. The Nebraska Bankers Association utilizing that saying, that's a red flag. As Richard Berry, President and CEO of the Nebraska Bankers Association, talks more about what they're doing to prevent those in agriculture from dealing with fraud.
5: So, Susan, one of the things the banking industry has really been focused on over the last couple of years is finding ways to help mitigate fraud.

0: among our Nebraska consumers. We consistently hear from our customers and consumers how they're being defrauded at, you know, hundreds of dollars and thousands of dollars, and now it's hundreds of thousands of dollars. So we embarked on an effort, really multi-pronged strategy, to try and do some policy changes, consumer education as well as banker education. So we would encourage consumers to go out and go to thatsaredflag.com, which is a website our association put together. But it's really very consumer and customer facing. We also have a variety of products that we can serve as reminders. So, you know, magnets that you can put on your refrigerator, handouts. So if you know someone you think might be victimized as well, we'd encourage you. Those materials are available either at your local bank or through the NBA. We'd love to be able to help spread that message.
1: Let's talk about what you guys are doing to educate those in the banking industry.
0: So we're doing a couple things. We just had our second annual fraud summit, where we had about 150 to 180 bankers from across the state spend a day with us, meeting with law enforcement, sharing best practices, those kinds of things. We've also created an online platform that our member banks can share fraudulent information. So if we see somebody passing bad checks or someone has a false ID, we can potentially share that with other banks so they're not becoming victims as well.
1: You know, I think one of the unique things about a small-town bank, even if you're in Omaha, you may go to that same bank branch every time. They get to know you. And when they start seeing strange things happen on your account or you coming to withdraw, it's a red flag.
0: Literally, that's what we see now. We hear from a lot of frontline bankers, tellers, personal bankers, and in small communities, a lot of bank presidents and CEOs saying, hey, I had this longtime customer come in and withdrew $40,000 today, and I tried to talk them out of doing that because we know they were being scammed. But obviously, you can't, it's up to the consumer to make that choice. But we're trying to provide as many resources as we can to help folks make the right choice and not be defrauded.
1: You know, I think it's interesting too, Richard, that it's not just the elderly that are getting caught up in this fraud. There's a lot of younger folks that are getting caught up too.
0: Yeah, so obviously the romance scams and some of those things tend to target more the elderly. But what we're seeing now the fastest growing segment of population that's being defrauded is the 18 to 25 year olds. And it's really related to fake job or employment opportunities. And so the fraudsters are reaching out to these young people and saying, hey, I got this great opportunity. We'll interview you remotely. And this job pays three times what you make now, blah, blah, blah, whatever that looks like. But what they're then doing is saying, hey, well, by the way, I need your information to do your background check. And once they have that information, not only do they defraud the young person, they also find out many times that young person is still tied to their parents' bank accounts or their parents' credit cards. So that's really the goal, is to be able to create that opportunity to not only get the young people, but their parents or their grandparents.
1: So where does somebody need to go to know more information about That's a Red Flag?
0: Again, thatsaredflag.com. Encourage you to take a look or walk into your local bank and they can help educate you. I know many of our banks are doing lunch and learns for their customers as well. So just encourage people. And finally, I would just say, talk with your friends and neighbors, because we know what's going on. A lot of the fraud goes unreported because people are embarrassed to admit that they've been defrauded. And so please make it a common conversation around your dinner tables and at your community events.
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3: And thank you, Susan. Also on Wednesday, as expected, the Senate Agriculture Committee advancing its version of the Farm Bill on a 12-11 party line vote. As Senator Mitch McConnell returned from his absence to cast the deciding vote, but a dispute over California's Proposition 12 remains unresolved. Iowa Senator Joni Ernst unsuccessfully pushed to add language addressing the issue before the vote. She tells Chairman John Bozeman that farmers need relief from a growing patchwork of state production standards.
4: This amendment preserves Proposition 12 and other existing state laws. It protects federal and state animal health authorities, but most importantly, it prevents future mandates from creating an unaffordable patchwork of 50 different production standards for farmers across this country. Yet, after following the recommended process, again, given by your staff, and doing the bipartisan work, we are not even being given an opportunity to bring this solution before the committee for a vote. Iowa's livestock producers deserve more than expressions of support. They deserve action. They deserve an honest debate, which I was denied today. If this farm bill advances without addressing Proposition 12, it will not be because a reasonable solution was unavailable.

0: The solution was here, and the votes could have been taken.
1: However, Chairman Bozeman argued the amendment process had already ended and said the committee was focused on moving the bill forward. Ernst strongly disagreed, arguing the committee should have allowed a vote on a bipartisan Proposition 12 compromise. Iowa Senator Chuck Grassley also backed her effort, Grassley expressing frustration that other issues as well, including the Packers and Stockyards Act, were not up for discussion. While Prop 12 was left out of the committee-approved farm bill, supporters say they'll continue pressing for a fix when the legislation reaches the full Senate. You can read more about the Senate Ag Committee passing the farm bill at agricultureofamerica.com. 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
1: 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Let's talk markets. Federal Reserve raising interest rates for the first time in 3 years after their September meeting wrapped up on Wednesday, a 25 basis point rate hike. What is that going to mean for the broader commodity complex and more? Joining us right now, Jim McCormick with AgMarket.net here on Agriculture of America. Jim, good to talk with you again, my friend, and I'm going to dive right in here.

0: here. Fed raising rates, widely expected. Have to wonder, was it just out of necessity here? Could the honeymoon be over between the administration and Fed Chair Kevin Warsh because of the rate hike? I mean, a lot to unpack here. What's your takeaway after the Fed raised rates on Wednesday?
1: Well, is the honeymoon over? Well, it's going to be interesting. I mean, before this Fed rate hike came out, what is that, a week and a half ago, President Trump literally said, if you raise rates, I'm going to start a trade war and cancel trade with a bunch of other countries. As far as I know, as we're recording this, that has not happened. I'm sure President Trump is not happy about it, but the reality is the market signal said they needed to do it. Energy prices are exploding. Diesel prices, we can dive into that. They just keep getting higher. It is going to really have an impact on the overall economy. It is inflationary. When energy goes up, it kind of drives that inflationary narrative. The jobs numbers that we got earlier in the month really weren't all that bad as well. So the fact of the matter is the economy's just not cooling off enough, and the Fed felt like they had to. Now, the interesting thing about it was they got 100% agreement on raising rates, and that was a little bit of a surprise. A question, I think, was not would they get a rate going, would they raise the rates, I should say, Jesse. The question was, would all the members vote to get that raise, and they did. Now the million-dollar question is, what are they going to do next? The talk is they'll raise it at least one more time in the end of 26, but the real question is, will they do it in October right in front of the election, or they maybe try to kick the can down the line and maybe do it during their December meeting? Only time will tell. Some of that time will be, some of that will be determined, I should say, depending on how the energy market plays over the next, 30, 60 days.
0: Well, let's talk about energies here. I mean, you got Brent crude, West Texas Intermediate getting above $100, diesel over six. I mean, all these supply shocks and concerns that are starting to really impact the markets and the cost price squeeze on producers and more. I mean, to me, this is really slowing down the grain market rally, and it's going to pinch everything here, Jim. I mean, talk about this energy situation and what this means for the broader market picture.
1: Well, there's no doubt about it. It does feel like it's slowing it down a little bit. I mean, on the one hand, when you have energy going up, it is somewhat bullish in the fact that, half of the corn bean crop we pretty much use, or whatever that statistic is that we use for bean oil now, is now used for energy more than it is for food. We use a lot of corn ethanol for energy. So when energy goes up, it does kind of help propel the markets higher. And that's part of the reason why you're seeing grain prices where they're at. But the higher you get this energy market, you are going to get a diminishing return on the economy as a whole. And I think that is where the market's getting very nervous about right now, especially on the diesel component. Diesel is used in everything when you think about it, Jesse. There is nothing not in our lives that is not going to be touched by this higher cost of diesel. It's obviously going to hurt the agriculture sector really hard right now, obviously, because we're in a very energy intensive time frame of harvesting this crop. But you're also looking at a lot of products moving to market now as we try to get ready for that Christmas season. And, talking to clients of mine that do truck, they're saying they are going to have to put surcharges on their loads simply to offset this cost. Those surcharges are going to be eaten by somebody, and normally that means it's going to be passed on to the consumer, which is going to cause economic hardship potentially down the line, and that could eventually, ration out the demand for energy, but it also could ration out demand for other products such as beef, I should say.
0: Yeah, no, that's a great point. We talked about it earlier this week on the show about the rail surcharges that are out there for fuel right now. I mean, up 300-some% in some cases in parts of the country, and it's not one railroad or another. So, I mean, there's a lot of impacts to your point. It's going to touch everything. All right, I want to segue over to talk China a little bit here before we kind of bring this back big picture. We got a potential Trump-Xi meeting on the horizon here. China's maybe slowed their purchases just a tad bit, but they've been buying. I mean, what's your read on what's probably going to be, I would presume, the next big headline here for the markets is this potential U.S.-China meeting?
1: Well, we got to admit, the Chinese have done a very good job buying. By best estimates, they, back in the last fall, they said they'd buy 25 million metric tons of this crop. the best estimates, they've got about half of that purchase going into this meeting. It feels like maybe that's where they want to be as they go into it. Overall, I think the trade is optimistic that deal's going to get done. I know I'm relatively optimistic it's going to be done. I think you got to be a little bit cautious, Jesse, though, because, you know, the Chinese do realize this is a leverage point to President Trump. And they could theoretically use it as a negotiating tactic to say, hey, we want this kind of relief on these tariffs, or we potentially could theoretically cancel the, you know, the purchases. Do I think it's going to happen? No, I would argue it's less than a 10% chance. But then again, you had AI people saying within 10 years, we got a 10% chance AI would ruin humanity. So I guess you could always say there is a chance. But I think in all seriousness, the odds are high this deal will get done. The part of the deal we want to watch is not the beans. I think they're probably going to commit to buy the $25 million. They're following that commitment. It is the 10% tariff on all the other ag goods. That is what we're watching for. Back in the spring, there was a lot of excitement where President Trump said China had agreed to buy up to $17 billion worth of goods. What the Chinese said is they'd be willing to buy up to $17 billion worth of goods if, and that was a caveat, the U.S. administration, the Trump administration, would lower tariffs on Chinese goods an equivalent amount of $17 billion. In essence, we drop tariffs on $17 billion worth of Chinese goods. The Chinese will drop tariffs on U.S. ag goods, and that allow both countries to essentially import $17 billion worth of each other's goods. That is what I'm going to be watching for to see if we can get that deal done. Scott Bessent is talked about, as said, he's supposed to be meet with his counterpart in the Chinese government this weekend to try to maybe move these agreements forward, and then hopefully we can get a signed deal between President Trump and Xi when they meet on the 24th.
0: It's a lot to think about and unpack. So big picture for grain and livestock trade, I mean, what are you telling folks? How are we managing our risk right now? We're trying to, you know, follow all of these broader moves and put these puzzle pieces together, so to speak, Jim. I mean, what would you tell folks right now?
1: Well, right now, when you've got a lot of variability in the market, it's very, very tough if you're a producer out there, Jesse. I mean, how I'm encouraging my clients now, I know it's a very busy time, but now you do need to recalculate your costs. Fuel costs are obviously going up. It's going to cost you a lot more to harvest crop. Hopefully your yields are there. But the first game plan is to know where your break evens are so you can know where you need to sell it to be profitable. Then the second part is to make a game plan and sell this grain when it's profitable. My line is you want to sell grain when it's profitable, not when you have to, not when you get forced to sell it potentially because you need money. The board has, you know, the board offers opportunities, different options, plays where you can sell it, protect it, reown it. There's a million different ways to market grain, but your first thing to do is you got to have a game plan, know where your break evens are, and then build a game plan and then execute on it. And then one other thing I'm going to remind people, Jesse, remember, bull moves like we're seeing right now, you don't want to just concentrate on the crop in front of your eyes, the crop you're harvesting. Remember, you got to think about the 27 crop. Because when you look at the world we've been in the last couple of years, volatility is high. What goes up does come down, and you want to lock in those profits when you have the availability to.
0: Absolutely. Excellent advice. And Jim, I know if folks want to reach out and get a little help with their plans and more, they can talk with you and the team there at agmarket.net. You guys have a lot of great folks across the country, research available on your website with your intel and more. I mean, it's just as easy as a phone call or getting started on the website, isn't it, Jim?
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0: 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Always good to have you on the show with us and get your perspective on what's moving in the markets. Thanks so much for joining us. Have a great weekend, Jim. We'll talk to you again soon.
1: Thanks for having me on.
0: You bet. 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Well, let's talk financials. Coming up next here on the program, we're going to sit down with John Maiman, Senior Director for North America with Nutrien Financial. We'll get to that conversation coming up next. 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
3: For Chasm Radio, I am Farm Director Joe Gill. Well, we did see some movement regarding the Farm Bill this week as the Senate Ag Committee has advanced its version on a 12-11 party line vote, but still a lot of stuff left to be addressed, like California's Proposition 12. It still remains unsolved. Fellow farm broadcaster Stephanie Hoff has more.
4: Iowa Senator Joni Ernst unsuccessfully pushed to add language addressing the issue before the vote. She tells Chairman John Bozeman that farmers need relief from a growing patchwork of state production standards.
5: This amendment preserves Proposition 12 and other existing state laws. It protects federal and state animal health authorities, but most importantly, it prevents future mandates from creating an unaffordable patchwork of 50 different production standards for farmers across this country. Yet, after following the recommended process, again, given by your staff, and doing the bipartisan work, we are not even being given an opportunity to bring this solution before the committee for a vote. Iowa's livestock producers deserve more than expressions of support. They deserve action. They deserve an honest debate, which I was denied today. If this farm bill advances without addressing Proposition 12, it will not be because a reasonable solution was unavailable. The solution was here, and the votes could have been taken.
4: Bozeman argued the amendment process had already ended and said the committee was focused on moving the bill forward.
6: As I said, we went through the bill in August, closed out all of the things. You had the opportunity. We talked about you entertaining different amendments. You chose not to do that. And so I think everybody was very clear that when we decided not to adjourn, but to make it such that we could have a recess and come back and vote again, once we had Senator McConnell and had Senator Tuberville in place, then we could vote again without reopening the entirety of the bill. And if we did, you know, your amendment, we did Joni's amendment or whatever, the reality is we would have to start the whole committee. To be fair, and we're not prepared to do that. We weren't planning on doing it. And in my opinion as chairman, that's the way it is.
3: Yeah, pretty interesting. I don't know. It just seems like it's, you know, they're making an easy thing here, easy conversation, very difficult. Ernst strongly disagreed, arguing the committee should have allowed a vote on a bipartisan Prop 12 compromise, and Iowa Senator Chuck Grassley also backing her effort as well. So the fight continues regarding a farm bill and Prop 12.
7: Information America's farmers and ranchers need. AOA. Now, back to Jesse Allen.
0: 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John, how are you, my friend? It's good to talk with you again.
8: We're doing very well. Thanks for having me on, Jesse.
0: Absolutely.

0: right. It's harvest time. Growers are busy. It's crunch time, so to speak. But let's talk about when they should begin thinking about the financial strategy behind next season's crop plan, John.
1: Absolutely. So many times when I have this opportunity to talk, it's always at different times of the year versus now. And I've always reiterated that now is the best time of the year to have this conversation, because it's that perfect time where the yield monitors start showing the agronomic outcomes of the prior year, and the market is incentivizing loyalty to brands, loyalty to different products, where the best terms, rates, and incentives generally exist. And it's the best time to be able to review what worked agronomically, what can get better, and how we best accommodate the cash flow means for next year's crop as well.
0: Why is it important to consider how you'll pay for seed, crop nutrition, crop protection decisions at the same time you're deciding what to purchase? Talk about that a little bit, John.
1: The most important thing that we can offer our growers is the right agronomic information. The second next most important is better ways to pay for it. And every farmer builds an agronomic plan, and that plan changes at any given time based on weather, different outcomes, market trends, and all of our growers are facing all of those pressures as we currently look to where we're at today. Every time that agronomic plan changes, so too should that economic plan. And especially when we look at, again, the different market pressures that we're facing going into this next year, being able to assess how the crop did, how profitable it was, the best ways to pay for it, what could have been done differently, what we could do better next year, really begins now when that yield monitor and those combines are rolling. And we have all the resources within Nutrien, Nutrien Ag Solutions, Nutrien Financial to be able to best accommodate those discussions.
0: Well, how can a productive financing strategy give growers more, I'll say, flexibility when navigating costs and market uncertainties, John?
1: Access to capital is critically important. Having the ability to address market concerns, market changes at a moment's notice, by having the flexibility to access different lines of capital is critical to the success of an operation. And it's beyond just the financial aspect. It goes down again to the agronomic integrity of what we try to represent. If there are different pain points or different opportunities throughout the year, whether it be the need for a fungicide application, whether it be an opportunity to grow in a business, take on more land, that always takes the right plan and the right capital to be able to do that. And Nutrien Financial plays in that marketplace very, very well, is complementary to our growers' operating lines, to be able to offer the flexible solutions on our credit lines for the inputs and services that are purchased through Nutrien Ag Solutions. And it gives that expansion of the borrowing base and flexibility that our growers need to make the best decisions. The opportunity is just around transparency, and that's where we can make that easy as well and bring the transparency to the marketplace around the best opportunities for the use of cash, prepay, and financing for input purchases in the marketplace.
0: I wondered, too, maybe what are some key areas that growers should be evaluating financially as they're planning and thinking about next season?
1: Yeah, where cash can be best leveraged and where alternative lines of capital come into play is the piece that we really focus on. Again, the agronomic plan is the basis for all that we do, all that we advise with our grower customers through Nutrien Ag Solutions. But the payment method and how to best leverage cash in a marketplace that might have certain constraints on capital, might have interest rate fluctuations, certain pressures on commodity prices, really give growers transparency on how to best apply cash in the marketplace where they can use that to their best advantage, whether it be growth, whether it be trying to retain margins on certain commodity sales. I think there's opportunities for this financial services conversation to happen now and then also revisit it multiple times throughout the year so that those that depend on us are as successful as they possibly can be.
0: We're talking with Senior Director, North America for Nutrien Financial, John Maimon. How do agronomic plans and financial plans, how do they work together? We talk a lot about, making better decisions when we talk with the folks at Nutrien. So talk about how those two work together to support better decision-making overall, John.
1: Agronomic and financial plans should be very complementary. I think it's important to note that what success looks like for one corn or soybean grower, cotton grower, specialty crop grower, is quite different than maybe even their neighbor. the definition for success is different for every individual grower, and the path to success isn't a straight line linear to that end solution. And so it really takes a trusted advisor the opportunity to be able to sit down and plan to first define what that success looks like, build it around the fundamentally sound agronomics that drive the business, drive yield, and then allow the right financial faculties to come in and find the best ways to pay for it. Because ultimately, yield is what drives profitability. Yield is what we all strive to achieve. But there's some financial levers that can be used, planning and understanding of the market, what the market is yielding at different times from a finance perspective, that can also add bottom line profitability. But more importantly, the flexibility to accommodate every single agronomic purpose that our growers have throughout the crop year at the timing that they need to be most successful.
0: I think about this as well. Financing, it's not one size fits all, John. So what should growers consider when they're evaluating all of the options they have on the table?
1: Financing is different than just saying, Jesse, do you need credit? I think financing really comes down to the best capital management strategy you can manage. It's not that cash isn't the best option in the marketplace. Cash is always probably the best option in the marketplace. But it's understanding the leverage points of where you can maximize your cash, where you can position your operation to grow. And so from a financing perspective, it's really, really important to be able to use and have availability to those excess lines of credit like Nutrien Financial, because it's going to ultimately drive the best operating outcomes for your farm, for your acres, and it's going to drive the best awareness so that you don't have to worry about things you don't have to worry about during the year. You know you have a plan in place, you know you have the resources available, and you know you have the expertise and the people behind it to make this easy and transparent for every operation.
0: And that's an excellent point. Knowing you have a plan in place and thinking about the role that that in itself can play by planning ahead, you know, reducing stress, I would think, you know, during spring planting season, uncertainty throughout the season, things like that. I mean, talk about the role that that plays in just alleviating some of that stress out there, John.
1: Our customers face enough worry throughout the year between weather, commodity markets. Financing shouldn't be one of those pressures. It should be a complement to everything that they're doing. The opportunity to be able to use capital is our growers' decision. These programs that we have and the opportunities Nutrien Financial presents in the marketplace, it's not used because it's not valuable. It's used probably because it's the lack of awareness and lack of planning. And so really, it goes back to that point of it all starts with a conversation. It starts with the right people presenting the right integrity that, that our growers have to define their success and allow those trusted advisors to line up behind it in everything they do throughout the year.
0: Well, I alluded to it earlier. I know Nutrien Ag Solutions talks a lot about helping growers make confident decisions. So what does that look like when it comes to financial planning?
1: It starts with that conversation. We have a group of individuals throughout North America, territory managers, that exist to be able to provide that level of white glove service to our customers, to work through our branches, to be able to help plan in these conversations. Additionally, it extends beyond our great people into the resources that Nutrien brings to the fingertips of both our crop consultants and our growers through our digital hub. The Nutrien Hub offers all of those resources to be able to reinforce that personalized relationship that our people bring to the farm gate, to the relationship with our customers, and reinforces that and level of transparency so our growers can go on at all times of the day or night to be able to view those plans, to be able to view the weather outcomes, the financial services, programs that are important to them, and be able to review that plan throughout the year in a one-stop shop that is all things Nutrien dedicated to the outcomes that our customers are focused on.
0: Well, what's your message to growers, John, as they begin making fall planning decisions for next season?
1: Number one, there's no better time to start than now. A lot of our seed programs and early crop protection programs are already open and out. There are a lot of opportunities to see what areas we can even improve for the upcoming year. Ultimately, our goal is to always look for new and innovative ways to help our growers be successful. And that conversation is rooted in our people, and it's supported by our digital solutions that we offer for additional transparency and planning purposes. And so, number one, get a hold of that planning methodology, that planning mindset. Number two, reach out to our people that are here to help, here to make things more transparent and back it up with the digital solutions that give you

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1: 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With that, Nutrien Financial Senior Director of North America, John Maimon, thanks for joining us on the show. Always appreciate the time, John.
0: Thank you, sir. Always a pleasure.
2: More AOA coming up, but right now we check in fellow farm broadcaster Chad Smith and more reaction regarding a farm bill movement in the Senate.
3: The Senate Ag Committee approved its version of the farm bill on a 12-11 party line vote. Brian Glenn, Director of Government Relations for the American Farm Bureau, said it's a big step forward in the push for a new farm bill.
4: We are one step closer to a full final farm bill, and I will say that we are as close as ever. With the House already passing a strong bipartisan bill, we will need to continue to keep the pressure on, and we need lawmakers to come together and pass a strong bipartisan five-year farm bill by the end of the year.
3: With all the difficulties farmers and ranchers face in this economy, Glenn said the Senate bill meets the moment in many ways.
4: It is comprehensive. It provides program and policy updates across all 12 titles. These are programs that have not been addressed since 2018. It updates loan limits and enhances financing options in the credit title. It includes year-round E15 to boost the farm economy.
3: He talked about what's next in the farm bill process.
4: House and Senate committee staff will need to work through differences between the House Farm Bill and the Senate Ag Farm Bill over the next 2 months. We need a strong bipartisan farm bill by the end of this year.
3: Chad Smith, Washington.
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1: Well, Claas is expanding its North America tractor portfolio with the Axion 9, Axion 8, and Arion 6. Tanner Whips with Claas talks about the challenges they were trying to solve for North American farmers.
9: When we look at the new generation that we brought to the market here, we spent a lot of time sitting down with customers and producers. 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
13: Information America's farmers and ranchers need. AOA. Now, back to Jesse Allen.
1: Well, it's time now for another agronomic update with the folks at Pioneer. Joining us here today for a conversation, he is Pioneer agronomist in Illinois. Paul Yoder is with us on the show. Paul, first off, thanks for joining us here on the program. Hope all is well.
14: Thank you very much. Yeah, it's an honor and a blessing to be here.
1: Well, what visual signs, Paul, tell you a soybean field is fully mature? Let's talk about that because we're getting, you know, working through harvest season. How can farmers hit that 13 to 15% harvest moisture sweet spot before the beans get too dry?
14: Well, that's the ultimate question, right? I know these last few years it's been kind of difficult in the fact that, and this year is no different with the heat that we've been experiencing. More heat coming, beans and corn for that matter too can dry down really fast. But when soybeans hit R7 growth stage, that's getting closer to the end. You should see at least one pod somewhere on that main stem that has matured or has that brown color. Once it hits R8, the full growth period, that's where you should start to see a lot of the pods start to mature and turn that that brown color, if you will, and you don't necessarily need to wait for all the leaves to fall, which is kind of what we've been used to in years previous. I know there's been the last couple years with the heat, soybeans being harvested that still had leaves and petioles on the main stem, but we're testing, you know, in that 12 to 13%. So once you get that R8 growth stage, you know, you're probably around 30%, but with the heat, it can dry down really fast. So it's one of those deals, I guess, to answer your direct question, you know, once you get to that R8 growth stage or R7 and you see one pod that looks mature somewhere on that plant, you know that R8's quickly approaching. And then from that standpoint, you just kind of want to try to test those soybeans as regularly as you can. But it's not one that you want to wait until all the pods and the petioles are off.
1: We're talking with Paul Yoder, field agronomist for Pioneer in Illinois. What late season diseases or green stem issues should farmers be scouting for right now? And how do those problems change their harvest timing or their combine settings, Paul?
14: That's a great question. And it's something that, matter of fact, I've been doing a lot of grower meetings here this past month. And one of the topics has been red crown rot. So red crown rot is a newer disease within the area. Red crown rot's a disease that's been around for quite some time, but it's been mostly in the South in the peanut country. It moved up into the state of Illinois, was first identified in 2017. So the biggest thing from that perspective that growers are going to want to look at, and it's going to be kind of difficult this year because we've had so much rain. And so they may be driving past their fields and seeing some yellow spots in their fields and just thinking maybe that's a water hole. Red crown rot looks very similar to sudden death. So if a grower walks out to the field and they have the symptoms of sudden death on the above canopy, they're like, oh, that's just sudden death. I'm not going to worry about it. They need to worry about it from the perspective of this, that red crown rot, once you have it, from my experience, within 2 or 3 years, it can be completely devastating to that field, especially when it comes to soybeans. And it can be moved with equipment, with water, with wind. Matter of fact, there's a picture where you can actually see a deer going across the soybean field back into the woods.

0: where they carried it with it. So it can move in multiple ways. So my whole point to this is this. If you see some yellow patches in your fields, do take time to walk out there, pull up the stem. And at the base of that plant, next to the soil line, quarter of an inch to a half inch at the most, if you see a red band around that stem, then more than likely you probably have red crown rot. And so if you have red crown rot, again, in that field, before you leave to go harvest another field, make sure you take time to get a blower or do the best that you can to get all the debris off that combine before moving to your next field. The good thing, as a side note, is since 2017, Pioneer as a company has been scoring all of our soybeans, especially the Z-Series Enlist. So we have right now in our seed guides, I think we're one of the few companies actually out there who are scoring their soybeans for red crown rot. And that is a great aspect to the grower to make sure that they talk to their seed agent if they do have red crown rot to pick what varieties are going to have the most tolerance towards it. And then there's a new seed treatment that we've moved to as a company as well that also helps with that particular disease. So bottom line is, very long story, but red crown rot is a big issue. You can see upwards of 30 to 50 plus bushel, almost an entire crop lost. If that disease progresses in your field, then you don't do anything about it.
1: All right. Well, and finally here, I think about this too. Across a farming operation that may have multiple Pioneer brand soybean varieties, for instance, how do you guide growers in creating a field-by-field harvest priority list based on maturity, lodging risk, late-season disease pressure, all these things we've talked about here today? How do you help them create that harvest priority list?
0: So that's another great question. It's one of those deals where, again, kind of going back to what I was mentioning earlier with the red crown rot disease, you know, if you find that you have two or three fields out of maybe 12 or 15 that have that disease, if you can wait and harvest those last, again, trying to avoid as much of that spread of the disease as you can, that's check mark number one. Number two, if you're not, it's more critical for you to grab those soybeans because of your concern with shattering. You'll lose more yield from that standpoint. Just make sure that you have got the combine cleaned off. Lodging, if you're starting to see some soybeans lodge, then that would be one. Those would be fields that I'm going to categorize or move up in the harvest list, because if it's leaning more towards that soil, anytime that we have, the cooler temperatures, the heat during the day and then cooler night, you're going to get moisture, right? So the more moisture comes up and the beans are closer to the ground, you're going to have more expanding of the pods. So you have more shatter risk, and then you have more disease potential risk for pod diseases and so forth moving in, to get those fields out as quick as you can as well.
1: Great insights. 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Appreciate you joining us on the show, Paul, for a conversation. Thanks so much, and we'll talk to you again soon.
0: Thank you very much.
1: Once again, Paul Yoder with Pioneer. 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We're out of time here on Agriculture of America. I'm Jesse Allen. Have a great rest of your day.
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5: Chasm's top of the hour update. 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
6: NBC News Radio, I'm Scott Carr. President Trump is saying he's at a major crossroads when it comes to the Iran war. Speaking with Axios ahead of a planned meeting next week with leaders from six Gulf countries on the sidelines of the UN General Assembly in New York, Trump said he's deciding now whether to restart attacks or bring the conflict to a close. Trump says he wants to use the upcoming meeting to hear directly from regional allies. Trump is saying the European Union inviting Canada to join them as an associate member could be considered a hostile act. As William Denslow reports, Canadian officials say the alliance would make it a better partner with the U.S.
7: We've heard from Mark Carney, Canada's prime minister, saying that this is well-intentioned. He said that Canada and the European Union aren't seeking to create a new, essentially a new superpower, a new force on the planet.
6: Trump tells reporters if the move is a hostile act, he'll impose more tariffs on or stop trading with European countries altogether.
7: Both are incredibly reliant on Washington in a number of various sectors, economically, defense, to name but a few. And despite their moves to become a closer union between the two, that relationship with the U.S. will remain absolutely important to both of them.
6: Trump's called the idea of Canada joining the EU laughable. A federal judge is giving a deadline to Attorney General Todd Blanche to comply with court orders over the release of information in the Epstein files. The judge today threatened contempt charges if Blanche doesn't comply. He's given the DOJ until September 24th to provide the records. Trading on Wall Street today closed with stocks higher. Tech stocks drove the broader market higher, with names like Nvidia and Amazon both rising about 2%, as oil prices saw a slight decline. At the closing bell, the Dow Jones had added 316 points. Scott Carr, NBC News Radio.

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5: Lows of aloft around 54. Tonight, under mainly cloudy skies, easterly winds around 5 miles per hour. Cloudy skies tomorrow, showers likely, high temperatures reach up to 61. Cloudy skies tomorrow night, chance of rain showers, lows of aloft around 53. Daytime highs approaching 65, Saturday, under cloudy skies, 66, Sunday. From the Weatherology Radio Network, I'm Staff Meteorologist Laura Lockwood on AM 1150 KASM.
0: It's currently 69 degrees outside of your Chasm Studios in Albany with a humidity of 68%. We currently got wind speeds coming out of the northwest at 2 miles per hour.

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3: So now time for your funeral announcements on KASM. 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Prayer service for Margaret Maggie Lindhorst, 90 of Sauk Center, will be on Thursday tonight at 6 o'clock at the Patton Shod Funeral Home in Sauk Center. A celebration of life will begin from 4 and run until 6, and that will also be at the funeral home, and that is for Margaret Maggie Lindhorst, 90 of Sauk Center. Funeral announcement for Randy Johannes, 66 of St. Nicholas, will be on Friday at 10:30 at St. Nicholas Catholic Church. There will be a visitation held on Thursday today from 4 until 8 o'clock at the Wenner Funeral Home in Richmond, and then again from 9 until 10:15 at the church. And arrangements made with the Wenner Funeral Home in Richmond for Randy Johannes, 66 of St. Nicholas. A massive Christian burial for Donald Lommel, 95, will have a massive Christian burial held tomorrow at 11 o'clock at St. Anthony's Catholic Church. There will be a visitation held today from 4 until 8 o'clock. And that will be at the Williams-Digman Family Funeral Home in St. Cloud, and 1 hour prior to the services on Friday at the church for Donald Lommel, 95. Funeral announcement for Gordon Gordy Oldakowski, 66 of Royalton, will have a mass of Christian burial held tomorrow at 11 o'clock at St. Michael's Catholic Church in Buckman. There will be a visitation held today from 4 until 8 o'clock at the Emblem Brenny Funeral Service in Piers, and then again from 9:30 until the hour of service tomorrow at St. Michael's Catholic Church in Buckman. A prayer service will begin at 7 o'clock tonight at the funeral home, and that is for Gordon Gordy Oldakowski, 67 of Royalton. Funeral announcement for Bernice Cry, 100 of St. Cloud, will have a celebration of life held at the Daniel Funeral Home in St. Cloud on Friday, tomorrow at noon, and a time of visitation is scheduled from 10 until noon prior to the celebration of life. That is for Bernice Cry, 100 of St. Cloud. Funeral announcement for Valerie Larry Berent, 87 of Sauk Rapids, will have a funeral service held tomorrow at 11 o'clock at St. John's Lutheran Church in Sauk Rapids. There will be a visitation held today from 4 until 8 o'clock at the Foley Funeral Home and will continue tomorrow from 10 until 11 at the church. And services are brought to you by the Foley Funeral Home for Valerie Larry Berent, 87 of Sauk Rapids. Funeral announcement for Carolyn Bauer, 85 of Cold Spring, will be on Saturday at St. Boniface Catholic Church. There will be a visitation tomorrow from 4 until 7 o'clock at the Wenner Funeral Home in Cold Spring, and then again on Saturday from 9 until 10:15 at the funeral home, and that is for Carolyn Bauer, 85 of Cold Spring. Funeral announcement for Sandra Joyce Brandel Resch, 71 of Royalton, will have a celebration of life held on Saturday at 1 o'clock at Shepherd of the Pines Lutheran Church. There will be a visitation held from 11 o'clock until the hour of service at the church, and burial will be held at a later date, and that is for Sandra Joyce Brandel Resch, 71 of Royalton.

0: Funeral announcement for Craig Richard Johnson, 74, of Little Falls, will have a funeral service held on Monday at 11 o'clock at the Lemire Funeral Home in Little Falls. There will be a visitation held on Sunday from 4 until 7 o'clock, and then again on Monday from 10 until 11 at the Lemire Funeral Home in Little Falls. And that is for Craig Richard Johnson, 74, of Little Falls. Funeral announcement for Alex Neusendorfer, 88, of Sauk Rapids, will have a mass of Christian burial held on Tuesday at 11 o'clock at Sacred Heart Catholic Church in Sauk Rapids. There will be a visitation held on Tuesday from 9:30 until 11 at the church, and arrangements made with the Foley Funeral Home for Alex Neusendorfer, 88, of Sauk Rapids. And those are your funeral announcements today, brought to you by the Daniel Funeral Home and Cremation of St. Cloud, Clearwater, St. Joseph and Sartell, the Benson Funeral Home of St. Cloud, and the Daniel Anderson Funeral Home of Painesville. The Miller Carlin Funeral Homes, St. Cloud, Albany, Holdingford, and Upsala, Albany Floral Shop and Gifts, the Patenshaw Funeral and Cremation Services of Sauk Center, Melrose, Freeport, and Gray Eagle, the Shelley Funeral Homes in Little Falls, Piers, Swanville, and Onamia, and Cold Spring Floral and Gifts.
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1: Before we get back to some more music, just want to remind you guys that tonight we'll be having Albany Huskies volleyball. Tonight they're going to be taking on Piers down at Piers High School. Happening around 7, we got Max Steigoff on the call for that one, giving you the play-by-play. That game's happening around 7. You do not want to miss it. Right now, we are going to get back to some more music. Next up, we got Song of the South by Alabama.

0: degrees outside of your Chasm Studios in Albany with a humidity of 69%. Got wind speeds coming out of the northeast at 2 miles per hour. We got your sun setting tonight at 7:25 p.m. and rising tomorrow morning at 6:59 a.m. And coming up next here shortly, we are going to have your MNN News right here on KASM.
1: Minnesota News Network, I'm Tad Allen. ICE agent Christian Castro is now facing charges in Minnesota stemming from a January shooting during Operation Metro Surge. Castro faces four counts of second-degree assault with a dangerous weapon and one count of falsely reporting a crime. His bail was set at $400,000 without conditions. A Wilmer man was sentenced Thursday to 4 years and 10 months in prison for shooting at a home with eight people inside earlier this year. Police say at least eight shots were fired at the home. No one was injured. 20-year-old Mario Galvin pleaded guilty to a drive-by shooting charge last month. And Minnesotans could receive millions under a nationwide settlement with subprime auto lender Credit Acceptance Corporation. Attorney General Keith Ellison and 40 other state attorneys general accused the company of making unaffordable auto loans and financing costly add-on products without consumers' knowledge. This is MNN.
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8: Your farm commentary for you Thursday on Chasm Radio. I'm Farm Director Joe Gill. The AM Radio for Every Vehicle Act in the House did pass the House on a voice vote Tuesday and now moves on to the Senate. This has been some legislation that's been in the works for the last 3 to 4 years. Supporters say keeping AM radio in vehicles is a matter of public safety. Kentucky Congressman Brett Guthrie was among the lawmakers making that case. He tells colleagues that AM radio remains a trusted source of all kinds of information.
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8: Texas Congresswoman Lizzie Fletcher says emergency communication is exactly why Congress should require automakers to preserve AM radio when they're looking at manufacturing new vehicles.
10: 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It directs the Secretary of Transportation to issue a rule that requires vehicle manufacturers to install equipment to receive AM radio signals in all new passenger cars made or sold in the United States.
8: Now, there has been some talk where manufacturers were planning to take free AM radio out of vehicles in years to come when it comes to manufacturing, but this legislation would make it mandatory to keep that there in play, which, I may be a little biased, but I agree. I think it's very important because otherwise that free service you have in your vehicle could become a prescription service or you need to buy to, want to listen. So definitely very, very important and plus many different levels when it comes to local news and when it comes to emergency services, severe weather and such. It shouldn't be a matter if you can afford it or not. You should just have that ability to tune in when need to be. There you go. That is your farm commentary, the very latest there in that AM Radio for Every Vehicle Act out of D.C. Farm commentary for a Thursday here on Chasm Radio. I'm Farm Director Joe Gill.
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0: current bankruptcies on pace to increase in 2026. Hello, I'm Brent Barnett with Managing for Profit on Brownfield. New data from the National Agricultural Law Center shows farm bankruptcies are expected to rise for calendar year 2026. On this episode, National Agricultural Law Center Senior Staff Attorney Elizabeth Rumley discusses the findings and what they mean for producers in the ag industry.
1: We recently completed what we call the Debt Project, which is a compilation that includes both Chapter 12 bankruptcies. Chapter 12 is a chapter that's specific to family farmers and fishermen, but also includes agriculturally related businesses that have filed under Chapter 11, which is a general business reorganization. We were able to connect the agricultural businesses to Chapter 11 by cross-referencing with publicly available FSA filings in order to establish that agricultural link. And as a result, when we looked back to 2021 and as far ahead as June of this year, in terms of 2026, what we found in the first 6 months of 2026 was that there were 177 Chapter 12 bankruptcies filed and an additional 31 Chapter 11s. At the halfway point of 2026, ag bankruptcies already reached 61% of the total number recorded in all of 2025. And that would be 288 Chapter 12s in 2025 and 52 Chapter 11s.
0: Rumley says if the current pace holds, agricultural bankruptcies could finish the year 22% higher than 2025.
1: The data says that United States agriculture is still indicating economic distress. The numbers for bankruptcies going up in the first half of 2026 indicates that producers are still seeing the same challenges that they saw in 2025.
0: She tells Brownfield she revealed this data earlier this week to state ag officials during the National Association of State Departments of Agriculture annual meeting in Portland, Maine.
1: So Chapter 12 is specific to family farmers and fishermen. If you don't have at least 50% of your income from an ag business, then you're not even eligible to file with it in the first place. Additionally, there's other restrictions, such as a maximum amount of debt that you can have. And as long as you meet the requirements, you can file in Chapter 12. But that doesn't account for ag businesses that don't meet those specific requirements. For example, if you have a Chapter 11, that might encompass, Chapter 11 is a general business chapter, so any type of business can file a Chapter 11. And it might have that ag connection because you have, you know, maybe a family member or a couple both have off-farm jobs. And those off-farm income levels are high enough for small farms to make it so you don't meet that 50% threshold. On the other end of the spectrum, maybe you have a large business, very large enough that it has more debt than the $12.5 million that is the debt limit for Chapter 12. And in those situations, if you size out of Chapter 12, then you would have to file in a different chapter, potentially Chapter 11.
0: Rumley says when considered more broadly, the data offers valuable information for farmers, attorneys, policymakers, researchers, lenders, and others seeking to understand the economic conditions affecting agriculture. I'm Brent Barnett with Managing for Profit on Brownfield.
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10: The Vikings lead the NFC North. This following a come-from-behind 39-22 win over Green Bay. Jake, an opening win sure feels really good, doesn't it?
11: Yeah, absolutely, Neil. The Vikings definitely struggled in the first half of the football game, but eventually the things just lined up the right way. And I believe a lot of that started when Green Bay had that field goal that went in and decided with the penalty that they were going to move up a little bit and try and convert on fourth down. Any other big turning points in the game, you think, Neil?
10: Early on, Murray took that hit, but knocked him out literally for a few moments and then out of the game. Those were a couple things early on, I think, that did not go our way. And some of the calls and things started to flourish more in the second half, obviously. But they started not making plays, and the Vikings made plays, and the defense especially. When you play a gambling defense, you're going to get burned once in a while. And they did a few times. But guess what? Second half, things started to roll with that, and we benefited.
11: So moving into our players of the game here, Neil, we had talked about a pretty obvious choice, I think, for the player of the game offensively. Justin Jefferson, 8 receptions, 92 yards, 2 touchdowns. And Neil, you got some thoughts on the defensive player of the game?
10: I thought that our middle linebacker, Cashman, really came up strong, deflected that one at the end where we got the pick on. But the guy that really turned the game with 7 quarterback hits and a sack was, I thought, Dallas Turner. Jordan Love was a changed quarterback once he started getting hit on literally every passing play. Love felt it, you could tell.
11: Yeah, if every snap you see Dallas Turner in 5-6 feet away.
10: So our Homesteaders Restaurant of Minot players of the game then, Justin Jefferson on the offensive side and Dallas Turner on the defensive side. Hey, we're off the Soldier Field. We'll preview it when we come back.
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10: The Vikings at Chicago, noon kickoff Sunday. The Bears come in a 5.5-point favorite. 48.5 is the over-under. Jake, they're coming off a big win. 59 points put on the board as they get Carolina 59-37 last week.
11: Yeah, it would have been a really fun game to be at. And we definitely are going to have our challenges in this game coming up. The Flores defense model worked really good. We talked about that in the Green Bay game. But stopping Chicago is going to be tough, and especially if they're going to have their running backs rushing for over 100 yards, both of them. Caleb Williams rushed for 65 yards, total of 291 yards rushing with six rushing touchdowns. That is going to be a hands full for some of the best defenses in the league.
10: Williams, you just mentioned, running back Swift and Monungai each went off for 100 yards last week, and a host of receivers. Yeah, they'll be a handful. Defensively, a guy that a lot of prognosticators had the Vikings taking in the draft last year, Dylan Thielemann, led them in tackles last week, and Montez Sweat, he's always a difficult one for the Vikings. He had a sack last week as well, Jake, so on both sides of the ball, they're going to be a challenge.
11: And I think the key piece for this game is going to be if the Vikings can make the Chicago Bears turn over the ball.
10: We're recording on a Tuesday evening. At this point, Kyler Murray is questionable, as is running back Jordan Mason. So we're not sure about their status come Sunday, Jake. But given that, let's hear your pick.
11: Well, I'm, of course, going to take the Vikings. I'm going to take them by two scores, and I was considering changing that because I was wrong on the Vikings-Packers game. We got them by three scores.
10: I'm taking the Vikings by six, and we'll see what happens. I think the Bears are going to come down and have a chance to win at the end, but it's going to be an interception by
11: 37-year-old veteran Harrison Smith.
10: We'll go Harrison Smith interception late in the game. Sounds good. Hey, that'll do it for this week. The Vikings are in Chicago, noon kickoff on Sunday. Until next time, Pillage on.
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18: Grace to you and peace from God our Father and the Lord Jesus Christ, who gave himself for our sins to deliver us from the present evil age, according to the will of our God and Father, to whom be glory forever and ever. Amen. Do bountifully with your servant that I may live and keep your word. Verse 17. Open my eyes that I may behold wondrous things out of your law. I am a sojourner on the earth. Hide not your commandments from me. My soul is consumed with longing for your rules all times. You rebuke the insolent, accursed ones who wander from your commandments. Take away from me scorn and contempt, for I have kept your testimonies. Even though princes sit plotting against me, your servant will meditate on your statutes. Your testimonies are my delight. They are my counsels day and night. Let us pray. Lord our God, teach us to know and remember how frail we are, that we do not lean on our own understanding, depend on our own wisdom and skill, but seek our true wisdom in your word. Let your statutes enlighten our eyes, that we behold your wondrous counsel for the salvation of our souls in Jesus Christ, our Lord. Amen. We look at the sixth petition of the Lord's Prayer, and lead us not into temptation. We have now heard enough about the trouble and the effort required to retain and persevere in all the gifts for which we pray. Therefore, this, however, is not accomplished without failures and stumbling. Moreover, although we have acquired forgiveness and a good conscience and have been wholly absolved, yet such a life that one stands today and falls tomorrow. Therefore, even though at present we are upright and stand before God with a good conscience, we must pray again that he will not allow us to fall and yield to trials and temptations. Temptation is of three kinds, of the flesh, the world, and the devil. In short, all kinds of evil lusts, which by nature cling to us, to which we are incited by the association and example of other people and by things we hear and see. All this often wounds and inflames even the innocent heart. Next comes the world, which assails us by word and deed and drives us to anger and impatience. His purpose is to make us scorn and despise both word and the works of God, tear us away from faith and hope and love, and to draw us into unbelief, false security, and stubbornness, and on the contrary, to drive us into despair, atheism, blasphemy, and countless other abominable sins. These are snares and nets indeed. They are real and flaming darts, which are venomously shot into our hearts, and not by flesh and blood, but by the devil. As long as we remain in this life, in which we are attacked, hunted, and harried on all sides, we are constrained to cry out and pray every hour that God may not allow us to become faint and weary and fall back in sin, shame, and unbelief. Otherwise, it is impossible to overcome even the least temptation. This, then, is leading us not into temptation, when God gives us power and strength to resist, even though the tribulation is not removed or ended. To feel temptation, therefore, is quite a different thing from consenting and yielding to it. We must all feel it, though not all to the same degree, and some have more frequent and severe temptation than others. Youth, for example, are tempted chiefly by the flesh. Older people are tempted by the world. Others who are concerned with spiritual matters, that is, strong Christians, are tempted by the devil. But we cannot be harmed by the mere feeling of temptation as long as it is contrary to our will, and we would prefer to be rid of it. If we did not feel it, it would not be called temptation. But to consent to it is to give it free rein, neither resist it nor pray for help against it. Accordingly, we Christians must be armed and prepared for incessant attacks. Then we shall not go about securely and heedlessly as if the devil were far from us, but shall at all times expect his blows each and every day. Even at present, I am chaste, patient, kind, firm in faith. The devil is likely in the very hour to send such a shaft into my heart that I can scarcely stand. For he is an enemy who never stops or becomes weary. When one attack ceases, a new one arises. For he is the serpent's hand, has a serpent's hand. If it finds an opening into which it can slip, the whole body will irresistibly follow. But prayer can resist him and drive him back. The peace of God, which transcends all understanding, guard and protect your hearts and your minds in Christ Jesus. God bless. Good day. Pastor Steggy from Emmanuel Lutheran Church, Farming Township, signing off.
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0: Next, we got your 6 o'clock rosary, and it is brought to you by the Catholic United Financial 296 and St. Francis Men's Society.
1: We, the priests and seminarians of the Diocese of St. Cloud, would like to offer this rosary for your intention. We ask you to join us in prayer for an increase in the number of young men and women to dedicate their life to God as a priest or religious.

0: the name of the Father, and the Son, and the Holy Spirit.
1: Amen.
2: I believe in God, the Father, the Almighty, creator of heaven and earth, and in Jesus Christ, his only Son, our Lord, who was conceived by the Holy Spirit, born of the Virgin Mary, suffered under Pontius Pilate, was crucified, died, and was buried. He descended into hell. The third day he arose again from the dead. He ascended into heaven, seated at the right hand of God the Father Almighty. From thence he shall come to judge the living and the dead.
1: I believe in the Holy Spirit, the Holy Catholic Church, the communion of saints, the forgiveness of sins, the resurrection of the body, and life everlasting. Amen.
2: Our Father, who art in heaven, hallowed be thy name. Thy kingdom come, thy will be done, on earth as it is in heaven.
1: Give us this day our daily bread, and forgive us our trespasses, as we forgive those who trespass against us. And lead us not into temptation, but deliver us from evil.
0: For an increase of the virtues of faith, hope, and charity.
2: Hail Mary, full of grace, the Lord is with thee. Blessed art thou among women, and blessed is the fruit of thy womb, Jesus.
1: Holy Mary, Mother of God, pray for us sinners, now and at the hour of our death. Amen.
2: Hail Mary, full of grace, the Lord is with thee. Blessed art thou among women, and blessed is the fruit of thy womb, Jesus.
1: Holy Mary, Mother of God, pray for us sinners, now and at the hour of our death. Amen.
2: Hail Mary, full of grace, the Lord is with thee. Blessed art thou among women, and blessed is the fruit of thy womb, Jesus.
1: Holy Mary, Mother of God, pray for us sinners, now and at the hour of our death. Amen.
2: Glory be to the Father, and to the Son, and to the Holy Spirit.
1: As it was in the beginning, is now, and ever shall be, world without end. Amen.
2: O my Jesus, forgive us our sins, save us from the fires of hell. Lead all souls to heaven, especially those who have most need of thy mercy.
3: The first luminous mystery, Christ's baptism in the Jordan. Our Father, who art in heaven, hallowed be thy name. Thy kingdom come, thy will be done, on earth as it is in heaven.
1: Give us this day our daily bread, and forgive us our trespasses, as we forgive those who trespass against us. And lead us not into temptation, but deliver us from evil.
2: Hail Mary, full of grace, the Lord is with thee. Blessed art thou among women, and blessed is the fruit of thy womb, Jesus.
1: Holy Mary, Mother of God, pray for us sinners, now and at the hour of our death. Amen.
2: Hail Mary, full of grace, the Lord is with thee. Blessed art thou among women, and blessed is the fruit of thy womb, Jesus.
1: Holy Mary, Mother of God, pray for us sinners, now and at the hour of our death. Amen.
2: Hail Mary, full of grace, the Lord is with thee. Blessed art thou among women, and blessed is the fruit of thy womb, Jesus.
1: Holy Mary, Mother of God, pray for us sinners, now and at the hour of our death. Amen.
2: Hail Mary, full of grace, the Lord is with thee. Blessed art thou among women, and blessed is the fruit of thy womb, Jesus.
1: Holy Mary, Mother of God, pray for us sinners, now and at the hour of our death. Amen.
2: Hail Mary, full of grace, the Lord is with thee. Blessed art thou among women, and blessed is the fruit of thy womb, Jesus.
1: Holy Mary, Mother of God, pray for us sinners, now and at the hour of our death. Amen.
2: Hail Mary, full of grace, the Lord is with thee. Blessed art thou among women, and blessed is the fruit of thy womb, Jesus.
1: Holy Mary, Mother of God, pray for us sinners, now and at the hour of our death. Amen.
2: Hail Mary, full of grace, the Lord is with thee. Blessed art thou among women, and blessed is the fruit of thy womb, Jesus.
1: Holy Mary, Mother of God, pray for us sinners, now and at the hour of our death. Amen.
2: Hail Mary, full of grace, the Lord is with thee. Blessed art thou among women, and

0: world without end. Amen.
1: Almighty Jesus, forgive us our sins, save us from the fires of hell. Lead all souls to heaven, especially those who have most need of thy mercy.
2: The second luminous mystery, Christ, self-revelation at the marriage of Cana. Our Father, who art in heaven, hallowed be thy name. Thy kingdom come, thy will be done, on earth as it is in heaven.
0: Give us this day our daily bread, and forgive us our trespasses, as we forgive those who trespass against us. And lead us not into temptation, but deliver us from evil.
2: Hail Mary, full of grace, the Lord is with thee. Blessed art thou among women, and blessed is the fruit of thy womb, Jesus.
0: Holy Mary, Mother of God, pray for us sinners, now and at the hour of our death. Amen.
2: Hail Mary, full of grace, the Lord is with thee. Blessed art thou among women, and blessed is the fruit of thy womb, Jesus.
0: Holy Mary, Mother of God, pray for us sinners, now and at the hour of our death. Amen.
2: Hail Mary, full of grace, the Lord is with thee. Blessed art thou among women, and blessed is the fruit of thy womb, Jesus.
0: Holy Mary, Mother of God, pray for us sinners, now and at the hour of our death. Amen.
2: Hail Mary, full of grace, the Lord is with thee. Blessed art thou among women, and blessed is the fruit of thy womb, Jesus.
0: Holy Mary, Mother of God, pray for us sinners, now and at the hour of our death. Amen.
2: Hail Mary, full of grace, the Lord is with thee. Blessed art thou among women, and blessed is the fruit of thy womb, Jesus.
0: Holy Mary, Mother of God, pray for us sinners, now and at the hour of our death. Amen.
2: Hail Mary, full of grace, the Lord is with thee. Blessed art thou among women, and blessed is the fruit of thy womb, Jesus.
0: Holy Mary, Mother of God, pray for us sinners, now and at the hour of our death. Amen.
2: Hail Mary, full of grace, the Lord is with thee. Blessed art thou among women, and blessed is the fruit of thy womb, Jesus.
0: Holy Mary, Mother of God, pray for us sinners, now and at the hour of our death. Amen.
2: Hail Mary, full of grace, the Lord is with thee. Blessed art thou among women, and blessed is the fruit of thy womb, Jesus.
0: Holy Mary, Mother of God, pray for us sinners, now and at the hour of our death. Amen.
2: Hail Mary, full of grace, the Lord is with thee. Blessed art thou among women, and blessed is the fruit of thy womb, Jesus.
0: Holy Mary, Mother of God, pray for us sinners, now and at the hour of our death. Amen.
2: Hail Mary, full of grace, the Lord is with thee. Blessed art thou among women, and blessed is the fruit of thy womb, Jesus.
0: Holy Mary, Mother of God, pray for us sinners, now and at the hour of our death. Amen.
2: Glory be to the Father, and to the Son, and to the Holy Spirit.
0: As it was in the beginning, is now, and ever shall be, world without end. Amen.
2: O my Jesus, forgive us our sins, save us from the fires of hell, lead all souls to heaven, especially those who most need thy mercy.
3: The third luminous mystery, the announcement of the kingdom of God with the invitation to conversion.
4: Our Father, who art in heaven, hallowed be thy name. Thy kingdom come, thy will be done, on earth as it is in heaven.
0: Give us this day our daily bread, and forgive us our trespasses, as we forgive those who trespass against us. And lead us not into temptation, but deliver us from evil.
2: Hail Mary, full of grace, the Lord is with thee. Blessed art thou among women, and blessed is the fruit of thy womb, Jesus.
0: Holy Mary, Mother of God, pray for us sinners, now and at the hour of our death. Amen.
2: Hail Mary, full of grace, the Lord is with thee. Blessed art thou among women, and blessed is the fruit of thy womb, Jesus.
0: Holy Mary, Mother of God, pray for us sinners, now and at the hour of our death. Amen.
2: Hail Mary, full of grace, the Lord is with thee. Blessed art thou among women, and blessed is the fruit of thy womb, Jesus.
0: Holy Mary, Mother of God, pray for us sinners, now and at the hour of our death. Amen.
2: Hail Mary, full of grace, the Lord is with thee. Blessed art thou among women, and blessed is the fruit of thy womb, Jesus.
0: Holy Mary, Mother of God, pray for us sinners, now and at the hour of our death. Amen.
2: Hail Mary, full of grace, the Lord is with thee. Blessed art thou among women, and blessed is the fruit of thy womb, Jesus.
0: Holy Mary, Mother of God, pray for us sinners, now and at the hour of our death. Amen.
2: Hail Mary, full of grace, the Lord is with thee. Blessed art thou among women, and blessed is the fruit of thy womb, Jesus.
0: Holy Mary, Mother of God, pray for us sinners, now and at the hour of our death. Amen.
2: Hail Mary, full of grace, the Lord is with thee.

0: Blessed art thou among women, and blessed is the fruit of thy womb, Jesus.
1: Holy Mary, Mother of God, pray for us sinners, now and at the hour of our death. Amen.
0: Hail Mary, full of grace, the Lord is with thee. Blessed art thou among women, and blessed is the fruit of thy womb, Jesus.
1: Holy Mary, Mother of God, pray for us sinners, now and at the hour of our death. Amen.
0: Hail Mary, full of grace, the Lord is with thee. Blessed art thou among women, and blessed is the fruit of thy womb, Jesus.
1: Holy Mary, Mother of God, pray for us sinners, now and at the hour of our death. Amen.
0: Hail Mary, full of grace, the Lord is with thee. Blessed art thou among women, and blessed is the fruit of thy womb, Jesus.
1: Holy Mary, Mother of God, pray for us sinners, now and at the hour of our death. Amen.
0: Glory be to the Father, and to the Son, and to the Holy Spirit.
1: As it was in the beginning, is now, and ever shall be, world without end. Amen.
0: O my Jesus, forgive us our sins, save us from the fires of hell. Lead all souls to heaven, especially those who have most need of thy mercy. The fourth luminous mystery, the Transfiguration, when Christ is revealed in his glory. Our Father, who art in heaven, hallowed be thy name. Thy kingdom come, thy will be done, on earth as it is in heaven.
1: Give us this day our daily bread, and forgive us our trespasses, as we forgive those who trespass against us. And lead us not into temptation, but deliver us from evil.
0: Hail Mary, full of grace, the Lord is with thee. Blessed art thou among women, and blessed is the fruit of thy womb, Jesus.
1: Holy Mary, Mother of God, pray for us sinners, now and at the hour of our death. Amen.
0: Hail Mary, full of grace, the Lord is with thee. Blessed art thou among women, and blessed is the fruit of thy womb, Jesus.
1: Holy Mary, Mother of God, pray for us sinners, now and at the hour of our death. Amen.
0: Hail Mary, full of grace, the Lord is with thee. Blessed art thou among women, and blessed is the fruit of thy womb, Jesus.
1: Holy Mary, Mother of God, pray for us sinners, now and at the hour of our death. Amen.
0: Hail Mary, full of grace, the Lord is with thee. Blessed art thou among women, and blessed is the fruit of thy womb, Jesus.
1: Holy Mary, Mother of God, pray for us sinners, now and at the hour of our death. Amen.
0: Hail Mary, full of grace, the Lord is with thee. Blessed art thou among women, and blessed is the fruit of thy womb, Jesus.
1: Holy Mary, Mother of God, pray for us sinners, now and at the hour of our death. Amen.
0: Hail Mary, full of grace, the Lord is with thee. Blessed art thou among women, and blessed is the fruit of thy womb, Jesus.
1: Holy Mary, Mother of God, pray for us sinners, now and at the hour of our death. Amen.
0: Hail Mary, full of grace, the Lord is with thee. Blessed art thou among women, and blessed is the fruit of thy womb, Jesus.
1: Holy Mary, Mother of God, pray for us sinners, now and at the hour of our death. Amen.
0: Hail Mary, full of grace, the Lord is with thee. Blessed art thou among women, and blessed is the fruit of thy womb, Jesus.
1: Holy Mary, Mother of God, pray for us sinners, now and at the hour of our death. Amen.
0: Hail Mary, full of grace, the Lord is with thee. Blessed art thou among women, and blessed is the fruit of thy womb, Jesus.
1: Holy Mary, Mother of God, pray for us sinners, now and at the hour of our death. Amen.
0: Hail Mary, full of grace, the Lord is with thee. Blessed art thou amongst women, and blessed is the fruit of thy womb, Jesus.
1: Holy Mary, Mother of God, pray for us sinners, now and at the hour of our death. Amen.
0: Glory be to the Father, and to the Son, and to the Holy Spirit.
1: As it was in the beginning, is now, and ever shall be, world without end. Amen.
0: O my Jesus, forgive us our sins, save us from the fires of hell. Lead all souls to heaven, especially those who have most need of thy mercy. The fifth luminous mystery, the institution of the Eucharist. Our Father, who art in heaven, hallowed be thy name. Thy kingdom come, thy will be done, on earth as it is in heaven.
1: Give us this day our daily bread, and forgive us our trespasses, as we forgive those who trespass against us. And lead us not into temptation, but deliver us from evil.
0: Hail Mary, full of grace, the Lord is with thee. Blessed art thou among women, and blessed is the fruit of thy womb, Jesus.
1: Holy Mary, Mother of God, pray for us sinners, now and at the hour of our death. Amen.
0: Hail Mary, full of grace, the Lord is with thee. Blessed art thou among women, and blessed is the fruit of thy womb, Jesus.
1: Holy Mary, Mother of God, pray for us sinners, now and at the hour of our death. Amen.
0: Hail Mary, full of grace, the Lord is with thee.

0: Blessed art thou among women, and blessed is the fruit of thy womb, Jesus.
1: Holy Mary, Mother of God, pray for us sinners, now and at the hour of our death. Amen.
0: Hail Mary, full of grace, the Lord is with thee. Blessed art thou among women, and blessed is the fruit of thy womb, Jesus.
1: Holy Mary, Mother of God, pray for us sinners, now and at the hour of our death. Amen.
0: Hail Mary, full of grace, the Lord is with thee. Blessed art thou among women, and blessed is the fruit of thy womb, Jesus.
1: Holy Mary, Mother of God, pray for us sinners, now and at the hour of our death. Amen.
0: Hail Mary, full of grace, the Lord is with thee. Blessed art thou among women, and blessed is the fruit of thy womb, Jesus.
1: Holy Mary, Mother of God, pray for us sinners, now and at the hour of our death. Amen.
0: Hail Mary, full of grace, the Lord is with thee. Blessed art thou among women, and blessed is the fruit of thy womb, Jesus.
1: Holy Mary, Mother of God, pray for us sinners, now and at the hour of our death. Amen.
0: Hail Mary, full of grace, the Lord is with thee. Blessed art thou among women, and blessed is the fruit of thy womb, Jesus.
1: Holy Mary, Mother of God, pray for us sinners, now and at the hour of our death. Amen.
0: Hail Mary, full of grace, the Lord is with thee. Blessed art thou among women, and blessed is the fruit of thy womb, Jesus.
1: Holy Mary, Mother of God, pray for us sinners, now and at the hour of our death. Amen.
0: Hail Mary, full of grace, the Lord is with thee. Blessed art thou among women, and blessed is the fruit of thy womb, Jesus.
1: Holy Mary, Mother of God, pray for us sinners, now and at the hour of our death. Amen.
0: Glory be to the Father, and to the Son, and to the Holy Spirit.
1: As it was in the beginning, is now, and ever shall be, world without end. Amen.
0: O my Jesus,
1: forgive us our sins, save us from the fires of hell. Lead all souls to heaven, especially those who are most need of thy mercy.
0: Hail, Holy Queen,
1: Mother of mercy, our life, our sweetness, and our hope. To thee do we cry, poor banished children of Eve. To thee do we send up our sighs, mourning and weeping in this valley of tears. Turn then, most gracious Advocate, thine eyes of mercy toward us, and after this our exile, show unto us the blessed fruit of thy womb, Jesus. O clement, O loving, O sweet Virgin Mary,
0: pray for us, O Holy Mother of God,
1: that we may be made worthy of the promises of Christ.
2: In the name of the Father, and of the Son, and of the Holy Spirit.
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0: 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And before we get into your 7 o'clock game with the Albany Huskies volleyball, taking on peers, we will have Les Feldick from the Les Feldick Ministries.
1: Hello and welcome to Through the Bible with Les Feldick, an inspirational and informative half hour of insight into the heart of Scripture. In addition to teaching the Bible, Les is a full-time rancher, having a down-to-earth practical teaching style that makes the Bible come to life. All programs are available on audio tape, videotape, and in printed form. At the end of the program, there will be an address where you can contact the ministry. And now, here's Les Feldick with today's lesson.
2: 1 Corinthians chapter 15, grace is that attribute of God, that unmerited favor, which makes the pouring out of His mercy possible. You got that? If it wasn't for the grace of God, He could have never poured out mercy on mankind because we don't deserve it. But since grace is that unmerited favor, God was able to pour out mercy. Now, don't you love that? Boy, I do. I'm going to be teaching it every intense I get, that it's the grace of God that makes it possible for Him to show mercy rather than wrath and judgment. So, all right, verse 10. Hear this persecutor, this raging religious zealot, who, and I say it without apology, he hated the name of Jesus of Nazareth with a passion. And now, by the grace of God, instead of zapping the man, instead of sending him off the scene to his eternal doom, what did the grace of God do? Permitted God to save him and pour out mercy. You remember, I think it's several programs ago. I guess back when we were in Romans 12, when I was showing how that Israel had the branches broken off, and the Gentiles are now placed on the root and the fatness of Abraham. You remember that series? And then I made the analogy that how many times up through human history, if God would have reacted without grace and mercy, if He would have reacted according to what was fair, what would He have done time and time again? Wiped the human race out? Wiped Israel out? And then you remember I gave the illustration in particular, I remember, that when Israel demanded that Aaron make them a golden calf, while Moses was up in the mountain, and when Moses came down, they were dancing in all their lewdness and practicing all their immorality. What could and should God have done with them? One thought, and they'd have been gone. But He told Moses later in Deuteronomy, I think it's 33, I will have compassion on whom I will have compassion. I will have mercy on whom I will have mercy. Why? He's sovereign. He's sovereign. He can do whatever He wants to do. And so when Israel or mankind reaches the point where He should have just zapped them and had them off the scene, He retreated is the word I used. He retreated into His sovereignty, and by grace He poured out mercy. All right, He did the same thing with this man. My, He could have zapped him on that road to Damascus and been done with him. But instead, He retreats into sovereignty and He says, I'll have compassion on that man because I am God. I don't have to ask anybody. And so He spared that man and, as He says here, saved him by His grace. See? Verse 10 in 1 Corinthians 15 again. It's by the grace of God that I am what I am, and His grace which was bestowed upon me was not in vain. In other words, Saul of Tarsus succumbed immediately to the grace of God. And what was his response? Who art thou, Lord? See? A humble, seeking sinner saved by grace. You know? And now he's ready to do whatever God wants him to do. And in the meantime, what had God told Ananias uptown Damascus? Hey, this fellow's coming into town. And O Ananias said, yeah, but I've heard how he persecutes the Jewish believers. And God said, don't worry about him. I'm going to send this man far hence to the Gentiles. He's going to suffer for my name's sake. And you know how he did. If you don't think that Saul or Paul later suffered, you read 2 Corinthians, I think it's chapter 11 or 12. Oh, how that man suffered. But he never slowed down in his fervor for getting the gospel out to pagan Gentile. All right, verse 10, reading on. So he says, I labored more abundantly than they all, that is, than all the other apostles before him. Yet not I, Paul says, it wasn't in my flesh that I did all this, but the grace of God which was with me. Therefore, verse 11, whether it were I or they, so we preach, and so, he says, you what? You believed. And that brought them out of their paganism. And again, I have to just constantly bring people back to the fact that you don't become a Christian by going through a certain set ritual or rules and regulations or a set procedure is the word I'm looking for. How many denominations, my own included, expect people to go through a set of procedures and then all of a sudden the church declares them, oh yeah, you're a Christian. You got nothing to worry about. You're on your way to glory. No, that's not the case. We have to believe the gospel. And then these other things have their rightful place. Absolutely, I'm in favor of the local church. I'm in favor of the Sunday school and all these things. But you do not use those as a substitute for salvation. It has to be by personal faith in this death, burial, and resurrection of Christ. All right, now verse 12. Here we get into the whole theme of the chapter, resurrection. Life after death. Now if Christ be preached or proclaimed that he rose from the dead, then how say some among you that there is no resurrection of the dead? Now, in that question, I have to think that Paul must have run up some Sadducees in Corinth. Because you remember in Christ's earthly ministry, the Pharisees, you all know what they were. They were religious fanatics, and I mean, they thought they were the only ones with their self-righteous robes around them that were ever going to merit anything in God. But you also had the Sadducees. Now, the Sadducees never did believe in resurrection from the dead. They rejected that as so much foolishness. And so, in this question here, I have to think there must have been some Sadducees in Corinth. Because Paul says, some of you are saying there is no resurrection from the dead. All right, verse 13. If that be true, if there is no such thing as resurrection from the dead, and I'm, of course, probably talking to a lot of people in my audience this morning who are of that same mindset that this is all there is. When you die, you're like a dog and you're done. But Paul says, if there's no resurrection from the dead, if there is no life after death, then Christ is not risen. All right? Verse 14. And if Christ is not risen, then is our preaching vain, and your faith is also vain. In other words, everyone who ascribes to some form of Christianity, and if they're faithful in their church going, and they're faithful in their Christian activity, if there is no resurrection from the dead, they of all people are the most foolish. My, they're wasting their time. Why in the world sit in the pew and sing the hymns of the faith and all these things if there's no resurrection from the dead? It's foolishness. And so this is what Paul is using as an argument. There is resurrection from the dead. Because Christ arose from the dead. Who is it? Josh McDowell? Isn't he the one who wrote that great book on resurrection? One of the best little paperback books I've ever read on the proof of the resurrection of Christ. I hope I got his name right. And he had started out as a complete infidel on a college campus. And after he graduated from college, he had been having so much fun destroying the faith of college students, even as a student himself, that he decided that to take it one step further, he'd go to Israel And he would dig up all the proof that the resurrection was just a fallacy. But the more he dug, the more he proved himself wrong, and he came away from it a born-again believer. And then, of course, the direction of his life, I guess, completely changed, if I remember the biography correctly. And he literally spent years now going from college campus to college campus, proving to college kids that Christ literally, physically, arose from the grave. Well, this is what Paul is doing here to the Corinthians. He is proving to them, beyond a shadow of a doubt, that Christ died, but he arose from the dead. And that's the very hope of every believer. If he didn't, we might as well pack up, throw our Bible away, and go home and forget it. But don't you do it, because he did. He arose from the grave. I think I shared with some of our classes, that was before last taping, or since the last taping, we got a letter from a lady in one of our television areas, and one that we had met while we were traveling, and read her letter, and the tears just came down my cheeks. I couldn't help it. And she said, "Les, next Easter Sunday, when I stand with the congregation and sing, 'He lives, I know He lives,' she says, 'for the first time in my life, I'm going to mean what I'm singing.'" And you know, I'm sure she'd been a good church member for years and years. I think the gal was probably in her 30s. She was a young mother, had little kids, but whatever. This is where so many people are. They talk about the resurrection, they sing about it, and they have a mental assent to it, but they have never really experienced resurrection power in their own life. And this is what Paul is trying to teach here, that at the heart of our gospel is not just that Christ died some martyr's death. He wasn't just put to death by some angry mob, but in the annals of all of eternity, God had already set it in motion that he would die, and he would shed his blood. He would pay the sin debt for the whole human race, not just for the believer. I don't believe in limited atonement. I believe he paid the sin debt for every human being that has ever lived. But it goes for nothing until the person believes it personally. And then they cash in, of course. All right, reading on. Verse 15, "Yea, we are found false witnesses of God, because we have testified of God that he raised up Christ, whom he raised not up, if so be that the dead rise not. For if the dead rise not, then is not Christ raised." You can't separate them. You cannot separate the resurrection of Christ with the resurrection of the believer. They're tied together. And of course, the reason. And now let's turn back a minute to 2 Timothy. And on the way, stop at Ephesians. First, I thought I wouldn't take time, but I think it will. Stop at Ephesians. Ephesians chapter 1, let's start at verse 10. Now here's one of the little letters that we alluded to several weeks ago that Paul wrote from prison in Rome. And he takes us into the higher atmosphere of Christian doctrine, or into the deeper waters, however you want to place it. But here we come now in this letter of Ephesians, where there is no more reference to the Old Testament, no more reference to the Jew, but it is higher ground. It is the body of Christ territory. And look what he says beginning in Ephesians 1 verse 10, that in the dispensation of the administration of the fullness of time, that he might gather together in one all things in Christ, both which are in heaven and which are on earth, everything will be consummated even in him, in whom also we, as Gentile believers especially, we have obtained an inheritance, being predestinated according to the purpose of him who worketh all things after the counsel of his own will. Now another verse comes up. I didn't want to do this. Honey, let's come back to Acts chapter 2. Got to tie all this together. It just has to be. Acts chapter 2. Now remember what I just read, that all these things are going to come together in Christ to fulfill the purpose of Him who worketh everything or consummates everything after the counsel, C-O-U-N-S-E-L, not C-O-N-C-I-L, but S-E-L. In other words, that's an agreement of ideas. All right, you got Acts chapter 2, starting at verse 22. Ye men of Israel, Peter screams at that huge crowd at Pentecost. Ye men of Israel, hear these words. Jesus of Nazareth, a man approved of God among you by miracles and wonders and signs, which God did by him in the midst of you, as you yourselves also know. Him, this same Jesus, being delivered up to the crucifixion, Him being delivered by the determinate counsel. Same word. Delivered by the determinate counsel and foreknowledge of God. When did that take place? Way back in eternity past. We don't know how far back. It may be billions of years ago that this counsel of the Godhead determined that one day earth would be created to be inhabited, He would put man on it, and man would be given that free will choice to respond to His love or reject it. And in order to bring it to a consummation, He went to that. Oh, it was all in the fulfillment of that predetermined counsel of the Godhead. All right, now then, let's go on to 2 Timothy. I hope you can still hold all these together. Now to 2 Timothy chapter 1. 2 Timothy chapter 1, verse 9. 2 Timothy chapter 1, verse 9. Who, speaking of God in verse 8, who has saved us, called us with a holy calling, not according to our works, but according to His own purpose and grace. See how that word keeps coming in? It wasn't according to our works, but according to His own purpose, which was what we read about in Acts chapter 2 and in Ephesians 1. Which was given us in Christ Jesus when? Before the ages began. That's mind-boggling, isn't it? That this is the eternal purpose of the Creator God, that He created everything for His own purpose. And what was His own purpose? That everything would redound to His glory. And yet we work into that purpose by being recipients of His grace and mercy, and we're made partakers of it all by simple faith in the gospel. Oh, listen, it is past finding out. It is past human understanding. But the Bible teaches it, and we better believe it. All right, come back to 1 Corinthians 15. Now verse 17. And again, now there's a lot of repetition in this chapter. And you remember, repetition is always for the purpose of driving home something that God wants us to know. And so all through this chapter, we're going to see repeated and repeated and repeated this whole concept of the resurrection from the dead. All right, verse 17 now. If Christ be not raised, if He stayed in the tomb, then your faith is vain. It's all for nothing. You are yet in your sin. You're doomed. All right, next verse. Then they also who are fallen asleep in Christ. In other words, believers who had embraced Christianity, had embraced Paul's gospel. If Paul wasn't raised from the dead, they too are just as doomed as anybody else, because without resurrection power, there is no eternal life. Cannot be. And so it has to all come back.

0: back to that threefold aspect of the gospel, that yes, the eternal Creator God Himself took on human flesh and died, shed His blood, was buried 3 days and three nights in the grave as proof positive that He was really dead. See, there's a lot of liberals and modernistic type preachers that say, well, if He did raise from the dead, then He wasn't really dead. He was just unconscious and He was brought back to life. Yeah, there are those that teach that. But no, He was literally, physically dead. And then God raised Him from the dead the third day, according to the Scriptures. All right. Now then, verse 19. If in this life only we have hope in Christ, we are of all men most what? Miserable. Now, you know what he's saying? The same thing the world throws at us today. Why do you give up the good time? Why get out of the fast lane just for the sake of being a Christian? Why don't you live it up? Why don't you enjoy the flesh? Because after all, when you're dead, it's all over. And Paul says, if that's true, there's probably merit in what they're saying. Go ahead. Enjoy the lusts of the flesh, because tomorrow you're dead. Doesn't make any difference. But that's not the way it is. We of all people are not miserable. We have that hope. See? All right. Got a few minutes left. Turn back with me to Titus. Titus chapter 2. Oh, I'll never forget. Years and years ago, a fellow came out to our little country church up in Iowa. And for a whole week, during which the temperature never got above 30 below zero, even in the daytime, that poor fellow was faithful. And he taught us every night from Titus chapter 2, verses 11 through 15. Found out just a while back that he's now gone to be with the Lord. The old fellow's name was Dr. Nordland. I'll never forget him. And he didn't speak fast. He spoke ever so slowly, but oh, every word was just like a truckload coming out. And the whole week on these few verses, and much of what I teach, I guess, is what I've remembered from what he shared with us that cold, cold winter week. Verse 11, for the grace of God. Here it is again. See, you can't run away from it. Everywhere you go in Paul's epistles, there comes the grace of God. And it bringeth salvation. And it has appeared to all men. Now that means what it says. Now a lot of people wonder, well, without benefit of radio and television and the printed page, how did the gospel cover the whole then known world, which of course was primarily the Roman Empire, in Paul's lifetime? Now you want to remember, he was only able to be out there about 35 years, if I reckon time right. No, not even that long. He was converted in about 37, and he was put to death 67. 30 years. 30 years of ministry. And yet he was able to write by inspiration that the whole then-known world, now remember, it's the then-known world, had heard the plan of salvation. How in the world could that have happened? Well, you know, you always got to take everything in the big picture. Remember when he was in house arrest in Rome, and he had Roman soldiers guarding him 24 hours a day? Well, the Roman army would rotate their soldiers in places of duty. So in those 2 or 3 years that Paul was under house arrest in Rome, who knows how many Roman soldiers had duty guarding him? We don't know how many. 2, 3, 4 at a time. But as I would be rotated out from Paul's house, they'd go to the far reaches of the empire. In one place, he said, they even got into Caesar's palace. Well, I know one thing. Anybody that spent any time in Paul's house left a believer. I'm almost confident of that. And so as a result of Paul's ministering to his guards, who in turn went into areas of service throughout the empire, the whole world, yeah, I believe this, the whole then known world had heard the plan of salvation. All right, I want to come on quickly. So this grace of God teaches us that denying ungodliness and worldly desires, see, of course we do. We do not believe in just satisfying the flesh, live because tomorrow you die. But we deny ungodliness and worldly desires, and we do live soberly, righteously, and godly in this present world. Verse 13 is the best part of all. We're constantly looking for that blessed hope and the glorious appearing of the great God and our Savior, Jesus Christ. Isn't that something? That's our blessed hope. I once asked somebody, what's the blessed hope? Oh, he says that when I die, I go to heaven. Oh, no, that's not the blessed hope. That's a glorious hope, yeah. But the blessed hope is the soon appearing of the great God and our Savior, Jesus Christ. Why? Because he arose from the dead.
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6: All right, it is now time for Albany Huskies volleyball here on Chasm Radio. It's the Albany Huskies taking on Pierce. We're going to send it over to Pierce High School with Max Steigoff. 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
7: Well, thank you so much, Carson, and welcome, Chasm listeners, to Pierce, Minnesota. As we get things started for tonight, we've got the Northland Buildings Incorporated pregame show here on KASM, and it's going to be an interesting one here for Albany as they look to kind of make something moves here in the Granite Ridge Conference. Coming into this one, they're 8-5 overall. The Huskies are 2-2 in the Granite Ridge Conference. That's good enough for third. Meanwhile, Pierce comes into this one with a, well, we'll just call it a more lowly record of 2-7. They have a 1-3 record in the Granite Ridge Conference. That's good for fifth. As we welcome you here inside Pierce and Pierce Gymnasium, and it's going to be one of those matches for Albany that is going to be, can you get that first match moving?

0: and get the jitters out of the way early. If you can do that, then you've got a chance at getting out of here 3-0. But this is definitely going to be a loud environment. Student section already filling up for Piers, and it looks like it's going to be camo night and maybe a little bit of Boone and Crockett night, too. I've seen at least one coon hat, so we'll see if there's more to that. But anyway, getting back to these two teams, what do they have coming into this? Well, for Albany, they come in winners on Tuesday against Cathedral, 25-16, 25-17. That third match was a little bit more interesting. It was 25-23, but Albany gets it done in three sets, sweeps the Crusaders, and looks to maybe keep that set win streak going here this evening, this afternoon, tonight, however you want to classify it. Going in for the Piers Pioneers, the Pios, not exactly good. They lost to Royalton in three sets. All of them were interesting in some aspects. First set, it was 26-24 for Royalton. Second set, 25-12 in favor of Royalton. And that's where you're like, okay, this is where the floodgates open. But no, set three was also a set that had to go into extra swings, 29-27. So for both of these teams, they had that third set be kind of close. So we'll see what the third set brings here tonight. Hopefully for Albany, they'll be battling for a sweep in that third set. But if you're Piers, you're hoping for the opposite, of course. But it'll be an interesting matchup for Albany for other reasons as well. Coming into this match, they've got a handful of big hitters on the team right now. Currently leading the way, Layla Wendersky. She won the Subway Player of the Game earlier in the week, so we'll see who gets it here today. And then, of course, getting some extra time as well was Tiana Smith. Tiana Smith, a 5'11 freshman, pretty much a head taller than a lot of the girls that she is playing with, and has a really good jump and vertical to kind of get up and block things right up at the front of the net. So we'll see if she gets more of the court time here today. Meanwhile, taking a look at some of your starters here on Chasm Radio as we move into the lineup portion of the Northland Buildings Incorporated pregame show. And that would be number one, Lucille Schulte. Number two, Brooklyn Austin. Number four, Liesl Brever. And then it'll be number 14, Tiana Smith. Number 15, Indiana Gable. Number 18, Katie Brickwig. And playing libero tonight will be number 20 in Brooke Becker as she wears the inverted colors. We're still warming up here in Piers as we kind of move things along. Don't forget, coming up tomorrow, we are going to be right there in the action as the Albany Huskies take on Melrose at the Sacred Acre, I think I heard Kirby Hemish once call it, so we'll see if I'm right on that. Still a lot of things to learn. One thing I don't have to learn is that we've got a lot of sports boosters to thank for Albany Huskies sports. That would be Albany Chrysler Center, Will and Bringdahl, Woken and Zimmerman, Lake Country Veterinary Services, Albany A&W, Albany Fiber Communications, Northland Buildings Incorporated, Albany 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But you know what? It's been a long day. We're looking to maybe have a little bit of fun here at the end of it. It is the 2-7 Piers Pioneers hosting the 8-5 Albany Huskies. We will be back in, we'll call it about 5 minutes. When we come back, we'll have your first serve here on KASM.
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2: Hi, Dan Zimmerman here for Willem Ringdahl, Woken and Zimmerman. 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I had an old beater car when I was young, and one day the oil light popped on. Just a gentle reminder to do something with the oil someday, right? Turns out the matter was more urgent than I thought, and pretty soon the engine froze up. Darn, Randy said my time is up, so I'll finish my point another time. Meanwhile, please remember our firm, Willem Ringdahl, Woken and Zimmerman, handles estate planning matters and much more. 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